Hour two, just me and you and all of my love. I'll send it your way to you and you and you, as the song goes. Well, you'll see soon enough. It's Ultimate Classic Rock.

0: What's with all the love so far here in this hour? Yes, those lyrics from REM, if you listen closely, tell a different tale than what you might pick up from the title. But I do think we need to change it up a bit, maybe dirty the place up a little bit, to put it another way. We will do that shortly on Ultimate Classic Rock.
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It's Wardlaw. Today is a notable rockiversary in the world of Motley Crue. You might know what I'm talking about, and if you have no idea what I'm talking about, that's fair. Stick with me. I'll explain it later tonight. It's UCR.

Let's keep on rocking. Let's keep on running as well. But if you're taking it on the run, look out because you might end up with some problems. I'll have Kevin tell us more about all that. It's Ultimate Classic Rock.

0: I love hearing from our listeners because you're all fellow friends and music nerds here from where I'm sitting. So it's been really cool hearing from folks who've been enjoying tickets to see shows like the Black Crowes in Kansas from the ticket giveaways that we did here on the program. Always cool to make folks really happy with live music. And I heard from Jenna, who is one of those winners. She asked if we could play something from the Crowes, and we most certainly can. That is up ahead on UCR. 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
5: Pleasant and mostly sunny conditions today. Begin to see an increase in cloud cover as we head into this evening. Though conditions still remain dry and generally pleasant in terms of humidity, high temperatures dropping from the upper 70s down into the upper 50s, lower 60s. As we head into tomorrow, humidity goes on the rise ahead of our next system in line to make its way in come Thursday afternoon with a few scattered thunderstorms, some of them carrying some damaging wind gusts. I'm meteorologist Emma Keegan with
6: W-T-A-9. We've been in the radio business since 1950. We are the voice of the valley, WJER.

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It smells kind of good. But now we're talking in a completely different context than what Lynyrd Skynyrd meant with our next song. It's Ultimate Classic Rock.

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WJER.

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They'll get you coming or going, as the old saying goes, and we will stay with that general thought for tonight's 9 at 9, coming or going. We're going to do an hour's worth of songs in that vein, and there's a little bit of mixed messaging at times, but I think that this particular combo lined up fairly well. Don't come around here no more. Go your own way. Both are kind of saying get out, in a sense. It's Ultimate Classic Rock.

0: When Love Comes to Town, and that song might have been the first time I heard B.B. King as a kid, which was way too long to have to wait, even at such a young age. B.B., of course, memorably created one of his own signature moments long before he ever crossed paths with U2, when he sang about how the thrill is gone, but the thrill, in fact, had just begun for me hearing these two giants, U2 and B.B. King, team up for that moment that we just heard from the Rattle and Hum album. There's some great recollections from that time period, including King's reaction. He said, "Gentlemen, I do not do chords," as the band tried to show him the song, but he also gave praise to Bono and told him, "You are mighty young to write such heavy lyrics." Now, the iconic U2 vocalist would have been in his late 20s at that time, so King's got a point there. When Love Comes to Town, still a great tune, and it fits quite well with our theme of coming and going songs on The Nine tonight. We'll have even more of that as we continue on Ultimate Classic Rock.
1: 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I've been surfing here since I was a kid. Now, seeing my grandson out on the water, it means everything to me. Watching him and taking in the blue waves, the sea breeze, the blurry horizon.
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0: Man, I have not played that in a hot minute. That was a lot of fun to hear that one on the radio coming through my headphones. It's Matt Wardlaw. I spoke with longtime Billy Idol collaborator Steve Stevens recently and talked to him about the point of inspiration when it came to how he and Billy learned to put together songs, and he did not even let a second lapse when it came to his reply.
1: I think that's the fact that both Billy and I grew up listening to Beatles records where every song was different. Every song brought you into a different atmosphere. And from album to album, they were all different. So, you know, certainly with Rebel Yell songs, Eyes Without a Face, you know, could be followed by Blue Highway, could be followed by, I think it's just that reference point of that's what records were about. We're old school, man. We still think in terms of, you know, vinyl side one, side two, and, and we structure our set that way. And that's, you know, that's human emotion, because if you go see a film and there's a really action scene or a shootout or a fight scene, it's usually followed by something serene. Maybe, you know, the lead character takes the girl in his arms after he's just defeated all the monsters, and light and shade, as Jimmy Page would describe it.
0: A lot of classic rockers all began in the same place, and that place was Liverpool and the Beatles. And what's amazing is the diversity of all of the types and genres of music that came about as a result of that. It's UCR.

should I go? Always an interesting question. Should I stay or should I go? And in the case of tonight's 9 at 9, we are both coming and going. And right now, the time has come to take a little trip with Styx. It is Ultimate Classic Rock.

0: There you go. I'm going to give that one to my comrade Tigman, one of his favorite songs. He will not stop telling me that, and I might be kidding. It's Matt Wardlaw here on this coming and going edition of the 9 at 9. Here right now, we have just one more, and the way things shake out, I think I know how this might wrap up. Thank you for spending some time with us here on UCR.
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12: Pleasant and mostly sunny conditions today. Begin to see an increase in cloud cover as we head into this evening, though conditions still remain dry and generally pleasant in terms of humidity. High temperatures dropping from the upper 70s down into the upper 50s, lower 60s. As we head into tomorrow, humidity goes on the rise ahead of our next system in line to make its way in come Thursday afternoon with a few scattered thunderstorms, some of them carrying some damaging wind gusts. I'm meteorologist Emma Keegan with WTOP 9.

There you have it, the end of our coming and going 9 at 9. Thank you so much to each and every one of you who had song suggestions. Made it so much fun to do everything that we've played here in this hour. It's Matt Wardlaw. Michael Anthony took the lead vocal the other night during the concert with Sammy and the Best of All Worlds band on this one from the Diamond Dave years. And fellow VH fans, I think you're with me. It is always great to see Mikey sing a song or two. It's ultimate classic rock for sure.

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It's all over now, but we're just getting started. And you know what? With a new Stones album on the way, I've been thinking a lot about Ronnie Wood. Ronnie's great, isn't he? Which made me think of Ronnie and Rod Stewart in the Faces. And I thought, how about we do a special set of the Faces? So that's what we're doing here tonight on this edition of Backstage. And it is ultimate classic rock.

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0: Stay with me on Ultimate Classic Rock. Rod the Bod Stewart, Ronnie Wood, Ronnie Lane, Ian McLagan, and Kenny Jones, the legendary faces. What a great band. It is Matt Wardlaw. This is UCR Backstage.
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Steve Plunkett and the guys from Autograph, a whole era, and a few more have gone by since we first heard that one, but it always worked for me when I heard it because my reaction was to reach across and turn up the radio. That's the point. So I guess they got the message across that they were looking to. Any way you want it, as Journey says. And in this particular case, which is always the case, we wanted it loud, and let's keep it cranked for this next one. It's UCR.

0: Against the Wind, ultimate classic rock, and that is one of the great emotional moments of many from the catalog of Bob Seger, for sure. He had a knack for those kind of songs, right? We are saluting you, Mr. Seger. Hopefully you're doing something good right now, enjoying life to the fullest, because you have earned all of that and then some with these amazing songs. It is Wardlaw. Let's do another request. This time, it's the Little Old Band from Texas. I think you might know the Little Old Band from Texas that I'm talking about.
1: Rumors spreading around in that Texas town about the shack outside the game. You know what I'm talking about. Just let me know if you wanna go to that whole mile on the range. They got a lot of nice girls.

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1: And during the few moments that we have left, we want to talk right down to earth in a language that everybody here can easily understand.

0: We've got more Titans of the Rock and Roll Mount Rushmore. I know there's only supposed to be a limit as far as how many faces we have up there, but we have a lot more faces on our Mount Rushmore for some reason. I guess it's because we like to live things to excess, just like the music, John Bon Jovi and Aerosmith, just to name a couple. We'll hear from both of them as we roll onward with UCR.
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15: Pleasant and mostly sunny conditions today. Begin to see an increase in cloud cover as we head into this evening. Though conditions still remain dry and generally pleasant in terms of humidity, high temperatures dropping from the upper 70s down into the upper 50s, lower 60s. As we head into tomorrow, humidity goes on the rise ahead of our next system in line to make its way in come Thursday afternoon with a few scattered thunderstorms, some of them carrying some damaging wind gusts. I'm meteorologist Emma Keegan with WTOP.

Lighting It Up with John Bon Jovi. It's Matt Wardlaw. Let's walk on into the next hour where we're going to hit a Motley Crue Rockiversary as promised and do a couple from Metallica as well. It's UCR.

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0: Master of Puppets. We are playing some various Metallica cuts all week long in honor of the Reload box set that hits the shelves with a heavy thud this Friday. Heard from John. He wants me to get in Bleeding Me at some point from the Metallica catalog. So I'm going to figure that one out for you, John. If you missed this earlier in the night, don't forget we are giving you the chance to win copies of that Metallica Reload box set. We have two, in fact, to give away. Bunch of cool stuff on that box set, including the Don't Call Us, We'll Call You radio special that they did where they went to the radio station KSJO in San Jose, got a bunch of their famous friends to come down, and they played acoustically for a good long while, took phone calls from fans. It was a great day to be a Metallica fan on that particular day for sure. So the box set for Reload has a lot of cool stuff packed into it. And speaking of Reload, we'll hear songs from the record Friday night as our UCR album of the week, and thoughts and memories from the guys as well. Jason Newsted shared a look inside the Metallica machine as he was looking back at the time period. Check it out.
1: The band came before everything else, always, no matter what it was, right? So you have to start on that playing field. And so the demand on the time on the in-betweens, you knew you were going to be ready for the show. Everybody had their own ways of staying fit, eating right, never wanted to be the weak one on stage. We all had that understanding. That's why it became what it became and the success it became. Had a lot to do with that mentality as the four of us representing many thousands of people. So the in-betweens with MTV Video, the Grammy Awards, photo session, literally thousands of interviews in every dialect, language, shape, form you could imagine, to finally get a second to yourself, to have a bit of time that you get to call. The Metallica thing is always back here. It's always burning. There's always something else coming. Always, always, always. Still to this day, those guys are that way. Still, no matter how far in between the shows are, there's always things to fill up your day with band stuff. So there's a double-edged sword to it. Coming off and having your own moment to get some respite. And then the post-tour depression, going to this funk where you're not getting your adrenaline shot anymore. You're not getting your regular thing that you would for your buzz, whether you had a couple beers there, this and that. Or attention from people creates incredible dopamine. Being pulled back from that had its goods to rest and had its bads to have to deal with the withdrawal. So that's kind of where that would land.
0: It's Matt Wardlaw. Let's dig something fun out from the Metalla archives. It was the early part of 2000, and the radio station where I was working got a leaked version of a song called I Disappear from Napster. We all know the song pretty well now because, as you might remember, it was released on the soundtrack for Mission Impossible 2 that same year. But boy, we got in a lot of trouble for playing that song early. But let's go back to the year 2000. We had all survived Y2K, and it was pretty cool to have new music from Metallica at that time. It's Ultimate Classic Rock.

0: I don't know where the time goes, but 29 years ago today, Motley Crue released their reunion album with Vince Neil, Generation Swine, and they had already gone in a bit of a more high-tech direction with the 1994 self-titled Motley Crue album with John Corabi, I'd say. And Generation Swine kind of continued the push in that direction, and that's one thing I always dug about Motley. Even if we look at Dr. Feelgood, they were always pushing out and exploring new things, new directions, and of course, there was a lot of that going on as well with the music that Tommy Lee made on his own, whether it was under his name or Methods of Mayhem. So if we come all the way back to Generation Swine, the music that Motley Crue made did not always connect with the fans. But for me as a fan, I enjoyed Generation Swine. And that song that we just heard, Afraid, is still a cool listen, in my opinion. Your mileage might vary, but that's why we are all crazy music fans, so we can have these kinds of discussions. It's UCR.
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Stanley Simmons, the next generation. I'm talking Evan Stanley and Nick Simmons. Yes, the sons of Paul Stanley and Gene Simmons. They have their debut album, Waiting While the World is Ending, on the way, and just announced their first proper nationwide tour earlier this week with a ton of tour dates. If they're not coming to your neck of the woods, it probably means they actually don't like you. Okay, I'm just kidding, but of course you know we're going to have you covered with info on all the dates, so check it at Ultimate Classic Rock.

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0: The question is, can we get any more out of control? 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I will know soon enough if the phone rings and it's not you. Those are the phone calls that we worry about here at the radio station. But let me tell you this. We are going to play a few more songs, and they cannot stop us. It's the UCR code, and we crack for nobody. Thank you for being here with us tonight at Ultimate Classic Rock. 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
12: AP News, I'm Ben Thomas. Powerful earthquakes have struck near Japan and in South America. Lisa Dwyer starts our coverage with Venezuela.
13: Back-to-back earthquakes have hammered Venezuela, collapsing buildings in the capital of Caracas. The U.S. Geological Survey says the first earthquake had a magnitude of 7.1 along the country's Caribbean coast. Minutes later, an even larger 7.5 magnitude earthquake struck. The U.S. Pacific Tsunami Warning Center has issued tsunami alerts for Puerto Rico and the Virgin Islands. I'm Lisa Dwyer.
12: It was a 6.9 magnitude quake that struck off Japan's northern coast, but its meteorological agency reports no danger of a tsunami. President Trump headed to the National Mall Wednesday evening to kick off America 250 celebrations of the nation's founding. He did it with a campaign-style rally, focusing on his own accomplishments.
14: Just like those patriots of 1776 over the past 17 months, we have taken power back from the far-off political class. They're trying to gain it back, but it's not going to happen. We have reclaimed our sovereignty, regained our liberty, restored our prosperity, and we have saved our country.
12: Earlier, in a closed-door meeting on Capitol Hill, President Trump reportedly berated Republican senators for allowing a vote to block his war in Iran. Senator Bill Cassidy says he spoke up to explain why he supported the War Powers Resolution.
15: I have my say. I made it clear that I wasn't going to be bullied, and made it clear that I think we need answers. And that was that.
12: The White House has asked Congress for $87.6 billion to replenish Pentagon resources depleted by the Iran war. President Trump today postponed signing a bipartisan housing bill. He's been pushing senators to pass his proof of citizenship voting bill. This is AP News. Julie Walker reports New York primary results are accelerating the Democratic Party debate over Israel.
16: A trio of candidates backed by Mayor Mamdani all won after harshly criticizing Israel. At Daria Liza Chevalier's Tuesday night victory party, after beating Representative Adriano Espaillat, chants of Free Palestine could be heard. Many progressives accuse Israel of genocide in Gaza, an accusation it rejects, and want Democrats to take a firmer stand against the Israeli government. Some centrist Democrats warn that the left flank is too extreme on Israel and other issues, risking losses for the party in November and complicating the 2028 presidential nominating fight. They point to how the issue vexed Kamala Harris's presidential campaign. Julie Walker, New York.
12: 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I'm Ben Thomas. 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

0: Overnight tonight, we'll see an increase in cloud cover from partly to mostly cloudy skies, though conditions still remain dry for the most part, as we'll see low temperatures drop into the upper 50s, lower 60s. Tomorrow, we'll see a change in conditions with humidity going on the rise, varying cloud cover, and as we head towards the afternoon, our first rounds of showers for the end of the week come in the form of thunderstorms, some of them carrying some isolated damaging wind gusts as high temperatures soar into the lower 80s. I'm meteorologist Emma Keegan with WTOP9.
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0: Overnight tonight, we'll see an increase in cloud cover from partly to mostly cloudy skies, though conditions still remain dry for the most part, as we'll see low temperatures drop into the upper 50s, lower 60s. Tomorrow, we'll see a change in conditions with humidity going on the rise, varying cloud cover, and as we head towards the afternoon, our first rounds of showers for the end of the week come in the form of thunderstorms, some of them carrying some isolated damaging wind gusts as high temperatures soar into the lower 80s. I'm meteorologist Emma Keegan with WTOP9.
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1: What do you suppose we should do?

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1: Wow, look at her.
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1: Yeah, what do you think she got up to last night?

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1: AP News, I'm Ben Thomas. Powerful earthquakes have struck near Japan and in South America. Lisa Dwyer starts our coverage with Venezuela.
2: Back-to-back earthquakes have hammered Venezuela, collapsing buildings in the capital of Caracas. The U.S. Geological Survey says the first earthquake had a magnitude of 7.1 along the country's Caribbean coast. Minutes later, an even larger 7.5 magnitude earthquake struck. The U.S. Pacific Tsunami Warning Center has issued tsunami alerts for Puerto Rico and the Virgin Islands. I'm Lisa Dwyer.
1: It was a 6.9 magnitude quake that struck off Japan's northern coast, but its meteorological agency reports no danger of a tsunami. President Trump headed to the National Mall Wednesday evening to kick off America 250 celebrations of the nation's founding. He did it with a campaign-style rally, focusing on his own accomplishments.
3: Just like those patriots of 1776, over the past 17 months, we have taken power back from the far-off political class. They're trying to gain it back, but it's not going to happen. We have reclaimed our sovereignty, regained our liberty, restored our prosperity, and we have saved our country.
1: Earlier, in a closed-door meeting on Capitol Hill, President Trump reportedly berated Republican senators for allowing a vote to block his war in Iran. Senator Bill Cassidy says he spoke up to explain why he supported the War Powers Resolution.
4: I have my say. I made it clear that I wasn't going to be bullied, and made it clear that I think we need answers. And that was that.
1: The White House has asked Congress for $87.6 billion to replenish Pentagon resources depleted by the Iran war. President Trump today postponed signing a bipartisan housing bill. He's been pushing senators to pass his proof of citizenship voting bill. This is AP News. Julie Walker reports New York primary results are accelerating the Democratic Party debate over Israel.
5: A trio of candidates backed by Mayor Mamdani all won after harshly criticizing Israel. At Daria Liza Chevalier's Tuesday night victory party, after beating Representative Adriano Espaillat, chants of Free Palestine could be heard. Many progressives accuse Israel of genocide in Gaza, an accusation it rejects, and want Democrats to take a firmer stand against the Israeli government. Some centrist Democrats warn that the left flank is too extreme on Israel and other issues, risking losses for the party in November and complicating the 2028 presidential nominating fight. They point to how the issue vexed Kamala Harris's presidential campaign. Julie Walker, New York.
1: 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I'm Ben Thomas. Thanks for listening.
0: Hometown news, hometown people. We are WJER. Yesterday, today, and tomorrow.

0: there's a dine-in cafe and hand-dipped ice cream. Doesn't seem so far now, does it? 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
1: On stage, backstage, UCR with Matt Wardlaw.
2: The new Metallica Reload box set landing in stores tomorrow. You still have chances to get a copy of that massive box from UCR for free. We will also look back at a few rockiversaries for David Bowie, Eric Clapton, as well as Yes. And we'll hit the concert trail for a great live set on UCR Backstage. As if that's not enough, we will dig out some cool stuff from our vaults, tell you about some pizza you might want to keep an eye out for, and there is now a job open where you could be the chief breakup officer. We'll talk about it. It's Matt Wardlaw. 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
3: Overnight tonight, we'll see an increase in cloud cover from partly to mostly cloudy skies, though conditions still remain dry for the most part, as we'll see low temperatures drop into the upper 50s, lower 60s. Tomorrow, we'll see a change in conditions with humidity going on the rise, varying cloud cover, and as we head towards the afternoon, our first rounds of showers for the end of the week come in the form of thunderstorms, some of them carrying some isolated damaging wind gusts as high temperatures soar into the lower 80s. I'm meteorologist Emma Keegan with WTOB 9.

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For the man at the bar confessing his sins.

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1: Overnight tonight, we'll see an increase in cloud cover from partly to mostly cloudy skies, though conditions still remain dry for the most part, as we'll see low temperatures drop into the upper 50s, lower 60s. Tomorrow, we'll see a change in conditions with humidity going on the rise, varying cloud cover, and as we head towards the afternoon, our first rounds of showers for the end of the week come in the form of thunderstorms, some of them carrying some isolated damaging wind gusts as high temperatures soar into the lower 80s. I'm meteorologist Emma Keegan with WTOP9.
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1: AP News, I'm Ben Thomas. Powerful earthquakes have struck near Japan and in South America. Lisa Dwyer starts our coverage with Venezuela.
2: Back-to-back earthquakes have hammered Venezuela, collapsing buildings in the capital of Caracas. The U.S. Geological Survey says the first earthquake had a magnitude of 7.1 along the country's Caribbean coast. Minutes later, an even larger 7.5 magnitude earthquake struck. The U.S. Pacific Tsunami Warning Center has issued tsunami alerts for Puerto Rico and the Virgin Islands. I'm Lisa Dwyer.
1: It was a 6.9 magnitude quake that struck off Japan's northern coast, but its meteorological agency reports no danger of a tsunami. President Trump headed to the National Mall Wednesday evening to kick off America 250 celebrations of the nation's founding. He did it with a campaign-style rally, focusing on his own accomplishments.
3: Just like those patriots of 1776 over the past 17 months, we have taken power back from the far-off political class. They're trying to gain it back, but it's not going to happen. We have reclaimed our sovereignty, regained our liberty, restored our prosperity, and we have saved our country.
1: Earlier, in a closed-door meeting on Capitol Hill, President Trump reportedly berated Republican senators for allowing a vote to block his war in Iran. Senator Bill Cassidy says he spoke up to explain why he supported the War Powers Resolution.
4: I have my say. I made it clear that I wasn't going to be bullied, and made it clear that I think we need answers. And that was that.
1: The White House has asked Congress for $87.6 billion to replenish Pentagon resources depleted by the Iran war. President Trump today postponed signing a bipartisan housing bill. He's been pushing senators to pass his proof of citizenship voting bill. This is AP News. Julie Walker reports New York primary results are accelerating the Democratic Party debate over Israel.
5: A trio of candidates backed by Mayor Mamdani all won after harshly criticizing Israel. At Daria Liza Chevalier's Tuesday night victory party, after beating Representative Adriano Espaillat, chants of Free Palestine could be heard. Many progressives accuse Israel of genocide in Gaza, an accusation it rejects, and want Democrats to take a firmer stand against the Israeli government. Some centrist Democrats warn that the left flank is too extreme on Israel and other issues, risking losses for the party in November and complicating the 2028 presidential nominating fight. They point to how the issue vexed Kamala Harris's presidential campaign. Julie Walker, New York.
1: 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I'm Ben Thomas. 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
2: Well, a heads up to all of you, my favorite Motley Crue. Tonight, we are going to talk about the band Motley Crue and some of the really interesting records they've made over the years. One in particular has a rockiversary happening today, and it's a controversial entry in the Motley Crue catalog.

0: We'll also revisit Rod Stewart, Ronnie Wood, and the Faces on UCR Backstage. And let's get you qualified to win that cool Metallica box set. And yeah, we've got some awesome Metallica stuff to play tonight as well. It's Matt Wardlaw. 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
1: Overnight tonight, we'll see an increase in cloud cover from partly to mostly cloudy skies, though conditions still remain dry for the most part, as we'll see low temperatures drop into the upper 50s, lower 60s. Tomorrow, we'll see a change in conditions with humidity going on the rise, varying cloud cover, and as we head towards the afternoon, our first rounds of showers for the end of the week come in the form of thunderstorms, some of them carrying some isolated damaging wind gusts as high temperatures soar into the lower 80s. I'm meteorologist Emma Keegan with WTOP9.
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Overnight tonight, we'll see an increase in cloud cover from partly to mostly cloudy skies, though conditions still remain dry for the most part, as we'll see low temperatures drop into the upper 50s, lower 60s. Tomorrow, we'll see a change in conditions with humidity going on the rise, varying cloud cover, and as we head towards the afternoon, our first rounds of showers for the end of the week come in the form of thunderstorms, some of them carrying some isolated damaging wind gusts as high temperatures soar into the lower 80s. I'm meteorologist Emma Keegan with WTOP 9.

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1: AP News, I'm Ben Thomas. Powerful earthquakes have struck near Japan and in South America. Lisa Dwyer starts our coverage with Venezuela.
2: Back-to-back earthquakes have hammered Venezuela, collapsing buildings in the capital of Caracas. The U.S. Geological Survey says the first earthquake had a magnitude of 7.1 along the country's Caribbean coast. Minutes later, an even larger 7.5 magnitude earthquake struck. The U.S. Pacific Tsunami Warning Center has issued tsunami alerts for Puerto Rico and the Virgin Islands. I'm Lisa Dwyer.
1: It was a 6.9 magnitude quake that struck off Japan's northern coast, but its meteorological agency reports no danger of a tsunami. President Trump headed to the National Mall Wednesday evening to kick off America 250 celebrations of the nation's founding. He did it with a campaign-style rally, focusing on his own accomplishments.
3: Just like those patriots of 1776, over the past 17 months, we have taken power back from the far-off political class. They're trying to gain it back, but it's not going to happen. We have reclaimed our sovereignty, regained our liberty, restored our prosperity, and we have saved our country.
1: Earlier, in a closed-door meeting on Capitol Hill, President Trump reportedly berated Republican senators for allowing a vote to block his war in Iran. Senator Bill Cassidy says he spoke up to explain why he supported the War Powers Resolution.
4: I have my say. I made it clear that I wasn't going to be bullied, and made it clear that I think we need answers. And that was that.
1: The White House has asked Congress for $87.6 billion to replenish Pentagon resources depleted by the Iran war. President Trump today postponed signing a bipartisan housing bill. He's been pushing senators to pass his proof of citizenship voting bill. This is AP News. Julie Walker reports New York primary results are accelerating the Democratic Party debate over Israel.
5: A trio of candidates backed by Mayor Mamdani all won after harshly criticizing Israel. At Daria Liza Chevalier's Tuesday night victory party, after beating Representative Adriano Espaillat, chants of Free Palestine could be heard. Many progressives accuse Israel of genocide in Gaza, an accusation it rejects, and want Democrats to take a firmer stand against the Israeli government. Some centrist Democrats warn that the left flank is too extreme on Israel and other issues, risking losses for the party in November and complicating the 2028 presidential nominating fight. They point to how the issue vexed Kamala Harris's presidential campaign. Julie Walker, New York.
1: 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I'm Ben Thomas. 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

Well, he is my final serenade. He is a gun and he is a blade. He is a picture that I saved too long. He is my credit card.

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1: Overnight tonight, we'll see an increase in cloud cover from partly to mostly cloudy skies, though conditions still remain dry for the most part, as we'll see low temperatures drop into the upper 50s, lower 60s. Tomorrow, we'll see a change in conditions with humidity going on the rise, varying cloud cover, and as we head towards the afternoon, our first rounds of showers for the end of the week come in the form of thunderstorms, some of them carrying some isolated damaging wind gusts as high temperatures soar into the lower 80s. I'm meteorologist Emma Keegan with WTOV9.
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2: Overnight tonight, we'll see an increase in cloud cover from partly to mostly cloudy skies, though conditions still remain dry for the most part, as we'll see low temperatures drop into the upper 50s, lower 60s. Tomorrow, we'll see a change in conditions with humidity going on the rise, varying cloud cover, and as we head towards the afternoon, our first rounds of showers for the end of the week come in the form of thunderstorms, some of them carrying some isolated damaging wind gusts as high temperatures soar into the lower 80s. I'm meteorologist Emma Keegan with WTOP9.
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1: Overnight tonight, we'll see an increase in cloud cover from partly to mostly cloudy skies, though conditions still remain dry for the most part, as we'll see low temperatures drop into the upper 50s, lower 60s. Tomorrow, we'll see a change in conditions with humidity going on the rise, varying cloud cover, and as we head towards the afternoon, our first rounds of showers for the end of the week come in the form of thunderstorms, some of them carrying some isolated damaging wind gusts as high temperatures soar into the lower 80s. I'm meteorologist Emma Keegan with WTOP 9.

0: Oh, to me.
1: Overnight tonight, we'll see an increase in cloud cover from partly to mostly cloudy skies, though conditions still remain dry for the most part, as we'll see low temperatures drop into the upper 50s, lower 60s. Tomorrow, we'll see a change in conditions with humidity going on the rise, varying cloud cover, and as we head towards the afternoon, our first rounds of showers for the end of the week come in the form of thunderstorms, some of them carrying some isolated damaging wind gusts as high temperatures soar into the lower 80s. I'm meteorologist Emma Keegan with WTOP9.
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1: AP News, I'm Ben Thomas. Powerful earthquakes have struck near Japan and in South America. Lisa Dwyer starts our coverage with Venezuela.
2: Back-to-back earthquakes have hammered Venezuela, collapsing buildings in the capital of Caracas. The U.S. Geological Survey says the first earthquake had a magnitude of 7.1 along the country's Caribbean coast. Minutes later, an even larger 7.5 magnitude earthquake struck. The U.S. Pacific Tsunami Warning Center has issued tsunami alerts for Puerto Rico and the Virgin Islands. I'm Lisa Dwyer.
1: It was a 6.9 magnitude quake that struck off Japan's northern coast, but its meteorological agency reports no danger of a tsunami. President Trump headed to the National Mall Wednesday evening to kick off America 250 celebrations of the nation's founding. He did it with a campaign-style rally, focusing on his own accomplishments.
3: Just like those patriots of 1776, over the past 17 months, we have taken power back from the far-off political class. They're trying to gain it back, but it's not going to happen. We have reclaimed our sovereignty, regained our liberty, restored our prosperity, and we have saved our country.
1: Earlier, in a closed-door meeting on Capitol Hill, President Trump reportedly berated Republican senators for allowing a vote to block his war in Iran. Senator Bill Cassidy says he spoke up to explain why he supported the War Powers Resolution.
4: I have my say. I made it clear that I wasn't going to be bullied, and made it clear that I think we need answers. And that was that.
1: The White House has asked Congress for $87.6 billion to replenish Pentagon resources depleted by the Iran war. President Trump today postponed signing a bipartisan housing bill. He's been pushing senators to pass his proof of citizenship voting bill. This is AP News. Julie Walker reports New York primary results are accelerating the Democratic Party debate over Israel.
5: A trio of candidates backed by Mayor Mamdani all won after harshly criticizing Israel. At Daria Liza Chevalier's Tuesday night victory party, after beating Representative Adriano Espaillat, chants of Free Palestine could be heard. Many progressives accuse Israel of genocide in Gaza, an accusation it rejects, and want Democrats to take a firmer stand against the Israeli government. Some centrist Democrats warn that the left flank is too extreme on Israel and other issues, risking losses for the party in November and complicating the 2028 presidential nominating fight. They point to how the issue vexed Kamala Harris's presidential campaign. Julie Walker, New York.
1: With more news at APNews.com. I'm Ben Thomas. Thanks for listening.

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3: Overnight tonight, we'll see an increase in cloud cover from partly to mostly cloudy skies, though conditions still remain dry for the most part, as we'll see low temperatures drop into the upper 50s, lower 60s. Tomorrow, we'll see a change in conditions with humidity going on the rise, varying cloud cover, and as we head towards the afternoon, our first rounds of showers for the end of the week come in the form of thunderstorms, some of them carrying some isolated damaging wind gusts as high temperatures soar into the lower 80s. I'm meteorologist Emma Keegan with WTOP9.
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0: This WJER Daily Devotion is brought to you by Dayspring Christian Bookstore. 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
1: Thank you for joining us for the WJER Daily Devotion. I'm Pastor Scott Nellis from Emmanuel Lutheran Church in New Philadelphia. It's easy to live in fear. We all do this in one way or another. We like to think of past years and think that today is not the same, not as good. And so we find ourselves living fearfully of today. Maybe it's because our lives seem so complex. Maybe it's because our world is so hectic and busy. Maybe it's because there aren't as many people beside you in the pews on Sunday. Whatever it is, we tend to give into a spirit of fear and discontent, always wishing that today were more like the past. But what if we lived as though God really were in control? We tend to profess that God's in control, but if we're honest, we're not always so sure. I mean, if God's in control, why did my husband lose his job? If God's in control, why did my daughter-in-law just have a miscarriage? Why are things so difficult with my family? It's easy to wonder where God is and if God is truly in control of things. But God is in control of yesterday, of today, and of tomorrow. We are not promised that life will be easy. It was a long and difficult journey to the promised land for the people of Israel. But that's still a good metaphor for life. Life is a long and sometimes arduous journey. But God is with us on this journey. And God's hand is the same today as it was yesterday. The things we face in life are no different than what others before us have faced. And so today, may you believe that God is truly with you. Through every illness, every trial, every argument, every tough decision, God is with you and God loves you. It is in this that we can have full confidence. Amen.
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3: Overnight tonight, we'll see an increase in cloud cover from partly to mostly cloudy skies, though conditions still remain dry for the most part, as we'll see low temperatures drop into the upper 50s, lower 60s. Tomorrow, we'll see a change in conditions with humidity going on the rise, varying cloud cover, and as we head towards the afternoon, our first rounds of showers for the end of the week come in the form of thunderstorms, some of them carrying some isolated damaging wind gusts as high temperatures soar into the lower 80s. I'm meteorologist Emma Keegan with WTOPR.

0: 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We are WJER, Dover, New Philadelphia, the voice of the valley.
1: AP News, I'm Marcela Sanchez. Secretary of State Marco Rubio says the U.S. is sending search crews and aid to Venezuela after two massive earthquakes. Venezuela's acting president, Delcy Rodriguez, says at least 32 people have been killed and 700 others injured, adding that dozens of buildings have collapsed. The 7.2 and 7.5 magnitude earthquakes struck shortly after 6 p.m. yesterday. The Senate rejected a war powers resolution last night. One day earlier, the Senate passed a similar measure seeking to block U.S. military action against Iran. The second vote came after President Trump berated Republicans over opposition to the Iran war. Also yesterday, Trump kicked off America 250 celebrations. AP correspondent Ben Thomas has more.
2: 250 years of glorious American freedom.
3: On the National Mall in Washington Wednesday night, President Trump launched celebrations of the nation's founding with a campaign-style rally.
4: Just like those patriots of 1776 over the past 17 months, we have taken power back.
3: Touting a deal to end the Iran war, his border crackdown, and opposition to transgender rights.
4: We have reclaimed our sovereignty, regained our liberty, restored our prosperity, and we have saved our country.
3: Recalling the creation of national landmarks like the Washington Monument.
4: We are likewise building new monuments to American greatness to serve every future president and first lady. We're building the most beautiful ballroom anywhere in the world, right at the White House.
3: Ben Thomas, Washington.
1: A federal judge has permanently barred Trump's administration from implementing most of his first executive order on elections, part of which sought to require people to show documentary proof of citizenship when they register to vote. This is AP News. A member of a cult-like group known as the Zizians has been charged in the killing of her parents. The AP's Lisa Dwyer has more.
5: District Attorney Tanner Ralph says Michelle Zygo has been charged with murder, burglary, and conspiracy charges in the deaths of her parents, Rita and Richard Zygo, who were shot to death in their Pennsylvania home on New Year's Eve in 2022.
6: We don't have a smoking gun. It is piece after piece after piece of evidence that has been collected painstakingly over years.
5: Zygo was estranged from her parents, who were killed hours after Rita Zygo texted her daughter in an attempt to reconcile. Since 2022, Zizian members have been tied to the death of one of their own during an attack on a California landlord. The landlord's subsequent killing, the Zygo's death, and a highway shootout in Vermont that left a border agent and another Zizian dead. Sound courtesy WPVI.
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7: It is 3 minutes after 6 o'clock. It is 61 degrees here in the Tuscarawas Valley. Good morning and happy Thursday. This is the WJER Morning Show. Tom Reed here with you on this June 25th. Joining me here in the studio with our news this morning is News Director Jamie Hambaugh. Good morning, Jamie.
8: Yeah, hey, Tom. Thank you, and good morning. Yeah, so coming up here, just a few moments, some information out about a fatal crash that happened Wednesday afternoon in Carroll County. State troopers have some details on that. Plus, we'll hear about the community conversation event. It's happening later today at the Tuscarawas County Public Library, where officials from several different organizations will be in attendance as part of a panel talking about just what could happen if property taxes are eliminated in Ohio. We have those stories and others. They're on the way. Tom, what do you have for us this morning?
7: Well, Jamie, in the weather after several lovely summer days, we have some showers and thunderstorms back in the forecast. I'll tell you what's happening with that. And then we'll take a look at what happened with the Guardians last night. All that and more coming up. 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
1: 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It is 59 degrees right now. A fatal crash in Carroll County is under investigation. The New Philadelphia Highway Patrol Post says that one person was killed Wednesday afternoon in a three-vehicle collision on State Route 43. It was near Milepost 25 in Brown Township. Authorities say this crash happened just before 5 p.m. when a westbound Volkswagen Golf car attempted to pass a Ram pickup and struck an eastbound Subaru Outback SUV head-on. The Ram was then hit by both vehicles and went off the road, while the Subaru overturned. The driver of the Subaru, 70-year-old Lee Meadows of Waynesburg, was pronounced dead at the scene. A passenger identified as Emily Meadows of Malvern was taken to the hospital with injuries. The driver of the Ram, 35-year-old Cole Nieper, also of Malvern, suffered minor injuries. Now, the driver of the Volkswagen, 31-year-old Ronald Romano III, was not wearing a seatbelt and was ejected, suffering serious injuries. Investigators believe that speed may be a factor in that crash, which remains under investigation. Also, a state trooper said Amish buggy was hit from behind Tuesday evening in the Sugar Creek area shortly after it had been used to film scenes for a TV series. Sergeant Clinton Armstrong says this crash happened around 5:30 p.m. on Golf Course Road.
2: They were filming the Sugar Creek Amish Mysteries out there, and the buggy and horse and the driver of the buggy are all from the farm at Walnut Creek, is where they rent everything from, and they had just finished up shooting the TV series for the day, and they were turning the buggy back to the farm that night.
1: And Armstrong says that the horse was not hurt, but the buggy sustained significant damage, tearing off its left rear tire, the axle, and part of the frame. Buggy driver, 19-year-old James Yoder, was flown to Accra General Hospital with injuries that did not appear to be life-threatening. Now, the car's driver, 23-year-old Brandon Kuiper of Beach City, was not injured. Troopers say Kuiper told them that he had briefly was distracted while reaching for something inside its vehicle. Charges are pending. Well, a 14-year-old boy is charged with reckless homicide in Northeast Ohio's Alliance after a 15-year-old girl was shot and killed last week. David Greenberg of ONN affiliate WKYC-TV in Cleveland has details.
3: Police say Friday afternoon, the girl was shot in the head on West Summit Street after the suspect allegedly brought his mother's gun to that location. Police say the suspect tried, saying the victim took her own life, but then later confessed to accidentally firing the weapon at her. The suspect's mother is also charged with tampering with evidence after police say she helped stage the scene as a suicide.
1: Yeah, local organizations and agencies that rely on property tax funding will be part of a public discussion later today in New Philadelphia about what could happen if those taxes are eliminated in Ohio. The Tuscarawas County Public Library is hosting this conversation at 6 p.m. Library Director Michelle Ramsell says panelists will represent local government, public safety, health care, senior services, developmental disabilities, and other groups. Also, a representative from ACTS, Ohio Tax, is expected to take part. That group's been collecting signatures to place a proposed constitutional amendment before Ohio voters that would eliminate property taxes statewide.
4: It's a topic that includes a broad spectrum of services, and we wanted to make sure that it was representing as many of those areas as we could, that it also had some representation from different areas of our county, and that it also was bipartisan from a political perspective too.
1: Now, the program should run about 90 minutes and will include audience participation with time for questions. Registration is required for this free event because space is limited. You can sign up at tusklibrary.org, or you can call the library. It's 364-4474. And that's a look at news for this hour. On the way, sports and the weather for WJER News. I'm Jamie Hambaugh.
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5: Partly sunny and breezy for our Thursday. A chance of some showers and thunderstorms later on. A high today of 81 degrees. Showers and thunderstorms overnight. A low of 61. Mostly cloudy with some afternoon showers tomorrow. A high of 80. And mostly cloudy, some showers and thunderstorms again on Saturday with a high of 81. In the valley right now, we have 61 degrees. Our weather here at 6 o'clock has been brought to you by Buckeye Career Center in New Philadelphia. Twelve minutes after 6 o'clock, time for a look at sports. Well, it took an extra inning, but the Cleveland Guardians edged the Chicago White Sox 4-3 last night. A much-needed win, but there are still offensive issues. Cleveland stranded 11 runners and were only 3-13 with runners in scoring position. The win snaps a three-game Guardians losing streak and puts Cleveland back in a tie with Chicago for first place in the AL Central. The Guardians are off today. They will return home for a weekend series against the Seattle Mariners beginning tomorrow night. We'll have that game right here on WJER beginning at 6:35. With that Guardians warm-up show, a 7:10 first pitch tomorrow and Saturday, and then an afternoon game on Sunday at 1:05, right here on the Sports Voice of the Valley. Well, good morning and happy Thursday, everybody. This is the WJER Morning Show. Tom Reed here in the studio. Michelle is off today. I've got lots of great stuff for you today, some great music, and a great contest coming up tomorrow. It's our June gift card giveaway, one of our most popular things of the month. Make sure you're listening all day tomorrow, starting on the morning show at 6 a.m., going until the afternoon. And when you hear the cue to call in, make sure you give us a call tomorrow, and you have a chance to win a $50 gift card from lots of great local businesses this month, including Baker Florist, Broad Run Corner, Pets Place, Shenanigans, 360 Burger, Shunbrun Landscaping, Pearl Valley Cheese, and McDonald Nicholas Treasured Gifts. Again, that's going on all day tomorrow. It's the June gift card giveaway right here on WJER.
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0: There's Daft Punk on this Thursday edition of the WJER Morning Show. Hey, you know, July 4th is only a little over a week away, and between backyard barbecues, picnics, and vacations, Instacart is busy for the 4th of July. People are firing up those grills, hosting parties, and heading out to see fireworks shows, so they don't have much time to hit the store themselves to get all the supplies they need for their July 4th celebrations. And the Instacart latest Stars, Stripes, and Shopping reports report reveals what Americans are buying most for this holiday coming up. Now, cookouts are the king on July 4th, so some staples were purchased more often on July 4th than any other day of the year last year, including hot dog buns, which are up 360% over their yearly average. Sweet corn is up 453%. And canned baked beans are up 402% over the normal days of the year. It's also the biggest day of the year for potato chips orders. S'mores are a popular summer treat, especially on the 4th of July, as orders with graham crackers, marshmallows, and a chocolate bar peaked on the holiday at 550% over their yearly average purchase. Some of the other things on the list, popsicles were up 130%. Roma tomatoes up 27%, watermelons on July 4th, 227% over what people normally buy. Hamburger buns were up 220%, hot dogs, of course, up 234%, and hot dog buns up 360% on July 4th. So maybe place your order now. You know, it's you only got about a little over a week before July 4th. You know what I like on July 4th on my burger? I like a little bit of cheese and more. And if you think Walnut Creek is too far to drive for cheese, well, how about we add some sliced deli meats, fresh bakery items, homemade jams and sauces, bulk foods, home decor, and gifts. 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It doesn't seem so far away now, right? 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

0: There's Benson Boone on the WJER Morning Show. 6:31, time now for some news headlines. Jamie's here with me. Good morning, Jamie.
1: Yeah, Tom here. Thanks. Good morning. So, yeah, state troopers say a Waynesburg man was killed Wednesday afternoon in a three-vehicle crash on State Route 43 in Carroll County's Brown Township near Malvern. A 70-year-old Lee Meadows was pronounced dead at the scene after that crash, which happened just before 5 p.m. Authorities say a westbound Volkswagen Golf car tried to pass a ramp pickup and hit Meadows' eastbound Subaru Outback SUV head-on. The ram was then struck by both vehicles and went off the road while that Subaru overturned. Now, a passenger in Meadows' vehicle, Emily Meadows of Malvern, was also taken to the hospital with injuries. The ram driver, a 34-year-old, Cole Nieper of Malvern, suffered minor injuries. And the Volkswagen driver, 31-year-old Ronald Romano III, was ejected and seriously injured. Now, troopers say that he was not wearing a seatbelt. Investigators believe a speed may be a factor. The crash remains under investigation. Also, state troopers say an Amish buggy was hit from behind Tuesday evening in the Sugar Creek area shortly after it had been used to film scenes for a TV series. Sergeant Clinton Armstrong says it happened around 5:30 p.m. on Golf Course Road. He says the buggy and horse were being used for the Sugar Creek Amish Mysteries TV series, and they were returning to the farm at Walnut Creek Animal Park at the time of the crash. The horse was not hurt. The buggy, though, suffered significant damage. It had its left rear tire, axle, and part of the frame torn off. Now, the buggy driver, 19-year-old James Yoder, was flown to Akron General with injuries that did not appear life-threatening. The car's driver, a 23-year-old from Beach City, was not injured. Troopers say he told them he was briefly distracted while reaching for something inside its vehicle. Charges are pending. The local organizations and agencies that rely on property tax funding will be part of a public discussion later today in New Philadelphia about what could happen if those taxes are eliminated in Ohio. The Tuscarawas County Public Library is hosting this conversation later at 6 p.m. Director Michelle Ramsell says panelists will represent local government, public safety, healthcare, senior services, and others. Registration is required for this free event because space is limited, and you can contact the library for that. All right, we have the weather. It's coming out. For WJER News, I'm Jamie Hambaugh.
0: Thank you so much, Jamie. Partly sunny skies, breezy for today, a chance of some showers and thunderstorms, a high of 81 degrees. Showers and thunderstorms likely tonight, a low dropping to 61 overnight. Mostly cloudy, afternoon showers and thunderstorms tomorrow, 80 for our high. And then mostly cloudy on Saturday, maybe some showers and thunderstorms lingering with a high of 81. Looking ahead to Sunday, partly sunny skies with a high getting a little hotter, 86 degrees. Right now in the valley, as the sun comes up, we have 62 degrees.
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0: There's the Biebs on the WJER Morning Show. And yummy. And that's what one of the things I love about summer are all the yummy, delicious things that we get this time of year that we can't get other times of the year. Things like strawberries. And we're celebrating strawberries today. You know, it's National Strawberry Parfait Day today. A parfait is usually a layered dessert served in a glass, similarly named. The layers can be either custard, ice cream, or yogurt, followed by layers of fruits or fruit purees. Now, fresh strawberries make this a perfect summer dessert. And I use the word perfect because the ancients considered strawberries to be the symbol of perfection. And coincidentally, the French word for perfect is parfait. So dig into a little bit of perfection today with a strawberry parfait. If you that's not up your alley, then how about this? One of my favorite things as a kid, I could not wait to dig into a bomb pop. You know, it's summer, the weather turns hot and sticky, the sun hangs around like it owns the place, and anything cold suddenly feels like a brilliant idea. And few treats understand that assignment better than the ice pop, a simple invention with near magical timing. So grab a bomb pop from the freezer. Enjoy that red, white, and blue in celebration of America 250. And in a few bites, the day feels a little bit more manageable. Speaking of yummy things, how about lunch at the Senior Center? 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
1: AP News, I'm Marcela Sanchez. Powerful back-to-back earthquakes struck Venezuela yesterday, with at least 32 people declared dead and at least 700 injured. AP correspondent Karen Shamas has more.
2: The 7.2 and 7.5 magnitude earthquakes collapsed buildings and sent panicked residents into the streets as communities across the South American country sustained damage. Buildings were evacuated in cities and areas were impacted as far as Brazil's Amazon, about 1,000 miles from Venezuela's capital. Acting President Delcy Rodríguez declared a state of emergency. The earthquakes, among the strongest to strike Venezuela in more than a century, occurred shortly after 6 p.m. local time. I'm Karen Shamas.
1: Secretary of State Marco Rubio says the U.S. will be sending search crews and aid to Venezuela. The Senate rejected a war powers resolution last night. One day earlier, the Senate passed a similar measure, seeking to block U.S. military action against Iran. The second vote came after President Trump berated Republicans over opposition to the war. A Liberian oil tanker made its way out of the Strait of Hormuz today, despite threats to shipping from Iran's paramilitary Revolutionary Guard. The tanker used a new route close to Oman's shore that's been promoted by a UN maritime agency. The transit of the Stoic Warrior and the threats come as tensions rise between Iran and the U.S. over the terms of their interim accord aimed at permanently ending the Iran war. World shares were mostly higher today, and oil prices slipped closer to where they were before the war with Iran began. More stories at APNews.com. This is AP News. The Trump administration has reached a multi-state settlement with chemical giant Chemours Company over years-long illegal discharges of synthetic forever chemicals. The AP's Haya Pinjwani has more.
3: The chemicals known as PFAS have been used to make products resistant to water, grease, and stains. The settlement is the first by the federal government to resolve enforcement claims against a manufacturer of harmful chemicals. Under the agreement, Chemours will pay a civil penalty of $22.5 million for alleged violations and spend $90 million over 15 years to mitigate PFAS discharges in three states: West Virginia, North Carolina, and New Jersey. The company also agreed to install PFAS pollution controls and supply clean drinking water to the affected communities. Combined, the penalties and relief programs are expected to cost $450 million. Haya Pinjwani, Washington.
1: And I'm Marcela Sanchez, AP News.
4: Thank you, Marcela. It is 7:03 at 61 degrees under mostly cloudy skies here in the valley. Good morning. It's a Thursday. This is the WJER Morning Show. Tom Reed here with you on this June 25th. Joining me here in the studio with our news this morning, Jamie Hambaugh. Good morning, Jamie.
5: Yeah, Tom. Hey, thanks. Good morning. So coming up here, the news, some more information about a fatal crash that killed a Waynesburg man. Now, this happened near Malvern Wednesday afternoon. So we'll get to that. Plus, in New Philadelphia, the safety director was telling council member and other city officials about some of the challenges with staffing shortages, the stress that's adding for the police department there. So, yeah, we have those stories and others. Tom, back to you then. What else is happening?
4: Well, Jamie, after some beautiful days, early summer days, we have some showers in the forecast. I'll give you all the details of what's coming up today and into the weekend. And then I have a look at sports. I've got some Cavs, some World Cup, and some Guardians just ahead. Our news at 7 o'clock is brought to you by A&M Service Center, the home of Michelin, BF Goodrich, Mastercraft, and Uniroyal Tires. 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
5: WJER News Time is 7:05. It is 61 degrees right now. State troopers say a Waynesburg man was killed Wednesday afternoon in a three-vehicle crash on State Route 43 in Carroll County's Brown Township near Malvern. A 70-year-old Lee Meadows was pronounced dead at the scene of that crash, which happened just before 5 p.m. Sergeant Nick Suterludy says that a westbound Volkswagen Golf car tried to pass a Ram pickup truck and hit Meadows' eastbound Subaru Outback SUV head-on.
7: The Ram 1500 was struck by the two vehicles involved in the head-on crash, and the Ram 1500 traveled off the north side of the road, and the Subaru Outback overturned onto its roof in the roadway.
5: Now, a passenger in Meadows' SUV, Emily Meadows of Malvern, was taken to the hospital with injuries. The Ram pickup driver, 34-year-old Cole Nieper of Malvern, suffered minor injuries. Now, the Volkswagen car driver also sustained serious injuries and was taken to Mercy Hospital. He's 31-year-old Ronald Romano III. He was ejected and seriously injured. He was not wearing seatbelts. Investigators believe that speed may be a factor in the crash. New Philadelphia's safety director says staffing shortages are putting added stress on the city's police force. Now, city departments have tightened their belts after a tense budget process earlier this year and dire financial forecasts for the future. Safety Director Kevin Milligan says that the police department operates with fewer officers than cities of similar size and call volume.
8: I was really surprised about the police department. When you look at the call volume that they run with the manpower we do, I knew we were short three or four, but it was eye-opening to me.
5: And Milligan says that the city attempted to fill an opening, but only two candidates took the civil service test and neither will be selected. Milligan says officials will take a closer look at the department's recruiting strategy and work on future staffing and funding plans. Well, near Columbus, the city of Dublin has ended its use of autonomous robots. Tracy Townsend of ONN affiliate WBNS-TV explains.
9: The robots were originally deployed to expand the police department's resources. Well, according to a Dublin City spokesperson, Dubbot, as it was named, was taken out of service in mid-May. Dubbot was the first bot introduced in the pilot program. The spokesperson says the robot did not meet the city's needs, and Dublin's agreement with a California robotics company has now ended.
5: We had a community conversation about the future of property taxes in Ohio is coming to the Tuscarawas County Public Library later today. The library's main location in New Philadelphia will host a conversation about property tax, what's at stake if property taxes are eliminated. It's later today at 6 p.m. Library Director Michelle Ramsell says that the program was organized in response to a growing discussion about a proposal from Axe Ohio Tax, which is seeking to place a constitutional amendment before voters that would eliminate property taxes statewide.
10: I think that education on the topic on both sides, why it is that a committee is interested in doing that, as well as what is at stake should property taxes go away. It's an important conversation to have so that when people are looking at a petition, they can make an informed decision as to whether or not it's something that they would like to put their signature on.
5: The event will include a 15-member panel representing county offices, local governments, public safety, and other groups that rely on property tax revenue. A representative from Axe Ohio Tax is also expected to take part. The event's free and open to the public, but registration is required because seating is limited, and you can sign up by contacting the library. And that's a look at news for this hour. On the way, we have sports and the weather. For WJER News, I'm Jamie Hambaugh.
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4: Partly sunny, breezy conditions for today. A chance of some showers and thunderstorms, a high of 81. Showers and thunderstorms likely tonight, a low dropping to 61. On Friday, mostly cloudy, some afternoon showers with a high of 80. And then for Saturday, mostly cloudy, some showers and thunderstorms lingering around into the weekend with a high of 81 degrees. Mostly cloudy right now in the valley. There are some showers off to our northwest right now. And 62 degrees. Our weather has been brought to you here in the 7 o'clock hour by Buckeye Career Center in New Philadelphia. Time now for a look at sports. After trading out of the first round, the Cleveland Cavaliers selected Arkansas guard Malik Thomas with the 34 overall pick in the second round of the NBA draft yesterday. Thomas scored 15.6 points per game and shot 46.6% from three-point range at Arkansas this past season. In some World Cup news this morning, Ruben Vargas and Johan Monzambi both scored to give Switzerland a 2-1 victory over Canada at the World Cup as both teams advanced to the knockout round. Promise David scored a late goal for Canada, which took second place in Group B behind the Swiss and earned a spot in the knockout round for the first time in its history. Switzerland will face a third place finisher on July 2nd in Vancouver in the round of 32. Canada will travel to Inglewood, California for its next game on Sunday against the second place finisher in Group A. Mateo Chavez and Julian Quiñones scored goals in a six-minute span early in the second half yesterday, and Mexico beat the Czech Republic 3-0 to win all three of its World Cup group stage matches for the first time. Already the winner of Group A, Mexico will play again at Azteca Stadium on Tuesday in a round of 32 match. In Guardians action from last night, well, it took an extra inning, but the Cleveland Guardians edged the Chicago White Sox 4-3 yesterday. A much-needed win, but there are still some offensive issues. Cleveland stranded 11 runners and were only 3-13 with runners in scoring position. The win snaps a three-game Guardians losing streak, and it puts Cleveland back in a tie with Chicago for first place in the AL Central. The Guards are off today, but they return home tomorrow for a weekend series against the Seattle Mariners. We'll have those games right here on the Sports Voice of the Valley, WJER, coming up tomorrow night at 6:35 with that warm-up show, a 7:10 first pitch. That's tomorrow and Saturday nights, and then Sunday, a 1:05 start and a 1:40 first pitch. The Mariners are in town to take on the Guardians all weekend long here on the Sports Voice of the Valley. Well, good morning, everybody. It is a Thursday morning. This is the WJER Morning Show. Tom Reed here with you here in the studio. My partner is off today. I wish Michelle all the best on this Thursday. Don't forget that we have so many contests going on here at WJER starting tomorrow. Well, tomorrow we have our gift card giveaway, but right now going on is our Chillin' and Grillin' contest. Talked a little bit about things to grill for 4th of July last hour. But if you enter our contest, you can actually win a great prize package, which includes a brand new grill. It's a 70th anniversary edition kettle charcoal grill from Weaver Appliance. And then you also get a $250 gift card to supply your delicious meats for your grill. A leaf blower from Procore Power Equipment. You also get a two-night cottage stay at Woods Tall Timber Lake Resort. A $500 gift card to Stutzman's to take care of all your landscaping needs. Tickets to a show at the PAC. A one-year family membership at the Tuscarawas County YMCA. And Guardians tickets and a family fun pack of tickets to area attractions. 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So be chilling, be grilling this summer here with WJER. More to come this hour here on The Morning Show. Hope you're having a fantastic Thursday morning, everybody.
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13: 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We are WJER. 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

0: That song came out in the summer of 2013. Norwegian duo Nico and Vince here on the WJER Morning Show. And one of the great things about summer are all the wonderful farmers markets around the area. Don't forget about the Twin City Farmers Market. The market takes place every Friday evening from 5 to 8 p.m. through the end of August, with the exception of July 3rd. Now, this year's market features the return of many favorite full-time vendors, along with a diverse lineup of additional local producers and artisans throughout their season. Visitors can enjoy food trucks, entertainment, family-friendly activities like the Kids Club, live music, and more. For updates, you can follow the Twin City Farmers Market on social media and check them out on Friday evening, 5 to 8 p.m. If you're looking for something to do this weekend, well, so much history here in the Valley. The Ohio History Connection and Zohr Community Association are rededicating the Tomb of the Unknown Patriot of the American Revolution. That's coming up on Saturday at Fort Lawrence. The tomb commemorates the unknown soldier and 22 other American soldiers buried at Fort Lawrence during its period of operation from 1778 to 1779. The rededication ceremony, it's always really, really nice. Check it out this Saturday. It begins at 1 o'clock. The program will include a wreath-laying ceremony, and it is open to the public. For more information, you can visit FortLawrenceMuseum.org.
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0: One Republic on the WJER Morning Show on a Thursday morning. It is 7:31 and time for some news headlines. Jamie's here in the studio. Good morning to you, Jamie.
1: Yeah, thanks, Tom. Good morning. Yeah, so a 70-year-old Waynesburg man, Lee Meadows, was killed Wednesday in a three-vehicle crash on State Route 43 in Brown Township near Malvern in Carroll County. State troopers say that a westbound Volkswagen attempted to pass a pickup and struck Meadows' eastbound SUV head-on just before 5 p.m., triggering a chain reaction crash. Now, a passenger of Meadows' vehicle was also hospitalized with injuries. The pickup driver suffered minor injuries, while the Volkswagen driver was ejected and seriously hurt. Troopers say that he was not wearing seatbelts, and speed may have been a factor. The crash remains under investigation. Tuscarawas County Public Library's main New Philadelphia location will host a conversation about property tax, what's at stake if property taxes are eliminated tonight at 6 p.m. Library Director Michelle Ramsell says the program is organized as discussion continues around an Axe Ohio tax proposal to place a constitutional amendment before voters that would eliminate property taxes statewide. This 90-minute event will feature a 15-member panel representing groups that rely on property tax revenue, as well as a representative from Axe Ohio Tax, with time also set aside for audience questions. The forum is free, but registration is required because seating is limited, and you can contact the library for that. And a lawsuit claims that a pressure ulcer led to a Sam Frank Ray's death after a staff at an Ohio nursing home failed to reposition him. Now, the lawsuit highlights similar cases involving patients at other facilities owned by the same company. Taken together, lawsuits and regulatory inspections of the 16 facilities that comprise the Arbors of Ohio skilled nursing homes paint a picture of care that at times ranges from poor to dangerous. Regulators have cited some facilities for patient deaths and errors. Now, lawsuits allege negligence due to understaffing leading to falls and infections. Nursing home administrators deferred comment to a Prestige Healthcare, a management company that operates the chain, and a spokesman there declined to comment to the AP. All right, we have the weather. It's coming up for WJER News. I'm Jamie Hambaugh.
0: Thank you, Jamie. For partly sunny skies, breezy conditions today, maybe some showers and thunderstorms around, a high of 81 degrees. Overnight, some showers and thunderstorms likely, a low of 61. Mostly cloudy on Friday. Afternoon showers tomorrow with a high of 80. On Saturday, mostly cloudy, some showers and thunderstorms linger, 81 for our high. And then going to be a partly sunny day on Sunday, a bit warmer with a high of 86. In the valley right now, we have mostly cloudy skies and 64 degrees.
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Michelle Branch on the WJER Morning Show. Happy Thursday, everybody. Today is the 25th day of June, and let's take a look at a few things that happened on this date in history. We're going to start with some sad news. I think we all remember where we were when we heard this news. In 2009, the entertainment world convulsed with the news that Michael Jackson had passed away. Jackson stopped breathing while attempting to sleep under the care of his doctor, Conrad Murray. Murray was subsequently charged with involuntary manslaughter and served a 2-year jail sentence. R.I.P., King of Pop. All the way back in 1876, Civil War hero George Custer made his last stand at Little Bighorn River in Montana. The general led his 225 troops into what he thought would be a quick battle. Instead, more than 3,000 Sioux and Cheyenne Indians disagreed. In less than 2 hours, Custer and five of the 7th Cavalry's 12 companies were annihilated. In 1938, the federal minimum wage law guaranteed workers 25 cents per hour and a maximum 44-hour working week. And finally, back on this date in 1951, CBS began to broadcast the first television programs in color. However, those color receivers were not available to the public until 3 years later in 1954. Some birthdays today here in the Valley. Happy birthday to Jeremiah Steed from Brewster. Reagan Kaltenbaugh of Canal Fulton. Reagan is 4 today. Happy birthday to you, Reagan. Trisha Copeland of Denison, also celebrating a birthday today. Happy birthday to Jim Lawrence of Newcomerstown. Traxton Souser of Stone Creek is 23 today. And a very special happy birthday to our winner in the birthday contest, Michelle Calhoun of New Philly. Michelle will be celebrating with a fantastic prize package, including an eighth of a sheet cake in chocolate, white, or marble from Liddy's Cakes and Cookies in New Philly. Also a pound of delicious Swiss cheese from Broad Run Cheese House in Dover, and two dinners from McDonald's in Dover, New Philly, Uhrichsville, or Newcomerstown. Sharing birthday with them today are the following celebrities. Actor Ricky Gervais is 65 today. Busy Phillips, the actress, she turns 47 today. How about this one? Dynamite! Actor Jimmy Walker from Good Times, he's 79 today. Singer Eddie Floyd turns 89 today. Carly Simon. Carly is 83 on this Thursday. And U.S. Supreme Court Justice Sonia Sotomayor is 72 today. Remember, if you're celebrating a birthday, we'd love to celebrate with you. Enter our birthday contest. Just send a postcard to 2424 East High in New Philly. Send us an email, WJER@WJER.com, or just drop by and sign up in person. And if your birthday is today, a very happy birthday to you.

0: 7:46 right now, and time for a Business Minute brought to you by Paul Gorgas. If you're thinking of retiring, stop by and see Edward Jones Financial Advisor Paul Gorgas. He's on 2nd Street Northwest in New Philly. Edward Jones, Making Sense of Investing, member SIPC. Well, the S&P 500 was slightly lower, but the Dow ended higher yesterday, supported by lower oil prices and easing bond yields. WTI crude fell more than 4%, trading near only $70 per barrel, the lowest level since early March. Progress toward reopening the Strait of Hormuz is helping ease concerns about supply disruptions and is beginning to bring relief at the pump, although the administration has directed the Department of Justice to review gasoline prices, arguing they have not declined enough. I think we can all agree with that. Moderating inflation expectations are also relieving pressure on rates, with the 10-year Treasury yield falling to 4.41%. The NASDAQ underperformed yesterday as investors were awaiting Micron's earnings after the close, which will refocus attention on their AI spending. And finally, in corporate news from Wednesday, Alphabet is set to replace Verizon Communications in the Dow, effective before the market opens on Monday. The Dow was up yesterday 182 points, closing at 51,848. The S&P 500 down 7 points, closing on Wednesday at 73.58, and the NASDAQ closed yesterday at 25,476. 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
5: The new Metallica Reload box set landing in stores tomorrow. You still have chances to get a copy of that massive box from UCR for free. We will also look back at a few rockiversaries for David Bowie, Eric Clapton, as well as Yes. And we'll hit the concert trail for a great live set on UCR Backstage. As if that's not enough, we will dig out some cool stuff from our vaults, tell you about some pizza you might want to keep an eye out for, and there is now a job open where you could be the chief breakup officer. We'll talk about it. It's Matt Wardlaw. 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
2: AP News, I'm Marcela Sanchez. In Venezuela, at least 164 people have been killed and over 900 injured after a pair of powerful earthquakes rocked the country. Yesterday's 7.2 and 7.5 magnitude quakes could be felt throughout the region. Acting President Delcy Rodriguez says authorities were shifting rescue teams from other parts of the country to La Guaira State, which she described as a disaster zone and one of the areas hardest hit because of the large number of collapsed buildings. In Washington, Republican senators have reversed course on a war powers resolution after they were berated by President Trump. AP correspondent Donna Werder has more.
3: Senate Republicans who were berated by President Donald Trump after they voted yes on a war powers resolution have now changed their tune. Four Republicans had voted with Democrats on the measure, summed up by Oregon Democrat Jeff Merkley on the Senate floor.
4: You cannot restart hostilities against Iran unless you get an authorization.
3: Then, at the White House, Trump berated the four senators who voted yes with Democrats.
5: We like everybody really in the room. I don't like a few people, but that's okay. I think you know who they are.
3: Republican Bill Cassidy defended his vote, but in a late-night vote Wednesday, GOP senators returned to Capitol Hill and rejected a similar war powers resolution. Kentucky Senator Rand Paul, who had also voted yes with Democrats on Tuesday, now voted present. Donna Water, Washington.
2: Ukrainian President Volodymyr Zelensky says Russia is moving a significant part of its air defenses to protect a handful of prime targets, including Moscow. Ukraine has in recent months stepped up its aerial campaign against Russian military installations and energy facilities. More stories at apnews.com. This is AP News. President Trump yesterday kicked off America 250 celebrations. AP correspondent Ben Thomas has more.
6: 250 years of glorious American freedom.
7: On the National Mall in Washington Wednesday night, President Trump launched celebrations of the nation's founding with a campaign-style rally.
6: Just like those patriots of 1776 over the past 17 months, we have taken power back.
7: Touting a deal to end the Iran war, his border crackdown, and opposition to transgender rights.
6: We have reclaimed our sovereignty, regained our liberty, restored our prosperity, and we have saved our country.
7: Recalling the creation of national landmarks like the Washington Monument.
6: We are likewise building new monuments to American greatness to serve every future president and first lady. We're building the most beautiful ballroom anywhere in the world, right at the White House.
7: Ben Thomas, Washington.
2: And I'm Marcela Sanchez, AP News.
8: Thank you, Marcela. It is 3 minutes past 8 o'clock in the morning. This is the WJER Morning Show. Tom Reed here on this Thursday. With me here in the studio, Jamie Hembaugh. Good morning to you, Jamie.
9: Yeah, Tom. Hey, thanks. Good morning. So coming up here in the news, the State Patrol says that a Waynesburg man was killed in a three-vehicle crash that happened in Carroll County Wednesday. Also, troopers handled another crash where an Amish buggy that's used for filming a TV series was hit near Sugar Creek. That happened Tuesday. So we have those stories and others on the way. And Tom, let's go back to you. What else is going on this morning?
8: Well, Jamie, looking outside, the sun has come out. We are looking for partly sunny skies, but maybe some showers and thunderstorms coming in later today. A high of 81 today. Some showers in the forecast. For the next few days, I'll have all the details through Sunday coming up, and then I'll have a look at sports. I've got some Cavs news, World Cup, and some Guardians, all that and more just ahead.
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9: WJER News Time is 8:05. It is 65 degrees. A fatal crash in Carroll County remains under investigation. New Philadelphia Post Sergeant Nick Sutterluti says that a Waynesburg man was killed Wednesday afternoon in a three-vehicle crash on State Route 43. It was near milepost 25 in Brown Township. It's close to Malvern. This happened just before 5 p.m. Now, he was saying a Volkswagen car tried to pass a Ram pickup and struck an eastbound Subaru Outback SUV head-on. Now, the Ram pickup was then hit by both vehicles and went off the road, while the Subaru SUV overturned.
0: The Subaru Outback was operated by Lee D. Meadows, age 70, of Waynesburg. Meadows was pronounced deceased on scene by the Carroll County Coroner's Office. Mr. Meadows was wearing a safety belt. A passenger in the Subaru was transported by EMT to Altman Hospital.
9: Now, the Ram pickup driver, 34-year-old Cole Nieper of Malvern, had minor injuries. Now, troopers say the Volkswagen car driver, 31-year-old Ronald Romano III, was not wearing a seatbelt, was ejected, and suffered serious injuries. Investigators say its speed may have been a factor. A 19-year-old Amish man was injured Tuesday evening when his buggy was hit from behind by a car at Golf Course Road in Sugar Creek. State Patrol Sergeant Clinton Armstrong says James Yoder was flown to Akron General Hospital after that 5:30 p.m. crash. His injuries were not believed to be life-threatening. And Armstrong says 23-year-old Brandon Kuiper of Beach City failed to maintain an assured clear distance and struck the buggy from behind.
11: The driver did say he was distracted. He was reaching down for something in his car and just came up on the buggy too fast, and he was just distracted by something in the vehicle.
9: Kuiper was not injured. Armstrong says charges are pending. Now, the crash caused major damage to the buggy, tearing off the left rear tire, axle, and also part of the frame. The horse was not hurt. Now, Armstrong says the buggy and horse had been used earlier in the day to film scenes for the Sugar Creek Amish Mysteries TV series and were headed back to the farm at Walnut Creek when the crash happened. Governor Mike DeWine vetoed a bill that would have required Ohio voters to present a photo ID when casting absentee ballots. Krista McFarland of ONN affiliate WBNS-TV in Columbus shares the governor's reasons for the veto.
12: The legislation also included provisions to waive identification card and birth certificate fees for Ohioans experiencing homelessness. However, the Ohio Senate added voter ID amendments to the bill late in the legislative process. In a statement, DeWine said his decision was made in the public interest, arguing that the measure would create additional barriers for voters rather than improve election transparency and security. He says, quote, "A very compelling case must be made if we are to change Ohio's election laws once again. House Bill 472 does not make that compelling case."
9: Yeah, local organizations and agencies that rely on property tax funding will be part of a public discussion later tonight in New Philadelphia about what can happen if those taxes are eliminated in Ohio. The Tuscarawas County Public Library is hosting this event at 6 p.m. Director Michelle Ramsell says panelists will represent local governments and other groups. A representation from Axe Ohio Tax is also expected to take part. That's the group that's been collecting signatures to place a proposed constitutional amendment before Ohio voters that would eliminate property taxes statewide. Ramsell says the program should run about 90 minutes and will include audience participation.
13: Definitely trying to make sure that everybody has that chance to talk. It's going to be a minute counting game. So we have a pretty good plan, I think, with being able to allow time for some questions and answers towards the middle of the evening as well as the end of the evening.
9: Now, registration is required for the free event because space is limited, and you can sign up by contacting the library. And that's a look at news for this hour. On the way, sports and the weather. For WJER News, I'm Jamie Hambaugh.
8: Thank you so much, Jamie. It's 9 minutes past 8 o'clock and time for a look at our weather forecast. 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
8: Partly sunny skies, breezy for today. Some showers and thunderstorms forecast for later this afternoon. Today's high, 81. Showers and thunderstorms tonight, a low of 61. On Friday, mostly cloudy, some afternoon showers tomorrow, a high of 80. Mostly cloudy Saturday, those showers linger, a high of 81. And then on Sunday, partly sunny and a bit warmer, with a high near 86 degrees. The long-range forecast shows 90s for next week around the July 4th holiday. Right now in the valley, though, we have sunny skies and 65 degrees. 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Time for a look at sports at 8:11 on this Thursday morning. Well, in some Cavs action, after trading out of the first round, the Cavaliers selected Arkansas guard Malik Thomas with the 34th overall pick in the second round of the NBA draft on Wednesday. Thomas scored 15.6 points per game and shot 41.6% from three-point range at Arkansas this past season. In some World Cup news, Ruben Vargas and Johan Monzambi both scored to give Switzerland a 2-1 victory over Canada at the World Cup as both teams advanced to the knockout round. Promis David scored a late goal for Canada, which took second place in Group B behind the Swiss, and earned a spot in the knockout round for the first time in its history. Switzerland will face a third-place finisher on July 2nd in Vancouver in the round of 32. Canada will travel to Inglewood, California for its next game on Sunday against the second-place finisher in Group A. Mateo Chavez and Julian Quiñones scored goals in a six-minute span early in the second half, and Mexico beat the Czech Republic 3-0 yesterday to win all three of its World Cup group stage matches for the first time. Already the winner of Group A, Mexico, will play again at Azteca Stadium on Tuesday in a round of 32 match. And finally, in some Guardians news, it took an extra inning, but the Cleveland Guardians edged the Chicago White Sox 4-3 last night. A much-needed win, but there are still some offensive issues. Cleveland stranded 11 runners and were only 3-13 with runners in scoring position. The win snaps a three-game Guardians losing streak and puts Cleveland back in a tie with Chicago for first place in the AL Central. The Guards are on the air tomorrow night. They are off today, traveling back home. They are will be on the air tomorrow night facing the Mariners. 6:35 is the start of that game, a 7:10 first pitch. We'll do that on Friday and Saturday nights, and then Sunday it's a matinee game, that Guardians warm-up show at 1:05 on Sunday in that series against the Mariners. Right here on the Sports Voice of the Valley, WJER. Well, happy Thursday, everybody. Tom Reed here on this Thursday morning. Thanks for joining me today. My co-host is off today, wishing Michelle all the best on this June 25th. Coming up tomorrow, well, it's June 26th, and you know what that means. It's the end of the month, and it is time for our gift card giveaway. Our June gift card giveaway has 8 gift cards to give away all day long tomorrow, starting in the 6 a.m. hour. So make sure you're listening to us in the morning and all the way through Laurel's, the beginning of Laurel's show until 2 p.m. When you hear that cue to call in, make sure you do call us on the contest line and for your chance to win a $50 gift card. Some amazing sponsors this month. Gift cards from McDonald Nicholas Treasured Gifts, Pearl Valley Cheese, Schönbrunn Landscaping, 360 Burger, Shenanigans, Pets Place, Broad Run Corner, and Baker Florist. 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So make sure you're listening all day tomorrow for our June gift card giveaway here on the station where winners listen and listeners win, WJER.
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0: David Guetta, Teddy Swims, Tones, and I here on the WJER Morning Show. Well, if you have a pet that's gone, we'll have a Pets Place Lost and Found report in just a second. But here is here's an animal that you would never think would go missing. A missing giraffe is proving harder to find than you might think. An escaped giraffe named Gracie has been on the loose in the Texas Hill Country for almost 2 weeks now. Online rumors circulated earlier this week that she had been spotted, but it turned out not to be true. Now, Gracie got away from Cedar Hollow Ranch in Real County and has made herself scarce among the area's sparse population and large ranches in that area. Now, searchers for Gracie can't go onto private land without permission. And unlike most giraffes, Gracie has rounded ears as a result of a frostbite injury. So if you are visiting the Texas Hill Country here in the next few days and you see a giraffe with pointed ears, that's not her. The owner is offering a $5,000 reward for Gracie's safe return. We also have a reward offered for a cat on our Lost and Found list today. Time now for a Pets Place Lost and Found report.
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0: 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After you buy 12, the 13th is absolutely free. Now, this is in addition to the 5% bonus bucks program. Stop in and ask a team member for more details. Well, my girl, or hey girl, went missing earlier this week from the 12th Street Northwest area of New Philadelphia. She is a little gray and orange cat with some white paws, some white patches on her. She is, again, missing from the 12th Street area in New Philadelphia. She will answer to her name, hey girl or my girl, but she can't be picked up. There is a picture of her on the WJER Lost and Found page at WJER.com. 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

0: Bruno Mars on the Voice of the Valley, WJER. It's 8:31 and time for some news headlines. Jamie, what's happening today?
1: Yeah, thanks, Tom. Good morning. Yeah, so an Amish buggy used in filming the Sugar Creek Amish Mysteries TV series was hit from behind Tuesday evening in the Sugar Creek area. This according to a state trooper. Sergeant Clinton Armstrong says that the crash happened around 5:30 p.m. on Golf Course Road as the buggy and horse were returning to the farm at Walnut Creek Animal Park. The horse was not hurt, but the buggy had significant damage. The buggy driver, 19-year-old James Yoder, was flown to Akron General Hospital with injuries that were not believed to be life-threatening. The car's driver, 23-year-old Brandon Kuiper of Beach City, was not injured. Now, troopers say Kuiper reported being briefly distracted while reaching for something inside his vehicle. Charges are pending. Tuscarawas County Public Library's main location will host a conversation about property tax. What's at stake if property taxes are eliminated tonight at 6 p.m.? Library Director Michelle Ramsell says this program was organized as discussion continues around an Axe Ohio tax proposal to place a constitutional amendment before voters that would eliminate property taxes statewide. The 90-minute event will feature a 15-member panel representing different groups that rely on property tax revenue, as well as a representative from Axe Ohio Tax, with time set aside for audience questions. The forum is free, but registration is required because seating is limited. You can sign up at tusklibrary.org or call them at 364-4474. And a new poll shows that most Americans are inundated with scam attempts on a daily basis, and about 3 in 10 have personally lost money or personal information to scams. Also, a separate survey conducted by Gallup and the Stop Scams Alliance in January and February found that last year alone, about 1 in 10 U.S. adults said that they or someone else from their household was deceived by a scammer into losing money or providing access to a financial account, with nearly half saying they lost more than $500. We have the weather, that forecast. It's on the way. For WJER News, I'm Jamie Hambaugh.
0: Thank you so much, Jamie. Partly sunny skies and breezy for today. We are going to see some showers and thunderstorms perhaps later this afternoon. Today's high of 81. Showers and thunderstorms likely overnight, a low of 61. Mostly cloudy on Friday, some afternoon showers and thunderstorms, 80 for our high tomorrow. And then on Saturday, some showers and thunderstorms linger with mostly cloudy skies and a high of 81 degrees. In the valley right now, we have partly sunny skies and 67 degrees.
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1: 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She is survived by her husband, Jonathan. Graveside services will be at 12:30 p.m. on Saturday at Welty Cemetery. 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And that's in memory of Trisha Lawson, age 56 of Brewster.
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0: It is 8:35 and time to step on to Center Stage, your look at arts and entertainment across Tuscarawas County. We're proud to shine the spotlight on the people bringing creativity to life in our community, presented by the Barnett Realtors. Well, if you have something you'd like to do on a Thursday night, well, coming up on Thursday nights throughout the summer, starting next week, we have the Dover Lions Club presenting their summer concert series That is on select Thursday nights throughout the rest of the summer at the Dice Hill Amphitheater. Next Thursday, you're going to see the legendary Dominic Greco Band. On July 16th, they'll have the Hitmen. And then on the 30th, the Jericho Big Band. 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

0: Here's Lindsay Buckingham. Holiday Road here on the WJER Morning Show. You know, summer and road trips do go hand in hand, with 72% of Americans planning to take one this year. Now, choosing where you can go can get a little tricky, especially if you're trying to stick to a budget. But a new report from Wallet Hub can help with the destination decision. Now, their annual list of best states for summer road trips has just come out. They rated all 50 states on 32 key metrics to find out the most fun, scenic, and wallet-friendly road trip destinations. Now, Wallet Hub compared states on everything from the number of attractions to road conditions and the average cost of gas and accommodations. Now, with all that in mind, they have named Minnesota as the best state for summer road trips in 2026. Now, I guess Minnesota is great for people who want to be outdoors, as it has the fourth highest spending per capita on parks and recreation, as well as the fourth most number of fairs and festivals per capita during the summer. Driving is also safe in Minnesota, which has the second fewest vehicle fatalities per million miles traveled. Louisiana, third overall, is number one for cost, while Maine, seventh overall, is first for safety. California, which came in at number 47, ranks highest for the number of activities, I guess because it's such a large state. On the flip side, this year's worst states for a summer road trip, the worst state is Rhode Island, followed by Delaware and Connecticut. Now, here's a list of the best road trip destinations for the summer. Coming in at number 9 was North Carolina, followed by Georgia. Maine was number 7, Texas number 6. Number 5 was Florida, followed by New York at number 4. Louisiana number 3. Utah, so many great national parks out there. Utah was number 2, and of course Minnesota was number 1. Don't fear, though, we did make the top 10. Ohio was number 10 on the list of best road trip destinations. Of course, we all know, living here, how many wonderful things there are to do here in Ohio, as well as the Tuscarawas Valley. And it's just a short drive from home. So take advantage of the Buckeye State. So many great America 250 events happening here all year long, and especially in the month of July. If you just want to hang out at home, well, you can be chilling and grilling, because our chilling and grilling contest is going on right now. Make sure you go on to our website, WJER.com, for more information. You can email us your entry at WJER@WJER.com. You have until Friday, July 17th, and then we're going to draw a grand prize winner, as we do every year, and that winner will receive this amazing Chillin' and Grillin' prize package, including a 70th anniversary edition kettle charcoal grill from Weaver Appliance. Of course, you need something to put on that grill, so we throw in a $250 gift card courtesy of Sugar Valley Meats. 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
1: AP News, I'm Marcela Sanchez. Authorities in Venezuela are moving rescue teams from other parts of the country to La Guaira after a pair of earthquakes struck the country yesterday. Acting President Delcy Rodriguez says at least 164 people have died and nearly 1,000 injured. The 7.2 and 7.5 magnitude earthquakes damaged the country's main airport, and buildings were evacuated in places as far away as Brazil's Amazon. Speaking from Bahrain, Secretary of State Marco Rubio says the U.S. will be deploying search and rescue teams to Venezuela.
2: Other countries are responding as well. The Qataris have already offered assistance, as we spoke to them earlier today as well. El Salvador has stepped up, and multiple countries around the region, including Chile and others, have reached out to us to communicate and get that happening.
1: Senate Republicans, who were berated by President Trump over opposition to his war in Iran, held a late-night vote, rejecting a war powers resolution a day after a similar measure passed. Meanwhile, an oil tanker has made its way out of the Strait of Hormuz despite threats from Iran's Revolutionary Guard. AP correspondent Karen Shamas has more.
3: A Liberian oil tanker has navigated the Strait of Hormuz using a new route close to Oman's shores. The route has been promoted by Oman and a UN maritime agency. The development on Thursday comes amid threats from Iran's Revolutionary Guard against vessels traversing the key strait. Tensions between Iran and the United States are rising over disagreements between the two countries on their interim accord aimed at ending the U.S. and Israeli war with Iran. The U.S. and Iran have agreed to a 60-day period to resolve issues related to the deal. Meanwhile, Israel launched another airstrike on southern Lebanon on Wednesday. I'm Karen Shamas.
1: More stories at apnews.com. This is AP News. Olympic athletes will be getting cash grants from a new $100 million fund created by the IOC. AP correspondent Julie Walker has more.
4: The International Olympic Committee is committing to paying more than $100 million directly to athletes. It's creating a fund for $10,000 grants athletes can apply for after competing at the Summer or Winter Games. The cash commitment from the IOC comes after growing calls in recent years to pay prize money at the Olympic Games. That money will be available to the nearly 3,000 athletes who competed at the 2026 Milan-Cortina Winter Games. I'm Julie Walker.
1: Shiite Muslims around the world marked Ashura, a holy day symbolizing sacrifice and martyrdom that holds special significance for many this year after months of war in Iran and Lebanon. I'm Marcela Sanchez, AP News.
5: It is 3 minutes past 9 o'clock. It's 69 degrees here in the valley. Good morning, everybody. It's a Thursday morning. This is the WJER Morning Show. Tom Reed here with you. With me here in the studio with our news today, News Director Jamie Hambaugh. Good morning, Jamie.
6: Yeah, Tom. Hey, thanks. Good morning. So coming up here in just a few moments, some more about a fatal crash that happened Wednesday as a Waynesburg man was killed. This was a three-vehicle crash in Carroll County. Plus, in New Philadelphia, city officials there are hearing more about staffing shortages and the challenges being created by that for the city's police department. We have those stories and others. They're coming up. And Tom, let's go back to you. And what do you have for us here?
5: Well, Jamie, we had some sun, but it's gone behind the clouds. Mostly cloudy right now. We do have some showers off to our west. We are expecting showers and thunderstorms here on our Thursday. I'll have a detailed look at our forecast coming up. And then a look at sports. I have some Cavs action. I have some World Cup news and some Guardians results from last night. All that and more here on the morning show in the 9 o'clock hour. 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
6: WJER News Time is 9:05, and right now we have 69 degrees. Now, state troopers say a Waynesburg man was killed Wednesday afternoon in a three-vehicle crash on State Route 43 in Carroll County's Brown Township near Malvern. 70-year-old Lee Meadows was pronounced dead at the scene after that crash, which happened just before 5 p.m. Now, Sergeant Nick Sutterluti says that a westbound Volkswagen Golf car tried to pass a ramp pickup and hit Meadows' eastbound Subaru Outback SUV head-on. Now, a passenger in Meadows' SUV, Emily Meadows of Malvern, was taken to the hospital with injuries. The ramp pickup driver, 34-year-old Cole Nieper of Malvern, suffered minor injuries. Now, Sutterluti says that the Volkswagen car driver sustained serious injuries and was taken to Mercy Hospital.
8: Was operated by a Ronald R. Romano III, age 31, of Malvern. He was not wearing a safety belt and was ejected from his vehicle.
6: Now, investigators believe that speed may have been a factor. The crash remains under investigation. New Philadelphia's safety director says staffing shortages are putting added stress on the city's police force. City departments have tightened their belts after a tense budget process earlier this year and dire financial forecasts for the future. Safety director Kevin Milligan says the police department operates with fewer officers than cities of similar size and call volume. Now, Milligan says the city attempted to fill an opening, but only two candidates took the civil service test and neither will be selected.
9: As I round and talk to the policemen and the officers over there, you can see it on their face, you can hear it in their voice, that the stress and pressure of being short-staffed with the increasing call volumes over the years is starting to wear.
6: Now, Milligan says officials will take a closer look at the department's recruiting strategy and work on future staffing and funding plans. In Northeast Ohio, the IX Center, which has been dormant since January, may have new life if Cleveland wins a manufacturing bid. David Greenberg of ONN affiliate WKYC-TV in Cleveland has details.
10: Jennifer Scheel is the executive attraction officer for the city of Cleveland. She's currently under an NDA and cannot speak about who the business is that's interested, but says if the deal works out, it could bring roughly 700 jobs and a $72 million payroll. Cleveland has beaten out seven other states, and they're in direct competition with only one other city. The company would require only 500,000 square feet of that $2.2 million, meaning the other part of it could be leased out as well.
11: This is the only building that is ready to go for a manufacturer right now.
6: And a lawsuit claims a pressure ulcer led to a Sam Frank Ray's death after staff at an Ohio nursing home failed to reposition him. This lawsuit highlights similar cases involving patients at other facilities owned by the same company. Taken together, lawsuits and regulatory inspections of the 16 facilities that comprise the Arbors at Ohio skilled nursing homes paint a picture of care that at times ranges from poor to dangerous. Regulators have cited some facilities for patient deaths and errors. Lawsuits allege negligence due to understaffing, leading to falls and infections. Nursing home administrators deferred comment to Prestige Healthcare, a management company that operates the chain, and a spokesman there declined to comment to the AP. And that's a look at news for this hour. Coming up, sports and the weather for WJER News. I'm Jamie Hambaugh.
5: 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Well, mostly cloudy here in the valley right now. Some showers off to our west. We are going to see maybe a little sun, but mostly clouds. Some breezy conditions, a chance of showers and thunderstorms today. 81 for our high. Overnight showers and thunderstorms likely, a low of 61. Mostly cloudy on Friday. Afternoon showers and thunderstorms. Tomorrow's high of 80, and then mostly cloudy on Saturday. Still some showers linger with a high of 81. Sunday looks good, though, partly sunny with a high a little warmer of 86 degrees. Mostly cloudy right now in the valley and 70 degrees. Minutes past 9 o'clock. Time for some sports. In some Cavs news, after trading out of the first round, Cleveland Cavaliers selected Arkansas guard Malik Thomas with the 34th overall pick in the second round of the NBA draft on Wednesday. Thomas scored 15.6 points per game and shot 14.6% from three-point range at Arkansas this past season. In some World Cup news, Ruben Vargas and Johan Monzambi both scored to give Switzerland a 2-1 victory over Canada at the World Cup as both teams advanced to the knockout round. Promise David scored a late goal for Canada, which took second place in Group B behind the Swiss, and earned a spot in the knockout round for the first time in its history. Switzerland will face a third-place finisher on July 2nd in Vancouver in the round of 32. Canada will travel to Inglewood, California for its next game on Sunday against the second-place finisher in Group A. In some other World Cup news, Mateo Chavez and Julian Quiñones scored goals in a 6-minute span early in the second half, and Mexico beat the Czech Republic 3-0 to win all three of its World Cup group stage matches for the first time. Already the winner of Group A, Mexico will play again at Azteca Stadium on Tuesday in a round of 32 match. And finally, in some Guardians news, it took an extra inning last night, but the Cleveland Guardians edged the Chicago White Sox 4-3. A much-needed win, but there are still some offensive issues. Cleveland stranded 11 runners and were only 3-13 with runners in scoring position. The win snaps a 3-game Guardians losing streak and puts Cleveland back in a tie with Chicago for first place in the AL Central. The Guards are off today, but they will be back tomorrow night, the start of a 3-game series at home against the Seattle Mariners. 6:35 is the warm-up show tomorrow and Saturday, and a 7:10 first pitch both evenings. And then on Sunday, a matinee game at 1:05 with that Guardians warm-up show right here on the Sports Voice of the Valley. Well, good morning, everybody. It's the WJER Morning Show on a Thursday morning. Tom Reed here in the studio with you this morning. Michelle is off today. She should be back tomorrow. I hope you're having a great morning out there. You'll be having a better morning tomorrow if you are a winner in our gift card giveaway. That takes place tomorrow from 6 a.m. until 2 p.m. Make sure you're listening all morning and into the afternoon for your chance to call in and win a gift card from some great local businesses this month, such as Baker Florist, Pet's Place, Broad Run Corner, 360 Burger, Shenanigans, Pearl Valley Cheese, Schoenbrunn Landscaping, and McDonald Nicholas Treasured Gifts. Again, giving away all those gift cards tomorrow. Lots of chances to win all day long starting at 6 a.m. Make sure you are staying tuned tomorrow for your chance to be a winner. More ahead here on the WJER Morning Show. We have lottery update, and we're having a look at what's coming up at the pack. And it's the 90s at 9 here on WJER.
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0: The title track from Elton John's 1992 album of the same name. That was his 23rd album. That's the one. That song was nominated for Best Male Pop Vocal Performance at the Grammys the following year as well. Great 90s song here on the 90s at 9 on the WJER Morning Show. It is 27 minutes after 9 o'clock and time for a community news update. The Tuscarawas County Public Library System will host a conversation about property tax. We heard about this on the news. What's at stake if property taxes are eliminated? That is coming up tonight at 6 o'clock at the main library in New Philadelphia. A 14-person panel representing a cross-section of organizations and geographic areas of our county will be present. Now, that is tonight at 6 o'clock. There will be time allotted for questions and answers, they said, in the middle and kind of and as well at the end. Now, you are welcome to attend the panel discussion, but space is very limited and registration is required if you want to attend that this evening. If you'd like to attend, you have to go to the main library's event calendar at tusklibrary.org. Make sure you register this morning for that. Again, that's tonight at 6 p.m. at the main library of the Tuscarawas County Public Library. More to come here on the morning show, including news headlines coming up here in just a few minutes.
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7: The new Metallica Reload box set landing in stores tomorrow. You still have chances to get a copy of that massive box from UCR for free. We will also look back at a few rockiversaries for David Bowie, Eric Clapton, as well as Yes. And we'll hit the concert trail for a great live set on UCR Backstage. As if that's not enough, we will dig out some cool stuff from our vaults, tell you about some pizza you might want to keep an eye out for, and there is now a job open where you could be the chief breakup officer. We'll talk about it. It's Matt Wardlaw. 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
0: It is 9:31 and time for some news headlines. Jamie, what's happening this morning?
8: Yeah, thanks, Tom. So state troopers say a Waynesburg man was killed Wednesday afternoon in a three-vehicle crash. It was on State Route 43 in Carroll County's Brown Township near Malvern. 70-year-old Lee Meadows was pronounced dead at the scene after that crash, which happened just before 5 p.m. Now, Sergeant Nick Sutterluti says that a westbound Volkswagen car tried to pass a ramp pickup and hit Meadows' eastbound Subaru Outback SUV head-on. Also, a passenger in Meadows' SUV, Emily Meadows of Malvern, was taken to the hospital with injuries. And the ramp pickup driver, a 34-year-old Cole Nieper of Malvern, suffered minor injuries. Now, the Volkswagen car driver also sustained serious injuries and was taken to a Mercy Hospital. In a separate crash, a 19-year-old Amish man was injured Tuesday evening when his buggy was hit from behind by a car on Golf Course Road at Sugar Creek. State Patrol Sergeant Clinton Armstrong says James Yoder was flown to Akron General after the 5:30 p.m. crash. His injuries were not believed to be life-threatening. Armstrong says 23-year-old Brandon Kuiper of Beach City failed to maintain an assured clear distance and struck that buggy from behind. He told investigators that he was briefly distracted, reaching for something inside his vehicle. Kuiper was not injured. Armstrong says charges are pending. A New Philadelphia safety director says staffing shortages are putting added stress on the city's police force. Now, city departments have tightened their belts after a tense budget process earlier this year and dire financial forecasts for the future. Safety Director Kevin Milligan says the police department operates with fewer officers than cities of similar size and call volume. Now, he says the city did attempt to fill an opening, but only two candidates took the civil service test and neither will be selected. All right, we have the weather. That forecast, it's coming up. For WJER News, I'm Jamie Hambaugh.
0: Thank you so much, Jamie. Well, we have some rain out to our west. We might see a little few sprinkles here, maybe in the next hour, hour and a half. Otherwise, partly sunny and breezy. Some thunderstorms coming in this afternoon. Today's high of 81. Showers and thunderstorms this evening, a low of 61. On Friday, mostly cloudy. Afternoon showers tomorrow, a high of 80. And then mostly cloudy, a chance of showers and thunderstorms again on Saturday with a high of 81 degrees. Right now, mostly cloudy in the valley and 70 degrees.
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0: ask a bit, baby. Janet Jackson on the 90s at 9 here on the WJER Morning Show. Well, what escapades do you have planned for the rest of the summer? New research suggests that travelers really want to steer clear of the crowds this year. And national parks are always a popular place to visit during the summertime. A new survey from Intrepid Travel does find that people are willing to skip the most famous national parks in order to find quieter, more authentic outdoor experiences. So if you're headed to a national park for your vacation this summer, according to a new poll of 2,000 adults across the country, nearly two-thirds say a less crowded national park would be a more rewarding experience than visiting a popular one like Yosemite, Glacier, and the Arches. For 72% in the survey, overcrowding takes away from their overall travel experiences. National parks are always busy in the summer, but 92% say they'd consider changing their plans to help reduce over-tourism. 8 in 10 want to visit destinations they don't see on social media all the time. And more than half prioritize off-the-beaten-path travel experiences. They say that peace, quiet, and time in nature are the main reason that they visit national parks. Intrepid Travel and Wildland Trekking encourage people to visit lesser-known parks that have extraordinary scenery, wildlife, and outdoor recreation without all the people, including a number of them on the West Coast, including these. If you've never been to these, they are absolutely beautiful. I've been to a few of these. North Cascades National Park in Washington. Lassen Volcanic National Park in California. The Canyonlands in Utah. That one's really cool. Kings Canyon National Park in California. And if you have the opportunity to get up to Alaska, you need to visit Denali National Park. So many beautiful national parks out there throughout our country. And if you have a chance to see one, definitely check those out. For a good time closer to home, well, how about some of your favorite movie musicals at the Performing Arts Center at Kent State Tuscarawas? Well, we kicked those off on Tuesday night, and more of those coming up every Tuesday night at 7 o'clock. On June 30th, the next Tuesday, you can see the classic Annie. Hamilton following that on July 7th, In the Heights, West Side Story, Newsies, The Sound of Music, and more coming up on Tuesday nights at 7 at the Performing Arts Center at Kent State Tuscarawas. 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The pick four numbers, 3899. And last night's Powerball numbers, 13, 14, 16, 21, 38, and number 14. 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
6: Hi, this is Jim Rosenhaus with your Guardians update. Guardian starting pitcher Joey Cantillo is coming off a win over the Astros his last time out, going 8 innings, striking out 9, and he says a little added velocity to his fastball has been a big key to his recent success.
7: Yeah, I mean, kudos to the pitching guys and just kind of going over some different things of adjustment stuff with the arsenal, but then just the movement quality of like, hey, let's move faster, let's add some tempo and pace, and that's allowed me to obviously accelerate through the ball and just be more powerful, and that's a big difference, right? A 91 mile an hour fastball compared to a 94 or 95 mile an hour fastball is a big difference, especially for me. And then obviously with how everything else plays, when it is time to throw that pitch, throw it hard, throw it in the zone.
6: Guardians off today. They're back in action tomorrow night at home against the Mariners. A 7:10 start. Airtime for Guardians warm-up, 6:35. With your Guardians update, I'm Jim Rosenhaus.
0: Thank you, Rosie. It is 4 minutes before 10 o'clock. That's going to do it for me here on the morning show this morning. Coming up tomorrow, I have a great guest coming in, Mr. Jim Nisley from NPACT. He's going to tell us about all the great things that NPACT is doing for downtown New Philadelphia. He'll be in the 8 o'clock hour tomorrow. Mr. Morgan is in up next. Thanks for joining me today. I want to let you know that today is a National Day of Joy. It's a celebration that invites everyone to look for simple bursts of happiness in daily life. It's a friendly nudge to focus on what sparks a smile, whether that's a warm embrace from a loved one or a playful moment with a friend. Today highlights joy not as an occasional treat, but as an essential part of our health and mood. Wishing you a joyful afternoon, everybody.

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1: AP News, I'm Marcela Sanchez. In Venezuela, rescue teams are rushing to areas hit hardest by a pair of powerful earthquakes. At least 164 people have been killed, nearly 1,000 injured, and others are still trapped under the rubble. The 7.2 and 7.5 magnitude earthquakes struck yesterday evening and damaged the country's main airport, while buildings were evacuated in places as far away as Brazil's Amazon, about 1,000 miles from Venezuela's capital, Caracas. Meanwhile, in Japan, a powerful 7.2 earthquake struck off the northern coast of the country during rush hour this morning, but the country's meteorological agency says there was no danger of a tsunami and no serious injuries were reported. In other news, NATO's chief visited President Trump yesterday at the White House, 2 weeks before the alliance's annual summit. AP Washington correspondent Sagar Magani has more.
2: Secretary General Mark Rutte is known as the Trump Whisperer for his ability to charm the president, who continues blasting NATO.
3: The numbers that we spend are so crazy on NATO, and they weren't there for us.
2: And has threatened to leave the alliance. Rutte's visit comes days after Pentagon Chief Pete Hegseth hammered allies in Brussels for not spending enough on defense, saying the U.S. will review its military footprint in Europe. Rutte took it in stride.
4: What he tried to do today is to keep the pressure on, and I think that's good.
2: Rutte frequently flatters the president, famously referring to him as Daddy at last year's summit. Sagar Magani, Washington.
1: Senate Republicans who were berated by Trump over opposition to his war in Iran held a late-night vote yesterday to try to appease the president. They rejected a war powers resolution a day after a similar measure passed. More stories at APNews.com. This is AP News.
5: AP Sports, I'm Mike Hempen. Mexico has won all three World Cup group stage matches for the first time, defeating the Czech Republic 3-0 on Thursday. In other World Cup action, Brazil shut out Scotland 3-0. Bosnia-Herzegovina defeated Qatar 3-1. Switzerland edged Canada 2-1. Morocco doubled Haiti 4-2. And South Africa shut out South Korea 1-0. A historic day for the Cubs' Dansby Swanson. Chicago swept a doubleheader from the Mets. Swanson drove in 11 runs in the two games. The 11 RBIs in a doubleheader are a franchise record. Officials say Detroit Lions player Terrion Arnold has been arrested in connection to a kidnapping and robbery in Florida. He's facing felony charges. A source tells the AP the Lakers will re-sign guard Austin Reeves to a 4-year, $185 million deal. I'm Mike Hempen, AP Sports.
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8: This is Jamie Hambaugh for WJER News. A state trooper saying Amish buggy was hit from behind Tuesday evening in the Sugar Creek area shortly after it had been used to film scenes for a TV series. Sergeant Clinton Armstrong says the crash happened around 5:30 p.m. on Golf Course Road.
9: They are filming the Sugar Creek Amish mysteries out there, and the buggy and horse and the driver of the buggy are all from the farm at Walnut Creek, is where they rent everything from, and they had just finished up shooting the TV series for the day, and they were returning the buggy back to the farm that night.
8: Armstrong says the horse was not hurt, but the buggy sustained significant damage, tearing off its left rear tire, axle, and part of the frame. The buggy driver, 19-year-old James Yoder, was flown to Akron General Hospital with injuries that did not appear to be life-threatening. The car's driver, 23-year-old Brandon Kuiper of Beach City, was not injured. Troopers say Kuiper told them that he was briefly distracted while reaching for something inside his vehicle. Charges are pending. Local organizations and agencies that rely on property tax funding will be part of a public discussion tonight in New Philadelphia about what could happen if those taxes are eliminated in Ohio. The Tuscarawas County Public Library is hosting this program at 6 p.m. Library Director Michelle Ramsell says panelists will represent local governments, public safety, healthcare, senior services, and others. A representative from Axe Ohio Tax is also expected to take part. The group has been collecting signatures to place a proposed constitutional amendment before Ohio voters that would eliminate property taxes statewide.
10: It's a topic that includes a broad spectrum of services, and we wanted to make sure that it was representing as many of those areas as we could, that it also had some representation from different areas of our county, and that it also was bipartisan from a political perspective too.
8: Now, registration is required for this free event because space is limited. You can sign up at tusklibrary.org or you can call at 364-4474. So then in sports, the Guardians overcame a ninth-inning collapse to beat the White Sox 4-3 in 10 innings Wednesday in Chicago and avoided the three-game sweep. Khalil Watson singled in the go-ahead run in the 10th inning. The White Sox tied the game in the ninth with solo homers on back-to-back pitches against Guardians closer Cade Smith. Cleveland reliever Sean Armstrong got the final out of the ninth and pitched out of a bases-loaded jam in the 10th. Manager Stephen Vogt.
11: What a game, first of all. You know, the bullpen was outstanding, all of them. You know, we're playing tight games. It's been a long road trip with some tight games, and they did a phenomenal job. The bullpen came in, felt like there was danger every inning, and they got out of it. So phenomenal job.
8: The Guardians are off today. They return home for a three-game series with the Mariners starting tomorrow night at 7:10 p.m. on WJER Radio. 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Showers and storms likely today with a high of 81. Tonight, showers and storms still likely, mainly before 11 p.m. with a low of 61. On Friday, a chance of showers and storms, mainly after 3 p.m. and a high of 79. And Saturday, again, a chance of showers and storms with a high of 80. And that's a look at news for this hour. For WJER, I'm Jamie Hambaugh.
12: 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Michael McDonald, Christopher Cross, Toto, Ambrosia is the tip of the cruise ship. 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

Men at Work from Australia, kicking off the Morgan in the Midday show on a Thursday from 100.9 FM and AM 1450 WJER. Bill Morgan, happy to have you along on this particular Thursday in the Valley. On the way a little bit later on this hour, some details on how you can join our endless list of winners from WJER, AM, and FM. Here's Ambrosia.

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0: 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For today, cloudy skies, an 85% chance of rain, the possibility of a thunderstorm during the afternoon with the addition of gusty winds and hail possible. Look for a high of 80. For tonight, cloudy skies, a 61 degree overnight low on this Thursday with a 50% chance of scattered rain and thunderstorms during the evening. 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
1: Music billionaire Taylor Swift. I knew it. I knew you on WJER. Hey, No Guards Baseball today. A travel day for manager Stephen Vogt's team. After a week and a half long road trip, they pick up a dramatic win on Wednesday to round it out as they edge the White Sox 4-3 in 10 innings. 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Our coverage on WJER Friday night beginning at 6:35 with the Guardians Radio Network pregame show and the first pitch with Baseball Hall of Famer Tom Hamilton set for 7:10 Friday evening here on the Sports Voice of the Valley. 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
1: Well, it's kind of Metallica week here on the program as we give you the chance to score a copy of the band's massive new box set for Reload. I'm talking 28 hours of Metallica from their vaults to your ears. I've been listening to some advanced stuff from the box. You are all really in for a treat. We will also revisit some rockiversaries featuring Keith Moon of The Who, Sammy Hagar, and Pink Floyd. I know the Red Rocker is a big Floyd fan, so he's always happy to be in that cosmic mix. It is Matt Wardlaw. 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
1: AP News, I'm Marcela Sanchez. The Federal Reserve's preferred inflation gauge has hit a new three-year high. AP Washington correspondent Sagar Magani reports.
2: Consumer prices were up 4.1% last month from a year earlier, the biggest annual jump since April 2023. Rising gas prices were a big factor, though they have fallen sharply since President Trump announced a peace deal with Iran. Stubbornly high inflation is still a problem for the Fed, which has kept its key interest rate unchanged after earlier signaling some cuts this year. Some economists now predict the central bank may lift rates. New Chairman Kevin Warsh said last week the Fed's committed to getting inflation down to its 2% target.
3: We've missed for 5 years, and we're going to fix that.
2: But gave no signs of how. Sagar Magani, Washington.
1: In Venezuela, authorities say rescue teams are headed to areas hit hardest by a pair of powerful earthquakes. The 7.2 and 7.5 magnitude quakes struck yesterday evening. At least 164 people have been killed and nearly 1,000 are injured. Speaking to reporters in Bahrain, Secretary of State Marco Rubio says the U.S. is deploying search and rescue teams to Venezuela. On his Middle East trip, Rubio met with foreign ministers from the Six-Nation Gulf Cooperation Council to assure them that their interests would be protected in any agreement with Iran. He later told journalists the U.S. and Gulf allies would ensure there would be no fees charged on ships moving through the strait.
4: I don't care if you call it a fee or a toll or a donation. It's a toll. That's how we're going to define it. That's international waterway. There isn't a nation on earth that supports having to pay money to go through the straits.
1: Another bounce for artificial intelligence stocks is pushing the U.S. market higher. This is AP News. President Trump kicked off a celebration of America's 250th anniversary with a campaign-style rally on the National Mall yesterday. In other news, AP correspondent Karen Shams reports on scorching temperatures in much of Europe.
5: Much of Western Europe has been baking under a heat dome this week, with temperatures soaring above 104 degrees Fahrenheit in places. The extreme conditions have come in June, earlier in the summer than is usual. Records are tumbling by day and by night. Add in the humidity, and it's more tropical than temperate. And there's more to come over the coming days before conditions turn a tad fresher. The records could be broken again on Thursday, and we're still only in June. July and August, the traditional height of the European summer, are still to come. Karen Shamas, London.
1: And I'm Marcela Sanchez, AP News.
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7: This is Jamie Hambaugh for WJER News. State troopers say a Waynesburg man was killed Wednesday afternoon in a three-vehicle crash on State Route 43 in Carroll County's Brown Township near Malvern. 70-year-old Lee Meadows was pronounced dead at the scene after the crash, which happened just before 5 p.m. Sergeant Nick Sutterludy says that a westbound Volkswagen car tried to pass a Ram pickup truck and hit Meadows' eastbound Subaru Outback SUV head-on.
8: The Ram 1500 was struck by the two vehicles involved in the head-on crash, and the Ram 1500 traveled off the north side of the road, and the Subaru Outback overturned onto its roof in the roadway.
7: Now, a passenger in Meadows' SUV was hospitalized with injuries. The pickup driver suffered minor injuries, while the Volkswagen car driver was ejected and seriously hurt. Troopers say he was not wearing a seatbelt. The speed may have been a factor, and the crash remains under investigation. New Philadelphia safety director says staffing shortages are putting added stress on the city's police force. City departments have tightened their belts after a tense budget process earlier this year and dire financial forecasts for the future. Safety Director Kevin Milligan says the police department operates with fewer officers than cities of similar size and call volume.
9: I was really surprised about the police department. When you look at the call volume that they run with the manpower we do, I knew we were short three or four, but it was eye-opening to me.
7: Milligan says the city attempted to fill an opening, but only two candidates took the civil service test, and neither will be selected. Milligan says officials will take a closer look at the department's recruiting strategy and work on future staffing and funding plans. And in sports, after a ninth-inning collapse in a game that started nearly 3 hours late because of a rain delay, the Guardians managed to recover and then help reliever Sean Armstrong beat the White Sox in 10 innings Wednesday night in Chicago.
10: Here's the 0-1. Swung on, a chopper to the right side. Manzardo has it, races to the bag, he dives in time for the out, and the Guardians escape, somehow winning as they work out of the bases loaded jam in the 10th and win it 4-3.
11: Exactly how we drew it up, right? Oh, man.
7: Cleveland's Khalil Watson singled in the go-ahead run in the 10th inning for his third RBI of the day. The Guardians are now getting set for a three-game series against the Mariners that begins tomorrow night at 7:10 p.m. from Progressive Field. It'll be here on WJER. Here's the weather. Showers and storms likely with a high of 81 today. Tonight, showers and storms still likely, mainly before 11 p.m. and a low of 61. On Friday, still a chance of showers and storms, mainly after 3 p.m. with a high of 79. And Saturday, again, a chance of showers and storms with a high of 80. And that's a look at news for this hour. For WJER, I'm Jamie Hambaugh.

WJER with former Journey frontman Steve Perry, his biggest solo hit, Oh Sherry, from the Street Talk CD on 100.9 FM and AM 1450, the voice of the valley. Don't forget, tomorrow Friday is our $50 gift card giveaway from WJER and some of our great local sponsors. Details on that coming up a little bit later on today. From one big 80s hit to another, here's Cyndi Lauper, Time After Time, on the Voice of the Valley.

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1: 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Morgan in the midday, ready to check our daily WJER birthday and anniversary list on this June 25th. We begin it by congratulating our daily birthday celebrant slash winner, Michelle Calhoun of New Philadelphia. Michelle getting birthday cake from Liddy's Cakes and Cookies in New Philadelphia. A couple of dinners from any of the McDonald's locations in Michelle's hometown of New Philly, Dover, Newcomers Town, or Urecksville. And pound that mouth-watering and award-winning Swiss cheese from the Broad Run Cheese House, Old State Route 39, between Sugar Creek and Dover. Joining Michelle on the birthday list on this June 25th, Traxton Souser down at Stone Creek turns 23. Meanwhile, up in Brewster, Jeremiah Steed with a birthday today. Over in Canal Fulton, Reagan Kaltenbaugh turns 4. Meanwhile, in Newcomers Town, Jim Lawrence on our birthday list on this June 25th. And in Denison, Trisha Copeland celebrating a birthday as well. And if you're celebrating a birthday or an anniversary across the valley today, all the best to you from the Morgan in the Midday Show and WJER.
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0: 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When you're ready to make the call on buying or selling real estate in the valley, make the call to Mackin Turf Realty, 330-364-SOLD, 330-364-SOLD for Mackin Turf Realty. 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

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Today, cloudy skies, an 85% chance of rain and scattered thunderstorms during the afternoon. Things could get downright nasty with strong gusty winds and the possibility of some hail. Look for a high approaching 80. For tonight, cloudy skies, some scattered thunderstorms during the evening with the overnight low on this Thursday dropping to 61. Here's Lifehouse, You and Me on WJER, the voice of the Valley.

0: Creep from TLC on JER, the voice of the Tuscarawas Valley, just minutes away from the Valley's most comprehensive midday check-in on news with WJER's Noon Report. The Associated Press kicking everything off with a look inside national and world events, and then WJER News Director Jamie Hambaugh gets you up to date on what's happening right here in the Valley, and Sports Director Bill Hammerstrom, right about in the middle of that noon report, lets you know what's happening locally, regionally, and across the state in sports. It's all a part of WJER's 12 o'clock report coming up right at noon on the voice of the Tuscarawas Valley.
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1: The justices cleared the way for the Trump administration to potentially revive an immigration policy once used to turn back migrants seeking asylum at the U.S.-Mexico border. The justices overturned a lower court order blocking the practice used by presidents of both parties. It limited the number of people who could apply for asylum each day during the first Trump term. The Supreme Court is allowing the Trump administration to end legal protections for migrants fleeing violence and natural disaster in Syria and Haiti, meaning they could be deported. The Supreme Court is blocking thousands of lawsuits against the maker of the Roundup weed killer. The AP's Sagar Magani has the story.
2: The suits allege Roundup manufacturer Bayer did not warn users the weed killer could cause cancer. The case went to the high court after Bayer faced some multi-billion dollar verdicts. The justices have ruled the company cannot be sued in state courts because federal regulations have found a cancer risk unlikely. It's a win for the Trump administration, but could be tricky politically, since some allies in the Make America Healthy Again movement want to rein in pesticide use. Sagar Magani, Washington.
1: The Supreme Court struck down a law in Hawaii requiring people to get permission to carry guns into places like stores and hotels. Some powerful images and sounds are coming from Venezuela. Two powerful earthquakes, 7.2 and 7.5 magnitude, have killed at least 164 people. Secretary of State Marco Rubio says search teams from the U.S. are headed to Venezuela.
3: That's their most immediate need right now, is search and rescue efforts. They have a bunch of collapsed buildings, and so they'll need a lot of help in terms of digging through that. The airport there is badly damaged, so we'll have to rely on the Department of War to deploy assets there.
1: This is AP News. A lot of Americans say they are getting scammed.
4: In a poll by the Associated Press and the NORC Center for Public Affairs Research, 58% of U.S. adults say that every day they receive text messages, phone calls, or online ads they suspect are scams. About 30% say they've personally been scammed into giving away money or personal information. About 51% say they know someone personally who's been scammed. In a separate survey conducted by Gallup and the Stop Scams Alliance, people who say they or someone they know who's been scammed have lost more than $500. But Gallup says 75% said they never reported getting scammed because they thought it wouldn't make a difference in getting their money back. Donna Water, Washington.
1: French soccer player Kenzo Keys has died from drowning during a heat wave that has gripped France. Formula One drivers will carry extra cooling gear for this week's Austrian Grand Prix after heat hazard rules were activated. I'm Ed Donahue, AP News.
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6: And on the way here from WJER News, a Waynesburg man dies in a three-vehicle crash in Carroll County. Meanwhile, an Amish buggy used in a TV filming gets hit near Sugar Creek. And the Guardians and White Sox go extra innings Wednesday night. Welcome now to the WJER Noon Report. And it is Thursday, June 25th at 12:07. We have 75 degrees and cloudy skies. Jamie Hambaugh. So first previewing the rainy forecast, showers and storms likely this afternoon with the chance of showers and storms also continuing into the start of the weekend. We do have the weather. It is on the way. Up first, though, a fatal crash in Carroll County remains under investigation. New Philadelphia Post Sergeant Nick Sutter-Ludy says that a Waynesburg man was killed Wednesday afternoon in a three-vehicle crash. This was on State Route 43 near milepost 25 in Brown Township, and that's near Malvern. It happened just before 5 p.m.
7: A 2012 Subaru Outback was traveling eastbound on State Route 43. A 2019 Ram 1500 was traveling westbound on State Route 43, and a 2016 Volkswagen Golf was traveling westbound on State Route 43 behind the Ram 1500.
6: Now, he says that the Volkswagen car had tried to pass the Ram pickup and struck the eastbound Subaru Outback SUV head-on. The Ram pickup truck was then hit by both vehicles, and it went off the road while the Subaru SUV overturned.
7: The Subaru Outback was operated by Lee D. Meadows, age 70, of Waynesburg. Meadows was pronounced deceased on scene by the Carroll County Coroner's Office. Mr. Meadows was wearing a safety belt. A passenger in the Subaru was transported by EMT to Altman Hospital.
6: Now, the Ram pickup driver, 34-year-old Cole Nieper of Malvern, had minor injuries. Now, troopers say that the Volkswagen car driver, 31-year-old Ronald Romano III, was not wearing a seatbelt, was ejected, and suffered serious injuries. Investigators say its speed may have been a factor. Well, a 19-year-old Amish man was injured Tuesday evening when his buggy was hit from behind by a car on Golf Course Road in Sugar Creek. State Highway Patrol Sergeant Clinton Armstrong says that James Yoder was flown to Akron General Hospital after that 5:30 p.m. crash. Now, his injuries were not believed to be life-threatening. Armstrong says that 23-year-old Brandon Kepper of Beach City failed to maintain an assured clear distance and struck that buggy from behind.
8: The driver did say he was distracted. He was reaching down for something in his car and just came up on the buggy too fast, and he was just distracted by something in the vehicle.
6: Kepper there was not injured, and Armstrong says charges are pending.
8: We're waiting to see what the injuries are on the other driver, but as long as he's okay, it'll be probably a sure clear distance ahead and distracted driving ticket.
6: Now, that crash caused major damage to the buggy, tearing off the left rear tire, the axle, and also part of the frame. The horse was not hurt. Armstrong says the buggy and horse had just been used earlier the day to film scenes for the Sugar Creek Amish Mysteries TV series, and we're headed back to the farm at Walnut Creek when that crash happened. In some state news, a 14-year-old boy is charged with reckless homicide in Northeast Ohio's Alliance after a 15-year-old girl was shot and killed last week. David Greenberg of ONN affiliate WKYC-TV in Cleveland has details.
9: Police say Friday afternoon, the girl was shot in the head on West Summit Street after the suspect allegedly brought his mother's gun to that location. Police say the suspect tried, saying the victim took her own life, but then later confessed to accidentally firing the weapon at her. The suspect's mother is also charged with tampering with evidence after police say she helped stage the scene as a suicide.
6: Well, New Philadelphia's safety director says that staffing shortages are putting added stress on the city's police force. City departments have tightened their belts after a tense budget process earlier this year and dire financial forecasts for the future. Now, Safety Director Kevin Milligan says the police department operates with fewer officers than cities of similar size and call volume.
10: I was really surprised about the police department. When you look at the call volume that they run with the manpower we do, I knew we were short three or four, but it was eye-opening to me.
6: Now, Milligan says that the city attempted to fill an opening, but only two candidates took the civil service test, and neither will be selected.
10: As I round and talk to the policemen and the officers over there, you can see it on their face, you can hear it in their voice, that the stress and pressure of being short-staffed with the increasing call volumes over the years is starting to wear.
6: Now, Milligan says that officials will take a closer look at the department's recruiting strategy and work on future staffing and funding plans. And a community conversation about the future of property taxes in Ohio is coming to the Tuscarawas County Public Library later today. The library's main New Philadelphia location will host a conversation about property tax, what's at stake if property taxes are eliminated. That program's today at 6 p.m. Now, Library Director Michelle Ramsell says the program is organized in response to growing discussion about a proposal from Axe Ohio Tax. The group, which is seeking to place a constitutional amendment before voters that would eliminate property taxes statewide.
11: I think that education on the topic on both sides, why it is that a committee is interested in doing that, as well as what is at stake should property taxes go away, it's an important conversation to have so that when people are looking at a petition, they can make an informed decision as to whether or not it's something that they would like to put their signature on.
6: Now, this evening's event will include a 15-member panel representing county offices, local governments, public safety, healthcare, veteran services, and other groups that rely on property tax revenue. Also, a representative from X, Ohio Tax, is expected to take part. The 90-minute program will include time for audience questions.
11: We really want this to be a good conversation. We want everybody to approach the discussion with respect and a willingness to learn and an openness to hearing ideas that may be different from their own. So that's kind of our ground rules for the evening.
6: The event is free and open to the public, but registration is required because seating is limited, and you can sign up at tusklibrary.org or also by calling them there at 330-364-4474. Yeah, let's get to that forecast now. Showers and storms likely out there for the afternoon, and today's high of 81. Tonight, showers and storms still likely, mainly before 11 p.m. and a low of 61. Friday, a chance of showers and storms, mainly after 3 p.m. with a high of 79. Saturday, a chance of showers and storms with a high of 80. Right now, for Sunday, though, they're saying it's going to be mostly sunny that day with a high near 86. Yeah, it's mostly cloudy out there right now at 12:14. It is 75 degrees, and this is the Noon Report. Up next, we have sports for you as the Guardians and White Sox had the finale of their three-game series Wednesday in Chicago. And again, this started a few hours late almost because of rain, while it was another blown save for a Cleveland's closer in the series. So we'll get to that. The Cavs, meanwhile, keep their pick and make a selection in the second round of the NBA draft last night. So we'll hear about that and more. Bill Hammerstrom is in with today's report, and he is next.
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14: This is your Thursday afternoon sports report. I'm Bill Hammerstrom. We'll start with Major League Baseball. The Guardians survived a blown save and a bases-loaded jam in the 10th inning to beat the White Sox 4-3 yesterday. The win snapped a three-game losing streak where Cleveland lost each game by a single run. It also keeps the Guardians and manager Steven Vogt in a tie with Chicago atop the AL Central.
15: To look at what we went through this week or these nine games, I thought today was a huge win in a lot of ways. But, you know, we've got a 3-1 win. We've got the best closer in the league coming in, has an uncharacteristic day, gives up two homers, and we fought right back. And it just shows that this team is resilient. This team can fight. Nothing's going to knock us down. We're going to have some blurps. We're going to have some speed bumps, but we're going to always show up ready to win. And I couldn't be more proud of this group. We're going to have an awesome flight back home and a great off day tomorrow.
14: In the game, Cleveland built a 3-1 lead thanks to a 2-run single by rookie Khalil Watson in the sixth and a bases-loaded walk in the eighth. But Guardians closer Kate Smith gave up two out home runs on back-to-back pitches in the ninth to send the game into extra innings. Watson gave the Guardians the lead in the top of the 10th with his third RBI of the game.
16: Here comes his 2-0 pitch. Swung on, bouncing ball, left side, base hit. That'll put Cleveland back in front as Halpin scores from third. On the RBI single by Watson.
17: He is keeping it simple right now. This guy has a tough pitch. He averages about 14 strikeouts every nine innings. They just flash it on the board. So he's got that swing and miss stuff. Low and away, 100 mile an hour. You're not supposed to pull that pitch. Stays through it. Shortstop was playing over up the middle. Nothing but base hits over there.
14: But Guardians pitcher Sean Armstrong kept the stress levels high in the bottom of the 10th. He walked two batters to load the bases with one out. The White Sox then grounded out twice to end the game. The first to Brian Rocchio at shortstop, who went home for the force out. Then the second ground out to first base to end the game.
16: Here's the 0-1. Swung on, a chopper to the right side. Manzardo has it. Races to the bag. He dives in time for the out. And the Guardians escape, somehow winning as they work out of the bases loaded jam in the 10th and win it 4-3.
17: Exactly how we drew it up, right? Oh, man.
14: Vogt says the three-game series where each game was decided by a run shows how tight the AL Central race is going to be all season.
15: I think this is our division in a nutshell, and they're no different. I mean, that's a really good team over there. They played us really tough, obviously, and they're not going anywhere, and neither are the other teams in our division. It's going to be a fight all year. It's going to be a lot of fun to watch.
14: The Guardians and White Sox will play four more games around the July 4th holiday in a week. Cleveland starts a 10-game homestand on Friday against Seattle. Then it's Texas for three before the White Sox come to town to wrap up that homestand. In the NBA, the Cavs drafted 19-year-old guard Malik Thomas out of Arkansas yesterday in the second round of the NBA draft. Cleveland president of basketball operations Kobe Altman traded out of the first round, so that was the Cavs' first pick.
18: We were like excited that he was available in the second round. Usually a guy of that caliber of scorer, that level of shot maker, his profile, you get a lot earlier. So the fact that we were able to move back and still select a player of his caliber and his shot making, one of the best shot makers in all of college basketball, pretty excited about that.
14: Thomas is listed at 6'3 to 6'5, 185 to 190 pounds. He averaged 15.6 points for the Razorbacks in his only college season. The Cavs already had 9 guards on the roster, including their first picks in the last two drafts, Tyrese Proctor and Jalen Tyson. Altman said the Cavs drafted the best player, not based on team need.
18: You're drafting for talent, and at that point, I think you're drafting for who's best available, who you think actually has a niche that can carve out an NBA career at that point. And his skill set and what he can do is so translatable to our game. It's almost like you can't pass that. And we'll figure it out. I think you're right in terms of the depth. But, you know, when you're picking at 34, you don't have the luxury to say, oh, let's pick for fit. We pick for a player that had the skill set that we see every day in the NBA. And that skill set is very transferable.
14: With Thomas, Arkansas made the Sweet 16 before losing to top seed Arizona. Thomas is the second freshman taken from that Razorbacks team, along with Darius Acuff Jr., who went 7th to Sacramento. Elsewhere in the NBA, there was a big name traded today. The Charlotte Hornets are trading point guard LaMelo Ball to the Minnesota Timberwolves for former Sixth Man of the Year Naz Reid,

0: Matches for the first time, defeating the Czech Republic 3-0 on Thursday. In other World Cup action, Brazil shut out Scotland 3-0. Bosnia-Herzegovina defeated Qatar 3-1. Switzerland edged Canada 2-1. Morocco doubled Haiti 4-2. And South Africa shut out South Korea 1-0. A historic day for the Cubs' Dansby Swanson. Chicago swept a doubleheader from the Mets. Swanson drove in 11 runs in the two games. The 11 RBIs in a doubleheader are a franchise record. Officials say Detroit Lions player Terrion Arnold has been arrested in connection to a kidnapping and robbery in Florida. He's facing felony charges. A source tells the AP the Lakers will re-sign guard Austin Reeves to a 4-year, $185 million deal. I'm Mike Hempen, AP Sports.
1: Thanks, Mike. Back to Ohio. The Ohio High School Athletic Association has made girls flag football an official high school sport for the upcoming school year. Girls flag football has grown in popularity in recent years, backed by Ohio's two NFL teams, the Browns and the Bengals, and the Pro Football Hall of Fame. This week's announcement also precedes the 2028 Olympic Games in Los Angeles, where flag football will be added as a new sport. This past spring, there were 162 high school girls flag football teams in Ohio, up from 20 just 3 years ago. Nordonia High School in Macedonia won the state tournament. Girls flag football hasn't reached Tuscarawas County yet, but it's getting close. Canton McKinley, John Glenn, and Marlington all have teams. Girls flag football is a spring sport. Reporting for WJER, I'm Bill Hammerstrom on your sports voice of the Valley.
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3: The Federal Reserve's preferred inflation gauge has hit a new 3-year high. Consumer prices were up 4.1% last month from a year earlier, the biggest annual jump since April 2023. Rising gas prices were a big factor, though they have fallen sharply since President Trump announced a peace deal with Iran. Stubbornly high inflation is still a problem for the Fed, which has kept its key interest rate unchanged after earlier signaling some cuts this year. Some economists now predict the central bank may lift rates. New Chairman Kevin Warsh said last week the Fed's committed to getting inflation down to its 2% target.
4: We've missed for 5 years, and we're going to fix that.
3: But gave no signs of how. Sagar Magani, Washington.
5: The National Taxpayer Advocate says the IRS did better than expected getting refunds out to taxpayers during the 2026 tax season, despite massive cuts to its workforce. But the new report from the IRS watchdog also says taxpayers who needed human help were left behind. The report says the agency fell short in answering phones, with calls to the identity theft line going through only 19% of the time. Layoffs and firings took a toll on the IRS's workforce. Still, the report says improved technology helped prevent a total meltdown during the tax season. Marcela Sanchez, Washington.
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7: 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And that's in memory of Tricia Lawson, age 56, of Brewster.
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1: WJER News Time is 1226. It's 75 degrees, and we have cloudy skies right now. A state trooper say an Amish buggy was hit from behind Tuesday evening in the Sugar Creek area shortly after that it had been used to film scenes for a TV series. As Sergeant Clinton Armstrong says, the crash happened around 5:30 p.m. on Golf Course Road.
2: They were filming the Sugar Creek Amish Mysteries out there, and the buggy and horse and the driver of the buggy are all from the farm at Walnut Creek, is where they rent everything from, and they had just finished up shooting the TV series for the day, and they were turning the buggy back to the farm that night.
1: And Armstrong says the horse was not hurt, but the buggy sustained significant damage.
2: The buggy had ripped off the left rear tire and the left axle and the left frame of the buggy. It had to be taken from the scene then.
1: Now, the buggy driver, 19-year-old James Yoder, was flown to Akron General Hospital with injuries that did not appear to be life-threatening. The car's driver, 23-year-old Brandy Kuiper of Beach City, was not injured. Troopers say Kuiper told them that he was briefly distracted while reaching for something inside his vehicle. Charges are pending. Near Columbus, the city of Dublin has ended its use of autonomous robots. Tracy Townsend of ONN affiliate WBNS-TV has that story.
3: The robots were originally deployed to expand the police department's resources. Well, according to a Dublin City spokesperson, Dubbot, as it was named, was taken out of service in mid-May. Dubbot was the first bot introduced in the pilot program. The spokesperson says the robot did not meet the city's needs, and Dublin's agreement with a California robotics company has now ended.
1: And once again, let's get to the weather. Showers and storms likely for the afternoon with a high today of 81. Tonight, showers and storms still likely, mainly before 11 p.m. and a low of 61. On Friday, a chance of showers and storms, mainly after 3 p.m., a high of 79. Saturday, a chance of showers and storms with a high of 80. And once again, it's cloudy out there right now at 1228. We have 75 degrees, and that's going to wrap up the noon report. And we have the Classic Canteen coming up right after national news headlines from the AP. And for the entire WJER News Department, I'm Jamie Hambaugh.
4: I'm Ed Donahue with an AP News Minute. Two immigration rulings from the Supreme Court favor the Trump administration. The High Court overturned a lower court order blocking the practice that limited the number of people who could apply for asylum each day, first under the Obama administration, then expanded during the first Trump term. It could turn back more migrants seeking asylum at the U.S.-Mexico border. The Supreme Court is also allowing the Trump administration to end legal protections for migrants fleeing violence and natural disaster in Haiti and Syria, exposing hundreds of thousands of people to potential deportation. Jeff Popoli represents Haitian migrants.
5: The Supreme Court's decision means that many, many people are going to die violent, needless deaths. That's the bottom line. That's the thing that's kept me up nights for the past 8 months. That's the reason I've done this kind of work for 8 years.
4: The administration argued the Department of Homeland Security can revoke protections without court interference. I'm Ed Donahue.
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John, Paul, George, and Ringo on the classic canteen from WJER as the Beatles get the canteen underway for a Thursday while my guitar gently weeps. Morgan in the midday reminding you, coming up before the canteen winds to a close at 2 today, it is your chance to win lunch for 2 at Wendy's with our Wendy's What Year Was It? Listen for the clues and your chance to call in and win again sometime between now and 2 o'clock, and you could be a winner. From Wendy's and the voice of the Valley, WJER, as the canteen rolls on with Crosby, Stills, and Nash.

0: featuring the incredible talents of Donald Fagen and the late Walter Becker, Steely Dan, and Deacon Blues on WJER, the voice of the Tuscarawas Valley. Morgan in the midday reminding you that tomorrow, another big $50 gift card Friday with WJER, as we'll be giving away eight $50 gift cards throughout the course of the day from great sponsors, including Pets Place, Baker Florist, Shenanigan, Broad Run Corner, along with Schönbrunn Landscaping, Pearl Valley Cheese, 360 Burger in Cambridge, and McDonald Nicholas Treasured Gifts. Your chance to win $50 gift cards from one of those eight sponsors coming up tomorrow with WJER, the voice in the Tuscarawas Valley.
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0: Bob Welch and Sentimental Lady on WJER's Classic Canteen from 100.9 FM and AM 1450. His biggest solo hit, his work across Hollywood and LA, was probably most well known in the music industry for being a session musician for, among others, Fleetwood Mac. WJER, happy to be your voice in the Tuscarawas Valley since 1950 on 1450 and now as well on 100.9 FM. And a get well wish going out to our very good friend. She has been a longtime supporter, she and her parents, of WJER Radio, Daylene Baker from Baker Florist. I know Daylene had been a little bit under the weather. I don't know all the particulars, not any of my business, but Daylene has been a great supporter and friend of the radio station. 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
1: 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The world-famous Willy Wonka is opening the gates to his mysterious factory to a lucky few. Charlie Bucket and four other golden ticket winners embark on a life-changing journey through Wonka's world of pure imagination, including chocolate waterfalls, nutty squirrels, and the great glass elevator, all revealed by Wonka's army of curious Oompa Loompas. 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
1: AP News. I'm Ed Donahue. The Supreme Court issued two big immigration rulings. The AP's Sagar Magani has the story.
2: In the first, the High Court is clearing the way for the Trump administration to potentially renew a restrictive immigration policy once used to turn back migrants seeking asylum at the southern border. It's overturned a lower court ruling that blocked the practice of limiting the number of people who could seek asylum each day under both the Obama and first Trump administrations. The justices are also letting the Trump administration end temporary protected status for migrants fleeing violence and natural disasters in Haiti and Syria, exposing hundreds of thousands more people to potential deportation. Sagar Magani, Washington.
1: Jeff Popoli is an attorney who has been representing Haitian migrants.
3: The Supreme Court's decision means that many, many people are going to die violent, needless deaths. That's the bottom line. That's the thing that's kept me up nights for the past 8 months. That's the reason I've done this kind of work for 8 years now.
1: Also, the Supreme Court is siding with Bayer, the maker of Roundup Weed Killer, blocking thousands of lawsuits alleging it failed to warn users the product could cause cancer. The High Court also struck down a law in Hawaii requiring permission to carry guns in stores and hotels. The Federal Reserve's preferred inflation gauge rose to a new three-year high last month. The government says the economy grew at a solid 2.1% pace in the first quarter. Prosecutors in New York say they'll drop a rape charge against Harvey Weinstein instead of trying the former movie mogul for a fourth time in the state. Weinstein's accuser says she could no longer endure testifying again. World leaders are reacting with offers and solidarity after two powerful earthquakes shook Venezuela, killing at least 164 people. This is AP News.
4: I'm Seth Sutel, and this is Markets in a Minute. Stocks are trading mixed on Wall Street as gains for several AI companies are offset by a drop in Apple. The S&P 500 shook off an early loss and was up 0.4% in the first hour of trading Thursday. The Dow rose 729 points, that's about 1.4%. The NASDAQ Composite was down 0.3%. Micron Technology jumped 11%. The memory chip company turned in better than expected results for its latest quarter and issued a strong outlook. Apple fell almost 5%. Treasury yields eased in the bond market. The yield on the 10-year Treasury fell to 4.37%. Seth Sutel, New York.
1: Vermont is set to become the first state to ban paraquat, a commonly used herbicide. Experts say it's linked to Parkinson's disease. Some farmers worry about the impact on profits once it's no longer available. I'm Ed Donahue, AP News.
5: WJER News Time in the Valley is 103. The 1 o'clock report being brought to you by Carpenter Heating and Cooling on the south side of New Philadelphia. 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Coming up, Jamie Hambaugh gets you up to date on what's happening right here in the Valley.
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8: This is Jamie Hambaugh for WJER News. A state trooper saying Amish buggy was hit from behind Tuesday evening in the Sugar Creek area shortly after it had been used to film scenes for a TV series. Sergeant Clinton Armstrong says the crash happened around 5:30 p.m. on Golf Course Road.
9: They were filming the Sugar Creek Amish mysteries out there, and the buggy and horse and the driver of the buggy are all from the farm at Walnut Creek, is where they rent everything from, and they had just finished up shooting the TV series for the day, and they were returning the buggy back to the farm that night.
8: Armstrong says the horse was not hurt, but the buggy sustained significant damage, tearing off its left rear tire, axle, and part of the frame. The buggy driver, 19-year-old James Yoder, was flown to Akron General Hospital with injuries that did not appear to be life-threatening. The car's driver, 23-year-old Brandon Kuiper of Beach City, was not injured. Troopers say Kuiper told them that he was briefly distracted while reaching for something inside his vehicle. Charges are pending. Local organizations and agencies that rely on property tax funding will be part of a public discussion tonight in New Philadelphia about what could happen if those taxes are eliminated in Ohio. The Tuscarawas County Public Library is hosting this program at 6 p.m. Library Director Michelle Ramsell says panelists will represent local governments, public safety, healthcare, senior services, and others. A representative from Axe Ohio Tax is also expected to take part. The group has been collecting signatures to place a proposed constitutional amendment before Ohio voters that would eliminate property taxes statewide.
10: It's a topic that includes a broad spectrum of services, and we wanted to make sure that it was representing as many of those areas as we could, that it also had some representation from different areas of our county, and that it also was bipartisan from a political perspective too.
8: Now, registration is required for this free event because space is limited. You can sign up at tusklibrary.org, or you can call at 364-4474. So then in sports, the Guardians overcame a ninth-inning collapse to beat the White Sox 4-3 in 10 innings Wednesday in Chicago and avoided the three-game sweep. Khalil Watson singled in the go-ahead run in the 10th inning. The White Sox tied the game in the ninth with solo homers on back-to-back pitches against Guardians closer Cade Smith. Cleveland reliever Sean Armstrong got the final out of the ninth and pitched out of a bases-loaded jam in the 10th. Manager Stephen Vogt.
11: What a game, first of all. You know, the bullpen was outstanding, all of them. You know, we're playing tight games. It's been a long road trip with some tight games, and they did a phenomenal job. The bullpen came in, felt like there was danger every inning, and they got out of it. So a phenomenal job.
8: The Guardians are off today. They return home for a three-game series with the Mariners starting tomorrow night at 7:10 p.m. on WJER Radio. 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Showers and storms likely today with a high of 81. Tonight, showers and storms still likely, mainly before 11 p.m. with a low of 61. On Friday, a chance of showers and storms, mainly after 3 p.m. and a high of 79. And Saturday, again, a chance of showers and storms with a high of 80. And that's a look at news for this hour. For WJER, I'm Jamie Hambaugh.
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The legendary band Chicago with Beginnings on WJER, the voice of the valley. 1-1-1-1-11 on the canteen for Thursday with Queen.

0: Hello, goodbye from the Beatles on WJER. In case you are wondering, no Guardians baseball today. A travel day for Stephen Vogt's team after a lengthy road trip that finished out with the win in extra innings yesterday over the White Sox in Chicago. After today's off day, the Guardians back at it at home, beginning a homestand against Seattle. Our coverage Friday night, starting at 6:35 with the Guardians Radio Network pregame show, and the first pitch set for 7:10 as Tom Hamilton and Jim Rosenhaus bring you all of the play-by-play action. Time now to play our Wendy's What Year Was It? We'll give you clues for today, and if you correctly guess the year that we're looking for, you'll get lunch for two from many of our Tuscarawas County Wendy's locations. You just heard the musical clue today from John Paul, George, and Ringo. What year was Hello, Goodbye a hit? In that same year, America's number one movie at the box office was The Graduate, starring Dustin Hoffman, and the President of the United States was LBJ. What year was it? If you know, call us right now on the WJER contest line. As long as you or nobody in your household has won anything in the past 30 days, you can win from Wendy's and WJER.
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7: 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They've

Rolls Royce and Car Wash on WJER, your home for the endless list of winners. And we congratulate our latest winner from down in 922 country, Esther Page. She guessed and was correctamundo. We were looking for 1967 on the Wendy's What Year Was It For Today? And Esther, for having the right answer, gets that aforementioned lunch for two at Wendy's, probably to be utilized at the Wendy's closest to her on McCulley Drive, but she is eligible to use it wherever she wants at any of the Wendy's in Tuscarawas County. Congratulations, Esther, and thanks for listening to WJER. Morgan in the midday on the canteen with the cool sounds of Clyde McFetter.

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1: One of the most sultry love songs, the Hanky Panky Sounds, Me and Mrs. Jones, from Billy Paul on WJER, the voice of the Tuscarawas Valley. Time now to check the Valley Weather Outlook. Always a part of the classic canteen for today. Continuing clouds this afternoon with a chance of afternoon rain and thunderstorms. Look for a high of 81. Tonight, really more of the same. Cloudy, rain, and thunderstorms possible. The low 61. And looking ahead to Friday, cloudy, a chance of some afternoon rain. Friday's high, 80. Right now in the valley, cloudy skies and 76 degrees at WJER.
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4: 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Registration begins Monday, June 22nd and ends Friday, July 17th. All entries must be received by 11:59 p.m. on July 17th. By entering this contest, you agree to allow your name, voice, photograph, and likeness to be used for promotional purposes without additional compensation. 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One winner will be selected by random drawing from all qualifying entries received. The winner will be announced on Monday, July 27th. 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Chillin' and grillin' from WTUZ and WJER. 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

Our House. It is Crosby, Stills, and Nash, along with Neil Young on the Classic Canteen from WJER at 100.9 FM and AM 1450, and from the sounds of CSNNY, the classic beach sounds from Jan and Dean on the Canteen.

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1: AP News. I'm Ed Donahue. A top official at the National Park Service says in a court filing, a liner along the bottom of the Lincoln Memorial reflecting pool was cut with a sharp knife or razor this month, causing damage to the foam sealant. President Trump has been saying vandals did it.
2: And they went down with probably a box cutter or a very sharp razor of some kind or a knife, and they cut, and then they started ripping it up. You know why? Because they're sick people.
1: The Park Service says about 70 fence post tops also were thrown into the pool. $16 million were spent on a rehab project. The Supreme Court voted to allow the Trump administration to end legal protections for migrants trying to escape violence and natural disaster in Haiti and Syria. The court also cleared the way for the administration to revive a restrictive policy for asylum seekers. President Trump suffered a legal setback for a second straight day in his attempt to get oversight of the nation's elections. Here's the AP's Sagar Magani.
3: A federal judge in Boston has halted the president's executive order seeking to create a federal voter list and limit who can receive a mail ballot. Two lawsuits argued the order should be found unconstitutional because the states and Congress have the power to set election rules, not the president. And the judge agreed. Another ruling in Boston yesterday blocked the president's executive order that would have required people to show proof of citizenship when registering to vote. Sagar Magani, Washington.
1: Florida Governor Ron DeSantis announced the closure of the temporary immigration center known as Alligator Alcatraz.
4: Alligator Alcatraz fulfilled the role that it was designed to serve. Today it now has zero detainees. It has helped remove many, many dangerous people from the street.
1: Detainees reported poor conditions, including insect infestations. This is AP News. The Federal Reserve's preferred inflation gauge rose to a new three-year high last month as gas prices surged. Meantime, a sign of growth. Here's the AP's Donna Warder.
5: The Commerce Department says the U.S. economy expanded 2.1% in the first quarter of this year. That's something it didn't expect. GDP, or gross domestic product, is the nation's output of goods and services. And from January to March, it rebounded from a sluggish 0.5% in the last 3 months of 2025 during a federal government shutdown. Consumer spending in the first quarter did fall sharply from the fourth quarter of 2025, but business investment surged, likely an investment boom in artificial intelligence. Residential investment dropped 7.8% in the first quarter, weighed down by high interest rates. Donna Warder, Washington.
1: It's a mixed bag so far on Wall Street. Tech stocks have moved higher. I'm Ed Donahue, AP News.
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7: This is Jamie Hambaugh for WJER News. State troopers say a Waynesburg man was killed Wednesday afternoon in a three-vehicle crash on State Route 43 in Carroll County's Brown Township near Malvern. 70-year-old Lee Meadows was pronounced dead at the scene after the crash, which happened just before 5 p.m. Sergeant Nick Sutterlutie says that a westbound Volkswagen car tried to pass a Ram pickup truck and hit Meadows' eastbound Subaru Outback SUV head-on.
8: The Ram 1500 was struck by the two vehicles involved in the head-on crash, and the Ram 1500 traveled off the north side of the road, and the Subaru Outback overturned onto its roof in the roadway.
7: Now, a passenger in Meadows' SUV was hospitalized with injuries. The pickup driver suffered minor injuries, while the Volkswagen car driver was ejected and seriously hurt. Troopers say he was not wearing a seatbelt. The speed may have been a factor, and the crash remains under investigation. New Philadelphia's safety director says staffing shortages are putting added stress on the city's police force. City departments have tightened their belts after a tense budget process earlier this year and dire financial forecasts for the future. Safety director Kevin Milligan says the police department operates with fewer officers than cities of similar size and call volume.
9: I was really surprised about the police department. When you look at the call volume that they run with the manpower we do, I knew we were short three or four, but it was eye-opening to me.
7: Milligan says the city attempted to fill an opening, but only two candidates took the civil service test, and neither will be selected. Milligan says officials will take a closer look at the department's recruiting strategy and work on future staffing and funding plans. And in sports, after a ninth-inning collapse in a game that started nearly 3 hours late because of a rain delay, the Guardians managed to recover and then help reliever Sean Armstrong beat the White Sox in 10 innings Wednesday night in Chicago.
10: Here's the 0-1. Swung on, a chopper to the right side. Manzardo has it. Races the bag. He dives in time for the out. And the Guardians escape, somehow winning. As they work out of the bases loaded jam in the 10th and win it 4-3.
11: Exactly how we drew it up, right? Oh, man.
7: At Cleveland's Khalil Watson singled in the go-ahead run in the 10th inning for his third RBI of the day. The Guardians are now getting set for a three-game series against the Mariners that begins tomorrow night at 7:10 p.m. from Progressive Field. It'll be here on WJER. Here's the weather. Showers and storms likely with a high of 81 today. Tonight, showers and storms still likely, mainly before 11 p.m. and a low of 61. On Friday, still a chance of showers and storms, mainly after 3 p.m. with a high of 79. And Saturday, again, a chance of showers and storms with a high of 80. Yeah, that's a look at news for this hour. For WJER, I'm Jamie Hambaugh.
12: Variable cloud cover for this afternoon, high temperatures into the lower 80s, and as we head into the late afternoon, early evening hours, we are going to begin to see some scattered thunderstorms marching into the region. Some of them can get strong to severe in nature, with wind damage as the main concern with this system. Thunderstorms look to end as we head towards midnight, with low temperatures tonight dropping into the lower 60s. Some patches of fog are possible for the early morning hours before we get into a cloudier and scattered shower setup for tomorrow. I'm meteorologist Emma Keegan with WTOB9.
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0: Robert Palmer on WJER. Thanks for hanging out with us on a Thursday. And if you're free tonight, maybe we can hang out some more at the Y. Tonight is the night for family night with chalk and popsicles at your Tuscarawas County YMCA. 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Enjoy a refreshing popsicle while bringing the sidewalks to life with some chalk art. Spend some time together at the Y tonight, starting at 6 o'clock. 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

in just a few minutes, we'll have news from around the state with the Ohio News Network, and our friends at Finishing Touch will bring you a look at the Valley forecast. That's all just ahead on WJER.

0: I'm Kate Burdett on the Ohio News Network. The Supreme Court is allowing the Trump administration to end temporary protected status for some migrants, exposing hundreds of thousands of people to potential deportation, including thousands of Haitians in Ohio. Ohio Governor Mike DeWine vetoed a bill that would have required voters to present a photo ID when casting absentee ballots. ONN's Kristen McFarland reports.
1: In a statement, DeWine said his decision was made in the public interest, arguing that the measure would create additional barriers for voters rather than improve election transparency and security. He says, quote, a very compelling case must be made if we are to change Ohio's election laws once again. House Bill 472 does not make that compelling case.
0: And the IX Center may have new life if Cleveland wins a manufacturing bid. David Greenberg of ONN affiliate WKYC-TV has details.
2: Jennifer Scheel is the executive attraction officer for the city of Cleveland. She's currently under an NDA and cannot speak about who the business is that's interested, but says if the deal works out, it could bring roughly 700 jobs and a $72 million payroll. Cleveland has beaten out seven other states, and they're in direct competition with only one other city. The company would require only 500,000 square feet of that 2.2 million, meaning the other part of it could be leased out as well.
0: I'm Kate Burdett on the Ohio News Network.
3: Hey there, I'm Brad. 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
9: Variable cloud cover for this afternoon, high temperatures into the lower 80s, and as we head into the late afternoon, early evening hours, we are going to begin to see some scattered thunderstorms marching into the region. Some of them can get strong to severe in nature, with wind damage as the main concern with this system. Thunderstorms look to end as we head towards midnight, with low temperatures tonight dropping into the lower 60s. Some patches of fog are possible for the early morning hours before we get into a cloudier and scattered shower set up for tomorrow. I'm meteorologist Emma Keegan with WTOB9.
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15: The new Metallica Reload box set landing in stores tomorrow. You still have chances to get a copy of that massive box from UCR for free. We will also look back at a few rockiversaries for David Bowie, Eric Clapton, as well as Yes. And we'll hit the concert trail for a great live set on UCR Backstage. As if that's not enough, we will dig out some cool stuff from our vaults, tell you about some pizza you might want to keep an eye out for, and there is now a job open where you could be the chief breakup officer. We'll talk about it. It's Matt Wardlaw. 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

0: Aha, that's the band taking us back to the 80s on WJER. 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
2: AP News. I'm Ed Donahue. The Supreme Court cleared the way for the Trump administration to potentially revive an immigration policy once used to turn back migrants seeking asylum at the Mexico border. The High Court also ruled in the administration's favor, allowing it to end legal protections for migrants trying to escape violence and natural disaster in Haiti and Syria. Vilas Dorsonville is from Haiti and lives in Springfield, Ohio.
3: I expected the Supreme Court to take those into consideration and do a better ruling, but unfortunately, this is not the case. I've been really disappointed about the country itself.
2: The Supreme Court sided with the maker of Roundup Weed Killer, blocking thousands of lawsuits alleging it failed to warn users the product could cause cancer. The National Park Service is giving details about damage to the Lincoln Memorial reflecting pool.
4: A top parks official says a sharp knife or razor was used to cut a liner along the pool's bottom, damaging the foam sealant installed during a $16 million rehabilitation project.
5: And they cut, and then they started ripping it up. You know why? Because they're sick people.
4: President Trump's been blaming vandals for peeling paint and other problems at what's become one of his pet projects. The Park Service says about 70 fence post tops were also thrown into the pool. The statements came as part of a suit filed by a nonprofit group trying to stop work on a project plagued by an algae bloom, among other things. Sagar Magani, Washington.
2: The British military says a cargo ship traveling through the Strait of Hormuz on a UN-approved route was hit by a projectile. People in Venezuela are searching for survivors beneath collapsed buildings hit by a pair of powerful earthquakes, killing at least 164 people. This is AP News. The AP's Haya Panjwani reports Harvey Weinstein is avoiding trial in a rape case.
6: After his accuser said she couldn't endure testifying again. New York prosecutors say they'll drop the charge against Weinstein instead of trying the former movie mogul for a fourth time in the state. Weinstein already stands convicted of another sexual felony in New York and others in California. That includes raping an Italian actress in Los Angeles. But this rape charge had remained unresolved after an overturned conviction followed by two hung juries. Lawyers for the Oscar-winning producer have maintained that all his accusers, who were trying to go places in show business, had completely consensual sexual liaisons with a movie studio boss who could help them. I'm Haya Panjwani.
2: A 74-year-old man, Dusty Ray Spencer, who is set to be executed tonight, would be the oldest Florida inmate to die by the death penalty in modern history. I'm Ed Donahue, AP News.
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8: This is Bill Hammerstrom reporting for WJER News. We have updates on a couple of crashes from the past couple of days. The State Highway Patrol's New Philadelphia Post is investigating a single-vehicle rollover crash south of the Twin Cities. Sergeant Clinton Armstrong says 24-year-old George Cortez of Yorksville was driving a Ford Mustang in the 10,000 block of Blizzard Ridge Road Southeast in Rush Township around 8:20 Wednesday morning when he lost control. The car went off the left side of the road, hit a ditch and a tree, and overturned, coming to rest on its top. Armstrong says troopers couldn't immediately determine the cause.
9: We're not sure at this time. We'll need to speak with the driver probably tomorrow or the next day to find out what happened in the crash.
8: Armstrong says the driver is likely to be cited for failure to control. He was able to get out of the Mustang on his own and was taken to Altman Hospital after the crash with what Armstrong described as minor injuries. A fatal crash in Carroll County remains under investigation. New Philadelphia Post Sergeant Nick Sutter-Ludy says a Waynesburg man was killed Wednesday afternoon in a three-vehicle crash on State Route 43 near Milepost 25 in Brown Township around Malvern just before 5 p.m.
10: A 2012 Subaru Outback was traveling eastbound on State Route 43. A 2019 Ram 1500 was traveling westbound on State Route 43. And a 2016 Volkswagen Golf was traveling westbound on State Route 43 behind the Ram 1500.
8: Sutter Ludi says the Volkswagen car tried to pass the Ram pickup and struck the eastbound Subaru Outback SUV head-on. The Ram pickup was then hit by both vehicles and went off the road, while the Subaru SUV overturned. The Subaru driver, 70-year-old Lee Meadows of Waynesburg, was pronounced dead at the scene. A passenger, Emily Meadows of Malvern, was taken to the hospital. The Ram pickup driver, 34-year-old Cole Nieper of Malvern, had minor injuries. Troopers say the Volkswagen car driver, 31-year-old Ronald Romano III, was not wearing a seatbelt, was ejected, and suffered serious injuries. Investigators say speed may have been a factor. A couple of summer traditions kick off on Friday. The Little Theater of Tuscarawas County presents their summer musical, Charlie and the Chocolate Factory. It starts a 3-week run on Friday. Joe Compton, the director, describes it as a big, fun, colorful, larger-than-life story.
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8: 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Newcomers Town is celebrating 3 days of the Cy Young Festival on Friday, Saturday, and Sunday. Rides, tents, and concessions open at 5 p.m. Friday and continue throughout the weekend. This event will bring in special guest R.A. Dickey, the 2012 National League Cy Young Award winner with the Mets, as well as performances, shows, and contests. Vice President of the Cy Young Days Festival Committee, Corey Reard, says many more events are planned for Saturday.
12: Then at 6 o'clock, our parade kicks off, which will feature R.A. Dickey as the Grand Marshal. Then we'll have autograph signing that evening at 7 o'clock at the high school. And we'll have a pickle-eating contest on Saturday evening. Then we'll have our featured singer, Simba Jordan. He is a country music star out of the Columbus area. He's very upbeat and everything. I think everybody would enjoy listening to him.
8: Activities continue Sunday with a church service and car, talent, and pet shows. This year's festival is at Newcomerstown High School instead of downtown because of ongoing road work. You can find more information at cyyoungdaysfestival.com. Now sports. Major League Baseball, the Guardians survived a blown save and a bases-loaded jam in the 10th inning to beat the White Sox 4-3 yesterday. The win snapped a 3-game losing streak where Cleveland lost each game by one run. It also keeps the Guardians and manager Stephen Vogt in a tie with Chicago atop the AL Central.
13: I think this is our division in a nutshell, and they're no different. I mean, that's a really good team over there. They played us really tough, obviously, and they're not going anywhere, and neither are the other teams in our division. It's going to be a fight all year. It's going to be a lot of fun to watch.
8: Rookie Khalil Watson had 3 RBI and 2 hits for the Guardians. Guardians and White Sox will play 4 more games around the July 4th holiday in a week. Cleveland starts a 10-game homestand Friday night against Seattle. That's all for news and sports. Weather's on the way. Reporting for WJER, I'm Bill Hammerstrom on the Voice of the Valley.
14: Variable cloud cover for this afternoon. High temperatures into the lower 80s. And as we head into the late afternoon, early evening hours, we are going to begin to see some scattered thunderstorms marching into the region. Some of them can get strong to severe in nature with wind damage as the main concern with this system. Thunderstorms look to end as we head towards midnight with low temperatures tonight dropping into the lower 60s. Some patches of fog are possible for the early morning hours before we get into a cloudier and scattered shower setup for tomorrow. I'm meteorologist Emma Keegan with WTOP9.
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0: Rick Springfield on WJER, the sports voice of the Valley and your home for the Cleveland Guardians. 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
2: Hi, this is Jim Rosenhaus with your Guardians update. Khalil Watson has knocked out his first Major League base hit and home run. They came earlier this week in Chicago, and his manager Stephen Vogt says it was just a matter of time before Watson got it going at the plate.
3: Yeah, and I think we saw it in spring training. You know, Khalil had a wonderful camp. I mean, pro at bats, hitting balls hard in the gaps. So we know he can hit. He's got some power. Really good at bats from Khalil, and I think that's what we were seeing in spring and in Columbus.
2: After an off day today, the Guardians are back in action tomorrow night. They take on the Mariners with a 7:10 first pitch. With your Guardians update, I'm Jim Rosenhaus.

Mr. Mister with Broken Wings on WJER. On this June 24th, it is National Leon Day. Not really so much celebrating people named Leon, oddly enough, but Leon is Noel spelled backwards, and it marks the day when crafters begin planning their homemade gift

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Matchbox 20 on WJER. Thanks for hanging out with us on a Thursday. My name is Laurel Quillen. We have news from around the state with the Ohio News Network and your forecast just ahead. Right now, a little tune from Sam Smith on WJER.

0: I'm Kate Burdett on the Ohio News Network. A man is facing charges after he allegedly shot and injured two people in Cleveland with a blow dart gun this week. Christy Paul with ONN affiliate WKYC-TV has details.
1: According to police, a 56-year-old woman was outside the Family Dollar store on Clark Avenue when a man approached her and shot her multiple times with the darts. Police say the two knew each other. The woman had to undergo surgery to remove a dart from her liver. While police were investigating, another victim apparently showed up at the hospital with similar injuries. 42-year-old Andrew Davia was taken into custody, and police did take a dart gun, they say, into evidence during that arrest.
0: In Central Ohio, there's a potential deal being negotiated between the Columbus Zoo and Liberty Township to pay for emergency services. Tracy Townsend of ONN affiliate WBNS-TV has the story.
2: The zoo and the township have been at odds since last summer over a surcharge that township trustees added to zoo admission to help pay for these services. Well, the zoo sued to stop that tax. Last night, Governor DeWine signed a bill into law that stops municipalities from imposing fees on local entertainment venues, which is how the township implemented that fee. The zoo says no official agreement has been signed at this time, but says Governor DeWine has helped the two sides settle on potential terms. Under the proposal, the zoo would agree to pay nearly $3,000 for every EMS run for the next 5 years.
0: I'm Kate Burdett on the Ohio News Network.
3: This is Gordon Miller for Miller Lending, the original home of the no-cost mortgage. As a third-generation family-owned business, I learned early on the importance of relationships and always looking out for the best interest of the consumer. So back in 1987, I witnessed firsthand how closing costs worked and did not like what I saw. Averaging upwards of $15,000, the cost of refinancing was so high, it prevented borrowers from lowering their payment, while the cash to close on a purchase was doubled. 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A zero closing cost mortgage. 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
4: Variable cloud cover for this afternoon, high temperatures into the lower 80s, and as we head into the late afternoon, early evening hours, we are going to begin to see some scattered thunderstorms marching into the region. Some of them can get strong to severe in nature, with wind damage as the main concern with this system. Thunderstorms look to end as we head towards midnight, with low temperatures tonight dropping into the lower 60s. Some patches of fog are possible for the early morning hours before we get into a cloudier and scattered shower set up for tomorrow. I'm meteorologist Emma Keegan with WTOP9.
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9: Good afternoon, I'm Tyler Danberg. The NBA draft wrapped up Wednesday night with the Cleveland Cavaliers selecting Arkansas guard Malik Thomas with the 34th overall pick. Three picks before, Ohio State's Bruce Thornton was taken by the Houston Rockets with the first choice of the second round. Thornton on how Ohio State prepared him for the next level.
10: Being a four-year guy, it definitely helped me. The experience of just going through college, just going through life, stuff that you just go through, it definitely helped me prepare to talk to grown men at this level. But I feel like the experience I have at Ohio State going to prepare me to be the best player I can be as a Houston Rocket.
9: The Rockets took Thornton, Ohio State's only four-time captain, with a pick acquired from the New York Knicks. College Athletics, Ohio State Athletic Director Russ Bjork told reporters today Ohio State is planning major improvements to its football facility, the Woody Hayes Athletic Center in Columbus. Bjork said the project will cost around $125 million and will include expanded locker rooms, training rooms, and team meeting rooms, as well as new coaches' offices and a new weight room. They'll break ground in about 18 months. Wright State announced Brad Chandler as its next athletic director. He had been the deputy AD at Bradley University in Illinois since 2023, and will replace Joylen Brown, who resigned in April. World Cup, the U.S. faces Turkey tonight at 10, looking to finish 3-0 in Group D play. After missing Friday's game against Australia, Christian Pulisic said he's ready to play a part in the game. This is the Ohio News Network.
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0: Jesus Jones on your Thursday afternoon. Thanks for hanging out with us on this June 25th. We have some friends with birthdays today. Happy birthday to Jeremiah Steed of Brewster. Reagan Kaltenbaugh celebrates a fourth birthday in Canal Fulton today. Happy birthday in Denison to Trisha Copeland. Jim Lawrence celebrates today in Newcomerstown. In Stone Creek, 23 candles for Traxton Saucer. And our daily prize winner today in the WJER birthday contest hails from New Philadelphia. Michelle Calhoun takes home the prize package, including an eighth of a sheet cake in Michelle's choice of chocolate, white, or marble from Liddy's Cakes and Cookies in New Philadelphia. Also included in that daily prize package, a pound of delicious Swiss cheese from the Broad Run Cheese House in Dover, plus two dinners from McDonald's. Going out today to Michelle Calhoun of New Philadelphia. Happy birthday to you from all of your friends here at the Voice of the Valley, WJER.
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1: AP News, I'm Ed Donahue. The Supreme Court is allowing the Trump administration to end legal protections for migrants trying to escape violence and natural disaster in Syria and Haiti. In the House, Texas Democrat Sylvia Garcia says these people are being threatened with deportation not because of the conditions in their home country.
2: It's because they do not fit Trump and Miller's idea of who deserves to be safe, who has a right to dignity, and who gets to be an American. You and I know that is unacceptable.
1: The Supreme Court is backing the Trump administration in potentially reviving an immigration policy once used to turn back migrants seeking asylum at the U.S.-Mexico border. A senator is warning of a Trump administration plan to remove more than 500 migrant children,
3: bypassing legal protections. In a letter sent to U.S. Health Secretary Robert F. Kennedy Jr., Democratic Senator Ron Wyden details that in the coming days, the administration will fast-track the removal of the immigrant children who arrived in the U.S. without their parents to their countries of origin. The targeted children have been in long-term foster care under federal custody for more than 180 days. The Department of Health and Human Services oversees the Office of Refugee Resettlement, which cares for unaccompanied migrant children. An HHS spokesperson denied any such plans. I'm Haya Panjwani.
1: An official in Venezuela says two powerful earthquakes there have killed at least 188 people. In a court filing, a top official at the National Park Service says a liner along the bottom of the Lincoln Memorial reflecting pool was cut with a sharp knife or a razor this month. David Clayton Thomas has died. You may not know the name, but you probably know the voice.
4: What goes up must come down.
1: Clayton Thomas was the lead singer of Blood, Sweat, and Tears in the 60s. The group sold millions of records and won two Grammys. David Clayton Thomas died in Canada. He was 84. This is AP News. At the World Cup, the U.S. men's team is in an interesting position tonight.
5: For starters, the game is meaningless in a good way. The U.S. has already earned a knockout stage spot by winning back-to-back World Cup games for the first time in nearly a century. But when it meets Turkey tonight, there are decisions to make, like how much to play Christian Pulisic in a game that essentially doesn't matter. He trained this week after missing the Australia match with a calf injury. Then there are the four Americans on yellow cards. If any pick up another tonight, they'd miss the first knockout round game. I'm Sagar Meghani.
1: Tennis Hall of Famer Chris Evert says her ovarian cancer has returned and treatment will prevent her from attending Wimbledon this year. Evert says she's already had surgery as the first step in her treatment and recovery. I'm Ed Donahue, AP News.
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7: This is Bill Hammerstrom reporting for WJER News. We have updates on a couple of crashes from the past couple of days. The State Highway Patrol's New Philadelphia Post is investigating a single vehicle rollover crash south of the Twin Cities. Sergeant Clinton Armstrong says 24-year-old George Cortez of Yorksville was driving a Ford Mustang in the 10,000 block of Blizzard Ridge Road Southeast in Rush Township around 8:20 Wednesday morning when he lost control. The car went off the left side of the road, hit a ditch and a tree, and overturned, coming to rest on its top. Armstrong says troopers couldn't immediately determine the cause.
8: We're not sure at this time. We'll need to speak with the driver probably tomorrow or the next day to find out what happened in the crash.
7: Armstrong says the driver is likely to be cited for failure to control. He was able to get out of the Mustang on his own and was taken to Altman Hospital after the crash with what Armstrong described as minor injuries. A fatal crash in Carroll County remains under investigation. New Philadelphia Post Sergeant Nick Sutter-Ludy says a Waynesburg man was killed Wednesday afternoon in a three-vehicle crash on State Route 43 near Milepost 25 in Brown Township around Malvern just before 5 p.m.
9: A 2012 Subaru Outback was traveling eastbound on State Route 43. A 2019 Ram 1500 was traveling westbound on State Route 43. And a 2016 Volkswagen Golf was traveling westbound on State Route 43 behind the Ram 1500.
7: Sutter Ludi says the Volkswagen car tried to pass the Ram pickup and struck the eastbound Subaru Outback SUV head-on. The Ram pickup was then hit by both vehicles and went off the road, while the Subaru SUV overturned. The Subaru driver, 70-year-old Lee Meadows of Waynesburg, was pronounced dead at the scene. A passenger, Emily Meadows of Malvern, was taken to the hospital. The Ram pickup driver, 34-year-old Cole Nieper of Malvern, had minor injuries. Troopers say the Volkswagen car driver, 31-year-old Ronald Romano III, was not wearing a seatbelt, was ejected, and suffered serious injuries. Investigators say speed may have been a factor. A couple of summer traditions kick off on Friday. The Little Theater of Tuscarawas County presents their summer musical, Charlie and the Chocolate Factory. It starts a three-week run on Friday. Joe Compton, the director, describes it as a big, fun, colorful, larger-than-life story.
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7: 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Newcomerstown is celebrating 3 days of the Cy Young Festival on Friday, Saturday, and Sunday. Rides, tents, and concessions open at 5 p.m. Friday and continue throughout the weekend. This event will bring in special guest R.A. Dickey, the 2012 National League Cy Young Award winner with the Mets, as well as performances, shows, and contests. Vice President of the Cy Young Days Festival Committee, Corey Reard, says many more events are planned for Saturday.
11: Then at 6 o'clock, our parade kicks off, which will feature R.A. Dickey as the Grand Marshal. Then we'll have autograph signing that evening at 7 o'clock at the high school. And we'll have a pickle eating contest on Saturday evening. Then we'll have our featured singer, Simba Jordan. He is a country music star out of the Columbus area. He's very upbeat and everything. I think everybody would enjoy listening to him.
7: Activities continue Sunday with a church service and car, talent, and pet shows. This year's festival is at Newcomerstown High School instead of downtown because of ongoing road work. 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Now sports. Major League Baseball, the Guardians survived a blown save and a bases-loaded jam in the 10th inning to beat the White Sox 4-3 yesterday. The win snapped a three-game losing streak where Cleveland lost each game by one run. It also keeps the Guardians and manager Stephen Vogt in a tie with Chicago atop the AL Central.
12: I think this is our division in a nutshell, and they're no different. I mean, that's a really good team over there. They played us really tough, obviously, and they're not going anywhere, and neither the other teams in our division. It's going to be a fight all year. It's going to be a lot of fun to watch.
7: Rookie Khalil Watson had three RBI and two hits for the Guardians. Guardians and White Sox will play four more games around the July 4th holiday in a week. Cleveland starts a 10-game homestand Friday night against Seattle. That's all for news and sports. Weather's on the way. Reporting for WJER, I'm Bill Hammerstrom on the Voice of the Valley.
13: Variable cloud cover for this afternoon. High temperatures into the lower 80s. And as we head into the late afternoon, early evening hours, we are going to begin to see some scattered thunderstorms marching into the region. Some of them can get strong to severe in nature with wind damage as the main concern with this system. Thunderstorms look to end as we head towards midnight with low temperatures tonight dropping into the lower 60s. Some patches of fog are possible for the early morning hours before we get into a cloudier and scattered shower set up for tomorrow. I'm meteorologist Emma Keegan with WTOP9.
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17: That's what they do.
18: Yeah. But, in order to have money, you have to invest, like the rich. And the stock market is definitely a place to do that. So I'll do this over a couple of shows here. But just to understand the difference that, the different types of investing. So you have stocks. And so when you buy a stock, you own equity in that company. And it's usually an individual company. Bonds are loans you give to the government or corporations to in exchange for interest payments. They are generally considered safer than stocks, but have lower returns. Mutual funds, these are a pooled investment managed by a professional. They allow you to invest in a diversified portfolio without having to pick. So you might have 20, 30, 40 different stocks inside of a mutual fund. The idea is that at any given time, some of those stocks should be making money if other ones are pulling back.
17: We hope.
18: So it should be a pretty consistent return over time. Real estate investing in property can be a lucrative option, but it requires more capital and is not liquid as stocks or bonds. So you can buy real estate, like rental properties or VRBOs or what have you. But you can also buy REITs. And those are real estate investment trusts. So instead of you being the manager and controlling your tenants and everything, you can, buy a REIT and have the company do all of the back.
17: About that?
18: Yeah. So it's another way of owning real estate without you actually doing the dirty work.
17: Right. Okay.
18: And then ETFs.
17: Less maintenance.
18: Mm-hmm, right. Yeah. ETFs, they're like mutual funds, but ETFs pull money from multiple investors to buy a diversified portfolio. They trade on the stock exchange, making them easy to buy and sell. So when you buy or sell a mutual fund, that price that you buy it or sell it at is determined at the end of the closing day. Well, with an ETF, you know, even though you own multiple stocks inside that ETF or bonds or whatever, and you buy it, you know, at 10 o'clock in the morning, it trades like a stock. So you get that price immediately. Oh. You don't have to wait till the end of the day.
19: Wow.
18: It's a little bit of a different kind of thing.
19: Yeah. Slightly different beast.
18: Yeah, it is. Yeah, it is. So that's kind of the beginning of investing, just so you understand, you know, what you're investing in. There's a whole lot of other terms out there called UITs. And, you know, I always like to try to keep it simple. You know, if you don't understand it, then you probably shouldn't be investing in it.
19: Right. That's a little bit scary to put your money somewhere that you're not really sure what that is or what's going on.
18: Yeah, it's kind of amazing the amount of people that transfer their accounts over to me and they have no idea what they have or how they work or, you know, so we always have, you know, an education process to go through.
19: Investing 101.
18: Yes. Yeah. Yeah. Yeah. Yeah. Yeah. So if you have any other questions, you can give me a call at 330-343-2212 or stop by my office at 711 North Worcester Avenue in Dover.
19: All right. Elaine Parrott, thank you so much for stopping by and keeping our finances in order. We would like to retire someday with your help. Thank you very
18: much,
19: Laurel. Elaine. We'll talk to you another time next week here on The Voice of the Valley, WJER.

0: That's what the 1980s sounded like. John Cougar and Mellencamp with A Lonely Old Night on WJER, because we are Guardians List. There is no game today on the Sports Voice of the Valley, but tomorrow our Cleveland Guardians will be back in action, taking on Seattle. 6:35 will be the pregame time tomorrow night. We'll have the first pitch just after 7 o'clock tomorrow night here on the Sports Voice of the Valley, WJER.
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0: I'm Kate Burdett on the Ohio News Network. A Lucas County grand jury has handed down indictments related to the Old West End Festival mass shooting in Toledo. Megan Hartnett of ONN affiliate WTOL-TV reports.
1: LJ Chris Carr and Kenai Taylor are the two suspected shooters. Chris Carr is facing 25 counts of attempted murder, 26 counts of felonious assault, one count of participating in a criminal gang, one count of inducing panic, two counts of aggravated riot, and one count of tampering with evidence. That's a total of 51 charges. Now, Taylor is facing 45 charges in relation to this shooting, and he's not facing any charges for participating in a criminal gang.
0: Also in Northwest Ohio, the Perrysburg Police Department is preparing for a $3 million renovation that aims to streamline services and productivity. And in Southwest Ohio, one community is celebrating the largest capital investment in city history. ONN's Amy Steigerwald has details.
2: On Tuesday night, Monroe City Council unanimously approved Project Clear, a $140 million food distribution center. The 390,000-square-foot facility is expected to be complete by 2028, creating 93 full-time jobs and retaining 127 from the current site. The project adds $6.7 million in new annual payroll, with the city seeing a $6 million increase in local income tax.
0: I'm Kate Burdett on the Ohio News Network.
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7: Variable cloud cover for this afternoon. High temperatures into the lower 80s. And as we head into the late afternoon, early evening hours, we are going to begin to see some scattered thunderstorms marching into the region. Some of them can get strong to severe in nature, with wind damage as the main concern with this system. Thunderstorms look to end as we head towards midnight, with low temperatures tonight dropping into the lower 60s. Some patches of fog are possible for the early morning hours before we get into a cloudier and scattered shower set up for tomorrow. I'm meteorologist Emma Keegan with WTOP9.
8: This is ONN. Good afternoon. I'm Tyler Danberg. The NBA draft wrapped up Wednesday night with the Cleveland Cavaliers selecting Arkansas guard Malik Thomas with the 34th overall pick. Thomas averaged 15.6 points in his freshman year with the Razorbacks. Three picks before him, Ohio State's Bruce Thornton was taken by the Houston Rockets. Houston acquired the pick from the defending champion New York Knicks, but Thornton almost didn't realize it.
9: I knew last minute that if somebody said I got the wrong hat, I'm like, what you mean? Then I heard Houston Rockets, I'm like, oh, no state tax, so that's even better.
8: Thornton leaves Ohio State as its all-time leading scorer. More NBA, the Minnesota Timberwolves acquired star guard LaMelo Ball and Josh Green from the Charlotte Hornets for a 2033 first-round pick, 3 second-rounders, and 3 first-round pick swaps. Ball has 3 years left on his deal, but can sign a 2-year, $119.2 million extension July 6th. World Cup, the U.S. faces Turkey tonight at 10, looking to start the World Cup 3-0 for the first time since the inaugural 1930 tournament. College Athletics, Ohio State Athletic Director Ross Bjork told reporters Ohio State is planning major improvements to its football facility, the Woody Hayes Athletic Center. The project will cost around $125 million and break ground in 18 months. Bjork added he believes Ohio State will eventually become the first athletic department in the country to operate at a $500 million annual operating budget. This is the Ohio News Network.
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0: The Spinners on WJER. So glad to have you with us on a Thursday. 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
3: Well, a heads up to all of you, my favorite Motley Crue. 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And yeah, we've got some awesome Metallica stuff to play tonight as well. 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
1: AP News, I'm Ed Donahue. A UN maritime agency paused the evacuation of ships through the Strait of Hormuz after the British military said a vessel was hit by a projectile off the coast of Oman. At a news conference before this all happened, Secretary of State Marco Rubio says the U.S. wants to see ships evacuate the Strait of Hormuz safely through a path set up by the UN.
2: We see the continued flow of ships in this particular case. That lane is the one that's being used for this evacuation effort that's being led by the International Maritime Organization, and that must continue. And as long as it continues, they can have all the press conferences they want. If that stops, then we're going to have a problem.
1: It's unclear who launched the projectile. The report of a strike comes hours after Iran threatened vessels to stop using the UN-approved route through the strait without Tehran's permission. The Supreme Court is giving the Trump administration the go-ahead to potentially revive an immigration policy once used to turn back migrants who were seeking asylum at the U.S.-Mexico border. Also from the Supreme Court, it's siding with the maker of Roundup Weed Killer, blocking thousands of lawsuits. Families in Venezuela are mourning loved ones and searching for survivors after powerful earthquakes brought down apartment buildings and left people trapped beneath the rubble. At least 188 people are dead. Ramon Eduardo's young nephews were trapped and killed.
3: Horrible.
1: He says, horrible. We have seen way too much in the struggle to get the kids alive. We got one out, and there were three. We got one alive, thank God, but not all of them. We could not get them. Offers of help poured in from around the world, including from the U.S. The Federal Drug Enforcement Administration is asking the Justice Department's internal watchdog to investigate a whistleblower's claim as part of an AP investigation that DEA agents permitted hundreds of thousands of fentanyl pills to hit the streets of New Mexico. This is AP News. Florida Governor Ron DeSantis announced the Alligator Alcatraz Immigration Detention Center is closing.
4: DeSantis says that the quickly built tent detention center, built in the Florida swamps, processed about 21,000 people. Federal officials say they no longer need the extra capacity because they now have more permanent facilities.
5: So, but it served its purpose for the time. You know, now that they have resources, it is the federal government's responsibility to be able to process these folks, right? We stepped up because there was a gap.
4: Immigration advocates criticized the center for unsafe and inhumane conditions. Detainees reported issues like poor access to lawyers, unsanitary conditions, and insect infestations. I'm Lisa Dwyer.
1: The WNBA is suspending Phoenix's Alyssa Thomas for one game after she made contact with her fist to Indiana's Caitlin Clark's throat. I'm Ed Donahue, AP News.
6: Good afternoon. This is the 5 o'clock report for Thursday, June 25th. I'm Bill Hammerstrom. Coming up, we'll have your forecast. In sports, we'll talk about the Guardians' narrow victory yesterday over the White Sox. And we'll learn more about the Cavs' second-round draft pick. Later on in Conversation Corner, we'll visit with the folks from the Little Theater of Tuscarawas County as they prepare to put on Charlie and the Chocolate Factory opening on Friday. But first, I'm Bill Hammerstrom, reporting for the WJER News Team. And these are the stories we've been working on. An obituary for Jacob Holbrook describes him as an outgoing personality who treasured his family. The body of the 29-year-old father of two was found in the Tuscarawas River in New Philadelphia Monday. Initial reports indicated no signs of trauma, but authorities are still waiting for a complete autopsy report to determine the cause of death. The obituary from Miller Funeral Home in Coshocton says Holbrook is survived by his father, two children, and extended family, and was preceded in death by his mother. It lists his hometown as Coshocton. The coroner's report described Holbrook as homeless. In Facebook posts, Holbrook's family members and friends say he had places he could have stayed and people who wanted to help him, but he struggled with his mental health. State troopers say a Waynesburg man was killed Wednesday afternoon in a three-vehicle crash on State Route 43 in Carroll County's Brown Township near Malvern. 70-year-old Lee Meadows was pronounced dead at the scene after the crash, which happened just before 5 p.m. Sergeant Nick Sutterluti says a westbound Volkswagen Golf car tried to pass a Ram pickup and hit Meadows' eastbound Subaru Outback SUV head-on.
7: The Ram 1500 was struck by the two vehicles involved in the head-on crash, and the Ram 1500 traveled off the north side of the road, and the Subaru Outback overturned onto its roof in the roadway.
6: A passenger in Meadows' SUV, Emily Meadows of Malvern, was taken to the hospital with injuries. The Ram pickup driver, 34-year-old Cole Niepra of Malvern, suffered minor injuries. Sutter Ludi says the Volkswagen car driver sustained serious injuries and was taken to Mercy Hospital.
7: Was operated by a Ronald R. Romano III, age 31, of Malvern. He was not wearing a safety belt and was ejected from his vehicle.
6: Investigators believe speed may have been a factor. The crash remains under investigation. State troopers say a Uhrichsville man escaped serious injury after rolling his car in a single-vehicle crash south of the city. New Philadelphia Post Sergeant Clinton Armstrong says 24-year-old George Cortez lost control of his Ford Mustang around 8:20 Wednesday morning in the 10,000 block of Blizzard Ridge Road Southeast in Rush Township.
3: Once our officers arrived on scene, they discovered that Unit 1 was northbound on Ken Road 30. It traveled left to center and off the left side of the road. Unit 1 struck a ditch in a tree. It then overturned, coming to rest on its top.
6: The call first came in as possible entrapment, but Armstrong says that was not the case.
3: Yeah, he did get out on his own.
6: Cortez was taken to Altman Hospital with minor injuries. Troopers are still investigating what caused the crash, and Armstrong says charges are pending. Looking ahead to weekend events in Tuscarawas County, the Cy Young Days Festival celebrates its 25th anniversary this weekend at Newcomerstown High School. That's a new location due to road work elsewhere. The festival starts with an opening ceremony at 5 p.m. on Friday. The three-day event is packed full of activities with musical performances, a parade, a Hero Hustle 5K, a car show, and more. There will even be a luncheon with past Cy Young Award winner R.A. Dickey, who won the award in 2012 with the Mets. Corey Reard, the vice president of the Cy Young Days Festival Committee, talked to us about the event.
8: You can purchase tickets for them, and what it is you'll have lunch. Then after, there'll be a Mr. Dickey himself will speak. Then you'll have a open questions to him also that he'll talk to you about afterwards.
6: Reard says the rides will close at 10 p.m. on Friday and Saturday and open at noon on Saturday and Sunday. On Sunday morning, there will be church services and the Ron Porcher Vintage Baseball Games.
8: Our rides, tents, and concessions open at noon. And basically, the main thing that I do is we have a car show on Sunday, the 28th. During that time, people can also visit the main stage to see the talent show that is going on at 1 o'clock. And at 3 o'clock, there is a pet show going on also. Then everything at 5 o'clock ends that day, then the committee gets to start working for next year.
6: For more information, visit CyYoungDaysFestival.com. The Little Theater of Tuscarawas County's opening night for Rowan Dahl's Charlie and the Chocolate Factory is Friday. The show will run for 3 weekends with evening performances Fridays and Saturdays starting at 7:30 and Sunday matinees at 2:30. The director of the production, Jill Compton, says the cast and crew consists of about 50 people.
9: It's the Little Theater for a reason, but this is a big show, and we've got a lot of big set pieces, and they have been taking it in stride. And it's kind of funny to see how all of this stuff fits into our tiny little theater to tell this larger-than-life, big, fun, colorful story.
6: Even though Charlie and the Chocolate Factory is often considered a children's story, Compton says people of all ages will love something about it.
9: We recommend getting tickets as soon as you can. 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You can purchase tickets there. 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
6: There will be no show on the 4th of July. To make up for that, there will be a special matinee on the following Saturday, July 11th, along with the regular evening show. From the Ohio News Network, the state's movie scene just got a big boost. Danita Harris of Own and Affiliate, WKYC-TV, explains.
10: The Ohio Department of Development just awarded more than $4.5 million for new film projects across the state. It includes four projects set here in Cleveland. The movie Friday Nights of the 80s will get nearly $2 million. The World War II movie starring Jean-Claude Van Damme called Raid Pacific will get a little over $600,000. Two television series, Sugar Creek Amish Mysteries and Suddenly Amish, they were also awarded tax credits.
6: That Sugar Creek Amish Mysteries series on Up TV has been filming in the Sugar Creek area. It got a nearly $740,000 grant for Season 2, Part 2. The TLC reality series Suddenly Amish is in its second season and will film in Berlin. Its state grant is worth $376,000. More state news. The U.S. Supreme Court has ruled that the Trump administration can end temporary protected status for Haitians and other immigrants. ONN's Colin Dorsey has more on the impact of this ruling here in Ohio.
11: According to Springfield city officials, there are an estimated 12 to 15,000 Haitians living in Springfield between Columbus and Dayton. TPS is provided to nationals of certain designated countries when it's no longer safe to stay there. That could include war, political instability, or widespread violence. Now, this lawsuit against the administration brings up the unfounded claims amplified by President Trump and Vice President J.D. Vance that Haitians were killing and eating pets. Immigration attorneys claim in this lawsuit that the move to end temporary protected status for Haitians was tinged by racism.
6: Villas Dorsainville with Springfield's Haitian Support Center says many Haitians would not be here if their country was safe.
12: Haitians are so attached to their country. So we are here just for safety reason and to continue to work to find a better opportunity. But many of us would be willing to get back home if the country was going back on track.
6: Thanks to ONN's Colin Dorsey for that report. And now here's your weather forecast.
13: Variable cloud cover for this afternoon. High temperatures into the lower 80s. And as we head into the late afternoon, early evening hours, we are going to begin to see some scattered thunderstorms marching into the region. Some of them can get strong to severe in nature with wind damage as the main concern with this system. Thunderstorms look to end as we head towards midnight with low temperatures tonight dropping into the lower 60s. Some patches of fog are possible for the early morning hours before we get into a cloudier and scattered shower set up for tomorrow. I'm meteorologist Emma Keegan with WTOP9.
6: Thanks, Emma. Sports is next when the 5 o'clock report continues.
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6: This is your Thursday afternoon sports report. I'm Bill Hammerstrom. We'll start with Major League Baseball. The Guardians survived a blown save and a bases-loaded jam in the 10th inning to beat the White Sox 4-3 yesterday. The win snapped a three-game losing streak where Cleveland lost each game by a single run. It also keeps the Guardians and manager Steven Vogt in a tie with Chicago atop the AL Central.
15: To look at what we went through this week or these nine games, I thought today was a huge win in a lot of ways. But, you know, we've got a 3-1 win. We've got the best closer in the league coming in, has an uncharacteristic day, gives up two homers, and we fought right back. And it just shows that this team is resilient. This team can fight. Nothing's going to knock us down. We're going to have some blurps. We're going to have some speed bumps, but we're going to always show up ready to win. And I couldn't be more proud of this group. We're going to have an awesome flight back home and a great off day tomorrow.
6: In the game, Cleveland built a 3-1 lead thanks to a two-run single by rookie Khalil Watson in the sixth and a bases-loaded walk in the eighth. But Guardians closer Kate Smith gave up two-out home runs on back-to-back pitches in the ninth to send the game into extra innings. Watson gave the Guardians the lead in the top of the 10th with his third RBI of the game.
16: Here comes his 2-0 pitch. Swung on, bouncing ball, left side, base hit. That'll put Cleveland back in front as Halpin scores from third. On the RBI single by Watson.
17: He is keeping it simple right now. This guy has a tough pitch. He averages about 14 strikeouts every nine innings. They just flash up on the board. So he's got that swing and miss stuff. Low and away, 100 mile an hour. You're not supposed to pull that pitch. Stays through it. Shortstop was playing over up the middle. Nothing but base hits over there.
6: But Guardians pitcher Sean Armstrong kept the stress levels high in the bottom of the 10th. He walked two batters to load the bases with one out. The White Sox then grounded out twice to end the game. The first to Brian Rocchio at shortstop, who went home for the force out. Then the second ground out to first base to end the game.
16: Here's the 0-1. Swung on, a chopper to the right side. Manzardo has it. Races to the bag. He dives in time for the out. And the Guardians escape, somehow winning as they work out of the bases loaded jam in the 10th and win it 4-3.
17: Exactly how we drew it up, right? Oh, man.
6: Vogt says the three-game series where each game was decided by a run shows how tight the AL Central race is going to be all season.
15: I think this is our division in a nutshell, and they're no different. I mean, that's a really good team over there. They played us really tough, obviously, and they're not going anywhere, and neither are the other teams in our division. It's going to be a fight all year. It's going to be a lot of fun to watch.
6: The Guardians and White Sox will play four more games around the July 4th holiday in a week. Cleveland starts a 10-game homestand on Friday against Seattle. Then it's Texas for three before the White Sox come to town to wrap up that homestand. In the NBA, the Cavs drafted 19-year-old guard Malik Thomas out of Arkansas yesterday in the second round of the NBA draft. Cleveland president of basketball operations Kobe Altman traded out of the first round, so that was the Cavs' first pick.
18: We were like excited that he was available in the second round. Usually a guy of that caliber of scorer, that level of shot maker, his profile, you get a lot earlier. So the fact that we were able to move back and still select a player of his caliber and his shot making, one of the best shot makers in all college basketball, pretty excited about that.
6: Thomas is listed at 6'3 to 6'5, 185 to 190 pounds. He averaged 15.6 points for the Razorbacks in his only college season. The Cavs already had nine guards on the roster, including their first picks in the last two drafts, Tyrese Proctor and Jalen Tyson. Altman said the Cavs drafted the best player, not based on team need.
18: You're drafting for talent, and at that point, I think you're drafting for who's best available, who you think actually has a niche that can carve out an NBA career at that point. And his skill set and what he can do is so translatable to our game. It's almost like you can't pass that. And we'll figure it out. I think you're right in terms of the depth. But, you know, when you're picking at 34, you don't have the luxury to say, oh, let's pick for fit. We pick for a player that had the skill set that we see every day in the NBA. And that skill set is very transferable.
6: With Thomas, Arkansas made the Sweet 16 before losing to top seed Arizona. Thomas is the second freshman taken from that Razorbacks team, along with Darius Acuff Jr., who went seventh to Sacramento. Elsewhere in the NBA, there was a big name traded today. The Charlotte Hornets are trading point guard LaMelo Ball to the Minnesota Timberwolves for former Sixth Man of the Year Naz Reid, a first-round pick, and other draft swaps and second-round picks. The 24-year-old Ball averaged 20 points and 7 assists in 72 games last season after ankle and foot injuries slowed him down earlier in his career. And in the World Cup, the USA plays their final group stage game against Turkey today at 10 p.m. The Americans have already advanced to the round of 32 by winning their first two games. The Ohio High School Athletic Association has made girls flag football an official high school sport for the upcoming school year. Girls flag football has grown in popularity in recent years, backed by Ohio's two NFL teams, the Browns and the Bengals, and the Pro Football Hall of Fame. This week's announcement also precedes the 2028 Olympic Games in Los Angeles, where flag football will be added as a new sport. This past spring, there were 162 high school girls flag football teams in Ohio, up from 20 just 3 years ago. Nordonia High School in Macedonia won the state tournament. Girls flag football hasn't reached Tuscarawas County yet, but it's getting close. Canton McKinley, John Glenn, and Marlington all have teams. Girls flag football is a spring sport. Reporting for WJER, I'm Bill Hammerstrom on your sports voice of the Valley.
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6: We have the following obituaries to report. Dolores Metcalf, age 93, of New Philadelphia, died on Thursday. She was preceded in death by her husband, Ted. Private family services are planned. Lynn Hurtgeib Funeral Home is handling the arrangements. For Dolores Metcalf, age 93, of New Philadelphia. Connie Kinsey, age 75, of New Philadelphia, died Saturday. She is survived by her husband, Jim. A service is scheduled for 4 p.m. on Friday at Lynn Hurtgeib Funeral Home. Calling hours are from 2 to 4 p.m. on Friday at the funeral home. And again, it's Lynn Hurtgeib Funeral Home handling the arrangements for Connie Kinsey, age 75, of New Philadelphia. Trisha Lawson, age 56, of Brewster died Friday. She is survived by her husband, Jonathan. A graveside service is scheduled for 12:30 p.m. on Saturday at Welty Cemetery. Calling hours are from 9:30 to 11:30 Saturday at Linhart Guybe Funeral Home in New Philadelphia. Donations can be made to the Juvenile Diabetes Research Foundation. And again, Linhart Guybe Funeral Home is handling the arrangements for Tricia Lawson, age 56, of Brewster.
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6: Thank you for listening to the 5 o'clock report. Conversation Corner is next. We talk to the director and star of Charlie and the Chocolate Factory from the Little Theater of Tuscarawas County. That's next when the 5 o'clock report continues.
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0: Welcome into Conversation Corner. I'm your host today, Bill Hammerstrom. Today I am joined by the star and the director of Charlie and the Chocolate Factory, coming to the Little Theater of Tuscarawas County. I'll start with the director, Joe Compton. Thank you so much for coming in. And I'll let you introduce your star next to you, Charlie herself.
1: Absolutely. Emma Fryley from Dover will be an eighth grader here soon. She is taking on the title role of Charlie Bucket, and she has been doing an absolutely fantastic job.
2: Thank you.
0: Do you want to talk about choosing her for casting and how that impacted Charlie's role this time in the show?
1: Absolutely. So everybody, for the most part, understands that Charlie's kind of the underdog in the story. And always is making something out of nothing. So when Emma auditioned, we really saw this kind of twinkle in her eye and all of this energy that we really wanted for this character to bring. And so she came in, she sang, she read, and pretty much she walked out the room. We went, I think that's going to be our Charlie. And she has just been an awesome dream to work with. Even as an eighth grader, she's very professional, and she's putting on quite the performance.
0: All right, Emma, when you tried out, did you try out for Charlie? Did you know what part you wanted?
2: I did not. I heard from another person related to the theater that the teenagers, like the other kids, weren't most likely going to be children. So we were recommended to try out for Charlie anyways. So I wanted Charlie, but I also would have liked Veruca or Violet.
0: So what do you think so far? You've gone through the entire rehearsal process. You're in Tech Week. How has it gone for you taking on such a big part?
2: Genuinely, it's gone very amazing. I have a lot of support from the cast and my family, so it's made things a lot easier.
0: Tell me about the rest of the cast and how funny and talented they are.
2: Oh, this cast is so well casted. They're just so professional and like good at what they do. I wouldn't change a thing about the cast.
0: Your turn. You can tell me about the rest of your cast, Joe.
1: Absolutely. So, this version of Charlie Chocolate Factory is very high-level comedy, kind of more slapstick and a little more over-the-top. And so we have a lot of clowning, a lot of over-the-top characters, and they are just bringing their all. It's kind of a mixture of the Gene Wilder version and some of the Johnny Depp kind of mixed together into this own new, crazy, wacky version of this story. And you're going to laugh. You might even cry a little, but it's a great time for everybody, big and small.
0: Is the wackiness part of the script, or is that part of your influence on it?
1: A little bit of both. The script has a lot of things, you know, this crazy thing happens, and then it's up to us to interpret how we want to make that crazy, wacky thing. You know, all of the characters, you know, some of the bad children experience some consequences to their actions. And so this version of the story is closely related to Roald Dahl's original book. And so it's a lot more comedic, I would say. And some people might even think it's a little like, whoa, what just happened? I've never seen this before, which I think is going to be fun and will really set this version apart from ones that they might have seen before.
0: There's a whole process for a director getting a play on the stage for the Little Theater of Tuscarawas County. Can you tell me why Charlie and the Chocolate Factory and why you wanted to do that one?
1: Absolutely. So, you know, the whole song, Pure Imagination, that classic song is in this production. And that's what I love about theater, is taking the space and turning it into many different locations, taking one item that might be something else and creating and making something new out of it. And so what I like to do as a director and what this story calls for is just a great mixture. And so I found out about a year and a half ago that I'd be doing this production. And so my friends and all of my crew have been working hard to come up with our ideas. And now they're on stage and we're ready to share it with the audience.
0: How big is the cast for this? Because you have an ensemble along with the leads.
1: Yes, we have about 35 actors on stage. But adding in crew and all the other people that make the magic happen, we've got about 45 to 50 people involved in the production each night.
0: And how's it going? I mean, we're talking to you now just a couple days from opening night.
1: Yeah, we have been doing very well. The cast has been awesome, learning their lines, learning their lyrics. The crew has been just absolutely phenomenal. It's the Little Theater for a reason.

0: But this is a big show, and we've got a lot of big set pieces, and they have been taking it in stride. And it's kind of funny to see how all of this stuff fits into our tiny little theater to tell this larger-than-life, big, fun, colorful story.
1: Emma, do you find yourself struggling between being in the show and watching some of these crazy things that your other performers are doing?
2: Definitely when I'm backstage, I'm looking at one of like the camera TVs, because the show is just so interesting to watch, and like to see these things go from script to like coming to life, it's super fascinating.
1: So we talked about opening night. Tell me about opening night, and tell me about your show run.
0: Yeah, so opening night is Friday, June 26th, and we run for 3 weekends through July 12th. Typically, the first weekend, we have a Friday, Saturday, Sunday performance. Friday and Saturdays are at 7:30 p.m. Sunday matinees are at 2:30. A little strange this year, since July 4th falls on a Saturday, we will not be having a performance on that day. But we will be having an additional Saturday matinee on the 11th. So people with younger families have an option to bring their children to a 2:30 performance. If you want tickets, you can visit thelittletheateronline.org, or you can call 330-308-6400. Those are our friends at the Kent State Performing Arts Center. They can help you get tickets there as well.
1: All right. I have a personal interest in this show. Tell me about the Oompa Loompas. What are those going to look like on stage?
0: So the Oompa Loompas, again, we've got a lot of crazy things going. And that's kind of one of our close guarded secrets that hoping people who come see the show will be surprised kind of how we're choosing to depict these crazy characters. And so I think people will be, I don't know if shocked's the right word, but they might find themselves laughing and just having a good time and seeing, oh, okay, this is what it's going to be like, and kind of go along on the ride with us.
1: That's how you tease on the radio. That's very nice. Emma, same thing. Do the little tease of how wacky this is without giving anything away.
2: Oh, my goodness. Genuinely, the whole cast laugh. Like, these Oompa Loompas are so funny, and it's just amazing how we depicted them.
1: Mm-hmm. All right. That's Emma Friley. She is Charlie in Charlie and the Chocolate Factory on the stage at the Little Theater of Tuscarawas County opening Friday. Joe Compton is the director. Anything else you want to say to people to get them in the door?
0: No. This story, while it might be considered a children or family story, anybody of all ages will find something that they're going to enjoy. Like I said, the classic songs from the Gene Wilder movie are in it, but there's also brand new songs. And so families, kids, young and old, teenagers, they're going to love something in the story, and I think it's going to be fun for everybody.
1: Emma, you want to do the same thing?
2: Genuinely, I hope everybody has a fantastic time watching the show, and I hope to see you all there.
1: All right. And one more time, give people a way they can buy tickets ahead of time in case they're scarce at the door.
0: Yeah, we recommend getting tickets as soon as you can. Thelittletheateronline.org, that is our website. 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They can help you over the phone find some tickets.
1: All right, Joe Compton, Emma Friley, guys, thanks so much for coming in.
0: Absolutely.
2: Thank you for inviting us.
1: Absolutely. In the Conversation Corner, I'm Bill Hammerstrom on your Voice of the Valley.
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0: 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Laurel Quillen with you on a Thursday, shaking it up. Hey, speaking of shaking things up, have you tried the hand-spun milkshakes made with local ingredients at 360 Burger in Cambridge? They also have fresh-cut fries and juicy burgers made with beef from the cattle they raise. 360 Burger is open Tuesday through Sunday from 11 to 8 on Cadiz Road in Cambridge.
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0: 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Get ready this weekend for the Strasbourg Lions Club Car Show. 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The show itself from noon to 3. 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

Welcome to Waves of History on WJER and WTUZ. Waves of History is a series of 60-minute programs that combine music and conversation to entertain and educate about important historical events. Waves of History is written by John Wallace and produced by Laurel Quillen. Waves of History is brought to you with limited commercial interruption by Historic Zur Village. Waves of History will return in just a moment.

0: You're invited to a homecoming picnic in the historic village of Zor, July 19th from 1 to 3. 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
1: As a little boy, our family did not have the money to travel on those exotic vacation destinations. We had enough money to go on those one tank of gas road trips. We'd pile into the back of my dad's white Buick Skylark, windows rolled down, drive a couple of hours up to Wisconsin Dells, a tourist destination, ride the ducks, walk the Bible gardens, eat all the silver dollar flapjacks you could. We'd head back home late in the evening. That was a normal vacation back in my day. Those one tank of gas trips. My name is John Wallace, retired pastor. Join me in Waves of History as we explore the revolutionary connections Tuscarawas County has with our American Revolution. We shall visit three historical sites which are intertwined directly to the American Revolutionary War. So pile into the back of the blue Dodge minivan of our mind and celebrate our 250th anniversary as America. Welcome aboard Waves of History. Hey, Mr. DJ, we need a little traveling music.

0: We roll off Highway 77 into the town of Bolivar, down a long, long driveway that leads to our first stop, Fort Lawrence.
1: Now, before we get out of our imaginary minivan, in 1762, Tuscarawas County Wilderness teemed with wild game, thick forests, clean water, abundant fowl and fish in the Lenape Delaware Nation. This pristine wilderness we call Ohio was known as Indian Country. The British Parliament had designated this Ohio country as Indian Country west of the Appalachian Mountains to the Ohio River as wilderness, land to remain wild, untouched, uninhabited, other than native nations, and not open to settlement by the western frontiersmen or the eastern colonists. However, American frontiersmen would again and again cross the Appalachian Mountains over the Ohio River and lay claim to a plot of land in the region, build a cabin, and carve out a living in the woods. For the backwoods pioneers, this land was there for the taking. These two dramatically opposed perspectives, leave the Ohio country alone or develop the Ohio land, greatly influenced the core decisions made around the question, what to do with the Indian country? A question debated for years to come. Okay, we can get out of the van and go exploring. Fort Lawrence.
0: For over 150 years, prior to 1762, the Great Indian Trail and the Tuscarawas River crossing was a cross-cultural hotspot where multiple Native American nations, French trappers, pioneers, Moravian missionaries exchanged stories and culture was cultivated long before the Revolutionary War began. This river trail crossing was a beehive of trade, travel, and activity. Two of the first white leaders in the region included two Moravian missionaries, Christian Frederick Post and John Heckewelder. They arrived in 1762 to set up a Moravian missionary site at Bolivar. Over a decade later came the Revolutionary War, and the purpose of the Indian country changed. What were once thriving hunting grounds would be transformed into battlegrounds.
2: Let me enlighten you. The colonies were in open rebellion after shots were fired by revolutionaries at Lexington and Concord, April 19, 1775. An open rebellion evolved into a full-blown revolt. After signing the Declaration of Independence a year later, British and Continental armies had clashed in Massachusetts, New York, and New Jersey. General George Washington, who knew well the Great Ohio lands from his days surveying the region in the 1750s, sought to expand the war into the western regions beyond the Appalachian Mountains. Washington strikes a blow for the cause of independence. The Patriot forces needed another American fort to protect the western border as well as a base of operation for the pending military campaign on the Native nations along the Sandusky River region and the British-held Fort Detroit.
0: The revolution out west. March into the wilderness. Build a fort. Attack the Native population. Then add an assault on Fort Detroit. Defeat the greatest modern army in the world. Return home as American heroes. Sit by the hearth with pipe in hand. Tell adventure stories to your grandchildren. Sounds doable to me. Let me grab my satchel, my gun, my tricorn hat, and my boots.

0: Egos, clashes in leadership, bickering, supply shortages, and more contorts the simple plan to build Fort Lawrence into a military snafu. Let me explain. The Continental Congress, meeting in York, Pennsylvania, drummed up an idea for building a fort and an invasion into the Ohio country. They allocated the funds, made arrangements with the Delaware Nation, and requisitioned the troops and supplies for the campaign. General Washington handpicked General McIntosh, appointing him to lead the campaign. History teaches us that General McIntosh sought the personal glory and fame for himself on the Revolutionary War battlefield. He believed this march would launch his career forward. General McIntosh's brigade left Fort McIntosh on November 4, 1777, and arrived at the crossroads of the Great Indian Trail on November 18th, mostly intact. The men immediately began the rigorous work of building the fort in earnest. Winter besieged the soldiers' efforts. Snow, ice, and freezing temperatures swept across the Tuscarawas Valley. Camp provisions rapidly siphoned away, so much so that rations were cut in half. 4 ounces of flour and 1 piece of poor beef per man a day. Men worked double shifts. Construction of the fort continued at a frantic pace. Stockades, pickets, and a moat built for the setup of the half-acre fort. One small blockhouse was constructed while the soldiers huddled in small temporary hovels. McIntosh's campaign had gone only half the distance it needed to travel. The campaign came to a halt while the construction of Fort Lawrence limped forward. This was the first and only federal American Revolutionary War fort built in the territory we now call the state of Ohio.
1: Let me share some of the reasons for this misfortunate campaign. Here are some of the snags and obstacles McIntosh faced. Number one, the original request called by Washington was for a division, at least 3,000 men, to move into the Ohio country for the Western campaign. McIntosh's army consisted of only 1,000 men, a small brigade. Nevertheless, the march went onward. Two, there was bickering and grousing among the militia ranks. The Pennsylvania militia and the Virginia militia squabbled over regional borderline issues back home. At best, these soldiers tolerated each other. Nevertheless, they marched onward. Three, the fort's prescribed position at the juncture of the Tuscarawas River and the Great Trail was in a precarious predicament. Fort Lawrence was too far north from the friendly Delaware villages and too close to the more aggressive allies of Britain, native nations like the Wyandot, Mingos, and Ottawa. Nevertheless, they marched onward. And finally, number four. For me, the most obvious problem in the Continental Army's campaign plan was the start date. The Army marshaled their forces, and the commanders commenced the invasion on the cusp of winter. Nevertheless, they marched onward.
2: Waves of History on WJER and WTUZ is presented with limited commercial interruption by Historic Zohr Village. We will return to Waves of History in just a moment.
3: Join Historic Zohr Village September 18th from 9 a.m. till 2 p.m. to learn about U.S. presidents and historical figures who were active during Zohr's era as a communal settlement. Enjoy presidential speeches, activities, games, tours, and demonstrations. Tickets are $10, free for children 5 and under. Then at 2 p.m., take in a vintage baseball game. Played by 19th century rules, this fun and family-friendly matchup brings history to life with authentic uniforms, traditional equipment, and plenty of spirited competition.
4: As Patriot John Adams so reminds us, facts can be stubborn things. 1 month into Ohio country, General McIntosh realized the complexity of his original plan, gathered his staff, and ordered his brigade to return to Pennsylvania. The military campaign to attack the British forces at Fort Detroit, he completely abandoned. By December 7th, the bulk of the brigade returned to Fort Pitt unscathed. a garrison of 152 men, led by Colonel John Gibson, an adopted member of the Delaware Nation, stayed to finish the fort under bitter winter conditions and lack

There's much more history to learn about this difficult and tragic place of Fort Laurens and its experience. This year, visit the site yourself and learn more of their rough story. Let's load up the blue minivan and hit the road.

0: We ramble on down Highway 250 to our next County Revolutionary Influence Site, a place where many a resident hearing our program has visited as kids in school. The beautiful Schönbrunn Mission. The Schönbrunn Village flourished from 1772 to 1777 as a historic mainstay in our region. The Mission Village was in place for 4 years before the Revolutionary War began. Briefly, two key Moravian leaders, David Zeisberger and John Heckewelder, arrived at the site with 28 Lenape Christian Delaware in the spring of 1772. The 5,000-acre slice of land was given to them by Delaware Chief Nettawatawese.
1: Under the leadership of Zeisberger and his associate missionaries, these mission leaders were able to establish the first code of law, the first Protestant church, and the first school west of the Allegheny Mountains. Native leaders like Chief Nettawatawese and Chief White Eyes added much stability for the Delaware people by remaining neutral and not joining the British side against the Americans. Moravians dedicated to and with the Christian Delaware people built a handful of amazing mission sites along the Tuscarawas River, such as Jonathan Hutton, meaning Tents of Grace, and Lichtenau, meaning Fields of Light. Both places were meant to complement Schönbrunn, which means beautiful spring. The mission work started in 1772, and by 1776, the year the Revolutionary War broke open on the East Coast, Schönbrunn was the multicultural jewel of the Ohio wilderness. In Schönbrunn, as well as Jonathan Hutton, over 400 industrious people lived, worked, and raised families. There were over 60 buildings and nearly 300 people at Schönbrunn, more than Fort Pitt or Fort Detroit. In his diary, Zeisberger wrote, "Good bread, meat, butter, milk, tea, coffee, chocolate, with fruits and vegetables, droves of cattle, hogs, and flocks of poultry. I would call this peace and prosperity in the wilds of Ohio." Here's another captivating facet of the Schönbrunn mission story we often overlooked. These Moravian missionaries were actually German-speaking immigrant people to the land. Their love to share the Christian story of Jesus drew them to the wilderness and the indigenous people. Listen closely to what the Indian commissioner, Dr. Thomas Walker, wrote in his journal at Jonathan Hutton on August 8, 1775.
2: "I went to church on Sunday with the Indians, at which there were present about 150 of them, who behaved with great decency and decorum. The minister has acquired their language and has taught most of them English language. He prayed in the Delaware language, preached in English, and sang psalms in German, in which the Indians joined and performed their part of divine service in a manner really inimitable."
1: In the mission sites, people farmed, ate well, worked hard, and learned to read and write, and worshiped God as a community. Two cultures, one brown and one white, found a way to live and work together, and a beautiful spring of paradise emerged in the Ohio wilderness.

0: John Heckewelder wrote in his diary of two black clouds, Britain and the colonies, who collided and brought war to Indian country and the Moravian mission sites. Geographically, this placed the mission sites of peace smack dab in the middle of British-occupied Fort Detroit and American-occupied Fort Pitt.
1: By 1776, the tempest of war engulfed our valley. The Iroquois, Shawnee, Wyandot, and other native nations sided with the British. General Hamilton from Fort Detroit offered payment for American scalps brought to him, horrendously naming Hamilton the Hair Collector. The Delaware Nation remained neutral. Moravians were pacifists by nature and stayed neutral during the war. Pacifism left the Moravian mission towns in an exposed position. While building Fort Lawrence, John Heckewelder found himself thrusted into a life-saving adventure to become known as Heckewelder's Ride. Here's his legend.
2: 1778. The notorious rogue renegade Simon Girty escaped from Fort Pitt and returned to our valley to spread lies to the Moravians and Delaware people, saying things like, Washington's army is defeated. Washington and Franklin were hanged. The valley was whipped up into uncertainty. The lies spoken were meant to influence the Delaware in joining the British cause and fight against the Patriots. Heckewelder and John Shebosh together took documentation of these lies from Bethlehem, Pennsylvania to Fort Pitt on horseback. Then they rode on to Coshocton to bring the truth and save the day. America was still in the fight. The Delaware need not join the British side.
3: The details are immortalized in a song called Heckewelder's Ride by Josh Compton, a local songwriter, artist, and married father of two. His wife, Tessa, will join us in just a moment.
4: Well,

John Heckewelder was born in 1740. He served as a deacon in the Moravian Church and an assistant to Reverend David Zeisberger, founding settlements in the fertile lands that would one day be called Tuscarawas. In 1778, amid the turmoil of the Revolutionary War, a war in which the Moravians remained staunchly neutral, Heckewelder and a companion rode 3 days and 2 nights from Pittsburgh, Pennsylvania, to the town of Janaden-Hutton, stopping only to feed their tired horses. The local Delaware Indians, whose alliance were being volleyed for among the British and American armies, had given the Moravians 9 days to refute false claims being made by the British, who were hoping to entice the Delaware to their side. After a short rest at Janaden-Hutton, Heckewelder, weary and fatigued, and a new companion rode 30 miles to what would be called Coshocton to talk to the Delaware. He brought news of American victories and their intentions to befriend the tribe.

0: Isn't that story absolutely incredible? In 10 days, they rode from the East Coast well into Ohio country with life-saving news. By faith and true grit, the human spirit survives even in the darkest of storms.
1: Waves of History on WJER and WTUZ is presented with limited commercial interruption by historic Zora Village. We will return to Waves of History in just a moment.
2: Celebrate America 250 with Fort Lawrence. July 24th from 9 a.m. till 3 p.m., experience the changing of the guard. The Sons of the American Revolution will perform a traditional D.C.-style ceremony in front of the Tomb of the Unknown Patriot every 15 minutes. We kindly ask attendees to keep quiet and avoid interruptions during the ceremony. Then, on July 25th at 10:30 a.m., attend the annual memorial service at the Tomb of the Unknown Patriot. Guest speakers, presentations, and a wreath-laying ceremony will take place. Both events are free and open to the public.
3: Evidence indicates that Heckewelder and Zeisberger both leaned toward the American cause. Did you know that John Heckewelder acted like an intelligence officer for the American side during the war? In other words, he was a spy. He kept the American authorities at Fort Pitt informed about the British and Native Nations movements. Four different times in his journaling, he writes of directly supporting and benefiting the Patriot cause. In fact, toward the end of the war, both Heckewelder and Zeisberger were tried for treason at Fort Detroit. They went to trial. Both were acquitted. Who would have suspected we would have Moravian spies in the Tuscarawas Valley?
4: Sadly, on April 19, 1777, the Schönbrunn Mission settlement was abandoned. The roofs were removed from the buildings, and the church was burned to the ground by Moravians. The inhabitants of the village packed up, canoed, or hiked to another village by the city of Coshocton. David Zeisberger led his beloved Brown Brethren from Schönbrunn, left their jewel of the wilderness, and resettled at the newer mission village of Lichtenau.
3: Our time has concluded here at Schönbrunn Village, and there is much more to their story. Come and see for yourself. But we must head on down the road of our revolutionary ride to one of the more tragic stories that happened late in the Revolutionary War aftermath.

0: Our final revolutionary stop for America's 250th anniversary road trip takes us off Highway 250 and onto State Route 36. We arrive at the village of Jonathan Hutton, Tents of Grace, one of the oldest settlements in the state of Ohio. Here we turn our attention to the year of 1782. The Revolutionary War had concluded with the surrender of Yorktown on September 28, 1781, but war surged onward in the Ohio frontier. The native nations continued walking the war path, terrorizing the pioneer settlements. A Shawnee war party had raided and viciously killed a mother and her two children. The Pennsylvania militia out of Washington County, Pennsylvania, were called up. Under the leadership of David Williamson, the 165 manned militia set out to pursue and capture the war party that had committed this atrocity. Unfortunately, the Shawnee war party had ventured back through Jonathan Hutton and sold some of their plunder from the raid and murder of the Wallace family to the Delaware. That evidence was left in the village, and that circumstantial evidence would be a problem.
1: The reason for the Christian Delaware natives present at the abandoned village was due to starvation of their people in Captive Town along the Sandusky River Valley. These Christian Delaware had returned to Jonathan Hutton to harvest corn left in the fields and bring it to their people in Captive Town.
0: On March 7th, 1782, the Pennsylvania militia surrounded the town and duped the Delaware into giving up their arms. They found the Wallace plunder with the Delaware and immediately captured and separated the Delaware by sex and shuffled them into two separate cabins. Were these Delaware natives the real killers of the Wallace family? What should we do with these Delaware Moravian Indians? Take them to Fort Pitt as prisoners? Or kill them? The militia put the two options to a vote, and they chose the latter, execution. All that night, the Moravian Delaware sang hymns and prayed to God. On March 8th, the prisoners were plucked from the cabins one at a time, placed on the judgment seat before the wrath of the militia. 96 men, women, and children were bludgeoned to death with a heavy mallet and then scalped. The scalps were collected and taken to Fort Pitt like trophies. David Williamson was surprised by the uneasiness of the commanders at Fort Pitt when seeing the scalps and hearing of the gory executional style for the massacre.
1: On September 3, 1783, the Americans and the British leaders officially signed the Treaty of Paris, which ended the Revolutionary War and doubled the size of America. Understand this. The native indigenous people had no say in the negotiations. They were not once mentioned in the Treaty of Paris itself. Therefore, Britain's Native American allies were left out of the deal. Britain crushed Native allies' pride, abandoned their support, dissolved their alliance, and orphaned 150,000 indigenous peoples living in the newly acquired Western frontier.
0: The Jonathan Hutton massacre sparked another war of violence in the territory. The native peoples and the white frontiersmen fought for the next 10 years in the wilds of Ohio and beyond. It makes the remarkable words of the Declaration of Independence seem less democratic and rather shallow considering the circumstances.
2: We hold these truths to be self-evident, that all men are created equal, that they are endowed by their Creator with certain unalienable rights, that among these are life, liberty, and the pursuit of happiness.
1: One of my favorite historians was David McCullough. In the new book, History Matters, he wrote, "History shows us how to behave. History teaches, reinforces what we believe in, what we stand for, and what we ought to be willing to stand for. History is, or should be, the bedrock of patriotism. Not the chest-pounding kind of patriotism, but the real thing, love of country. Indifference to history isn't just ignorant, it's rude. It's a form of ingratitude." We've come to the close of this revolutionary road trip. I would like to thank WTUZ, WJER, Amy Smith, Laura Quillen, Voices Seth Angel, Tanner Immel, Tessa Compton, Research Courtney Wallace, and the Tuscarawas County Library System, and our two local sponsors, Historic Zohr Village and Tuscarawas County Convention and Visitors Bureau, who tremendously supported me in the production of this program. Thank you, friend traveler, for riding along with me as we explored these timely, incredible, dynamic Tuscarawas County revolutionary stories on this segment of Waves of History. I leave you, friend travelers, with this thought from former President Lyndon Baines Johnson and his remarks from Gettysburg, May 30th, 1963. On the 100th anniversary of the Gettysburg Address offered by President Lincoln. He said, and I quote, "Until justice is blind to color, until education is unaware of race, until opportunity is unconcerned with the color of men's skins, emancipation will be a proclamation but not a fact, to the extent that the proclamation of emancipation is not fulfilled in fact to that extent, we shall have fallen short of assuring freedom to the free." Godspeed, Waves of History.

0: You've been listening to Waves of History on WJER and WTUZ. Waves of History is written by John Wallace and produced by Laurel Quillen. This edition of Waves of History was presented with limited commercial interruption by Historic Zora Village.
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Join Historic Zohr Village September 18th from 9 a.m. till 2 p.m. to learn about U.S. presidents and historical figures who were active during Zohr's era as a communal settlement. Enjoy presidential speeches, activities, games, tours, and demonstrations. Tickets are $10, free for children 5 and under. Then at 2 p.m., take in a vintage baseball game. Played by 19th century rules, this fun and family-friendly matchup brings history to life with authentic uniforms, traditional equipment, and plenty of spirited competition.

0: scattered showers and thunderstorms continue on for this evening. We'll see low temperatures dropping into those low to mid 60s. Some of those thunderstorms can get a bit severe in nature at times, with wind damage being the main concern, though some brief instances of hail or a spin-up cannot be ruled out. Showers look to taper off as we head through to midnight in the overnight hours, with cloudy skies and a few patches of fog in the early morning hours. Cloudy skies tomorrow with some scattered showers around. I'm meteorologist Emma Keegan with WTOV9.
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3: 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There are a lot of different ways we can approach tonight's show, but let's get this thing off the ground. Welcome to UCR.

0: Keep the faith. Don't stop believing. That Metallica Reload box set could be yours. It's Wardlaw. We are so thrilled to have you here with us for another great night. 5 hours of incredible rock and roll. You didn't think they were going to let us call this show Ultimate Classic Rock without being able to back that up, did you? We have the best of the best, plus your requests and so much more. It is all ahead on UCR.
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So, of course, there are a number of sponsorship tie-ins, but they are speaking my name personally with this one. Little Caesars and the Spider-Man folks teaming up for the Webberoni pizza. The design is supposed to resemble a spider web with a two-cheese blend and pepperoni crisscrossing the pizza. I think I need to try it out just to make sure it's safe for the rest of you. I'm happy to help. 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

We were just talking about that new Spider-Man Little Caesars Webberoni pizza. I don't know about you, but if we do word association, if we say the word pizza, I am a guy who was a teenager in the 90s, so my mind immediately starts thinking of and craving pizza rolls. So what am I supposed to do now? Because I'm a darn basket case. I can't be like this for the next 4 hours and change. It's ultimate classic rock, and I already know you don't have the time to listen to all that whining.

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0: 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Queen and Judas Priest are just a couple of things that we will have up for you very soon. 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
12: Scattered showers and thunderstorms continue on for this evening. We'll see low temperatures dropping into those low to mid 60s. Some of those thunderstorms can get a bit severe in nature at times, with wind damage being the main concern, though some brief instances of hail or a spin-up cannot be ruled out. Showers look to taper off as we head through to midnight in the overnight hours, with cloudy skies and a few patches of fog in the early morning hours. Cloudy skies tomorrow with some scattered showers around. I'm meteorologist Emma Keegan with WTOB9.
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Former Judas Priest singer Ripper Owens talking a bit of smack out there, saying that there's a reason that Iron Maiden plays in front of 20,000 people while Priest plays in front of only 5,000. I don't think that's a fair comparison because Maiden, as you might know, is its own religion for fans. I think there are a number of reasons for that, including Eddie, come on. But also, I think that this far in, we don't need to make it a competition. Both Iron Maiden and Judas Priest are awesome, and it's quite simply a good night anytime you get to hear this next song, no matter how many metal maniacs are there. It's ultimate classic rock.